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1: And that, of course, was the Oscar Peterson Trio with Quiet Nights of Quiet Stars. We will be continuing on this morning with Nina Simone. And I hope you enjoy
2: Got
1: it.
2: Me on
1: Whoops.
2: The go.
1: No, that's not Nina Simone. This is Nina Simone, I hope. It's Nina Simone.

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1: It's wonderful. It's marvelous that you should care for me.
2: And Dee Dee Bridgewater would be a really good thing to go to. But meanwhile, coming up very shortly at the State Library is an equally fascinating and for us unusual event, which is performance poetry. And we have two people on the phone, which is a first in any case for us.
3: Simultaneously,
2: yes. We have Jazz Money and Luke Patterson. Are you there, you two?
4: Hello.
5: Yes. Hello.
3: Oh, goodness.
2: Okay, we're going
3: on separate phones.
2: Very careful to not make sure that we don't have everybody crossing over.
3: Separate phones in separate places.
2: Indeed.
3: This is technology.
2: Let's go with jazz first, on account of we've just been talking to a middle class English couple, and they know all about being polite. So jazz first. I've been thinking about you, and I've been also read your books of poetry, your award winning books of poetry. What got you into poetry, and why performance poetry, and how?
4: I got into poetry very much not through the mode of performance at all. I got into poetry in the way that I think a lot of people who feel pulled to that craft get in, which is accidentally, and certainly not with any intention of turning it into a career. I was just writing what I thought were journal entries for a while, trying to make sense of the world, and they were quite weird. And eventually I realized that they might be poetry, and I tentatively published a couple of things and found that the community of poetry in this place that we call now Australia, so-called Australia, is just so generous and so abundant and so full of lovely, lovely people that it suckered me in, and I've stayed. And one thing that I didn't necessarily know when I started writing poetry is that people will ask you to read it at certain places at certain times. And so I've just had to learn how to deliver poetry on a stage. And now it's something that I really, really love to do.
2: Ha, huh, right, good. Well, that sounds, I think you get 10 out of 10 for that, actually. Luke, what about you?
5: I think that accidentally is a big part of it. Or at least, like, I felt like I've always tried to avoid it. I've always had a very intense love of language, or like a very visceral experience of language, and have liked writing in different forms for a very long time. I have always for a long time been drawn to poetry, but always is like, that's not a real thing, that's not a real job, poet, and have kind of avoided it. But in saying that, I do or have ended up at poetry readings or hanging out with poets, or and then all of a sudden, you get lured into the scene a little bit. I enjoy performance poetry. I enjoy the stage. I enjoy it as a place to refine craft as well. That's kind of why I'm into it. It helps you kind of test how words fly. Yeah.
2: I don't know how you would go about. Saying this, but you're both Indigenous, and from different parts of the country, and to me, the Indigenous culture I've ever come across, which is actually only in Central Australia, has always seemed to be poetic. Actually, there's a sort of poetry in what we would recognise as poetry in the way people relate to the country, to what they're doing. Is that crazy, or Can you see anything in that? Either of you, which one?
4: I can jump in there. Yeah, I mean, obviously, for our mobs, we come from an oral storytelling tradition that is incredibly ancient and incredibly abundant. We have told stories on this continent since the first sunrise. It is how we understand the world and our place in it. And so, of course, if you've been refining song and ceremony and story for millennia, it's going to be very good.
5: Agreed.
4: I think there is a very profound pull that many, many First Nations people have towards story and that craft. And so I think, and I say this obviously with bias, but I do think that contemporary Indigenous poets working in Australia today are making some of the most interesting work that is coming out of this place.
2: I suppose I must say, if I'd thought about it in 45 seconds, I would have thought oral tradition, of course. Silly me. But when you put that together, I mean, it's called Sword and Shield, the event at the State Library. You put this in the State Library, which has to be one of the most conventional, the most colonial, the most everything sort of white that you can imagine, the State Library of New South Wales. And yet this event, Sword and Shield, can Luke, would you have a go at describing what we can expect on Sunday at 2 o'clock?
5: So I imagine BB Oliver is going to come armed with some amazing questions around probably along ideas of what poetry means in terms of resistance, to reduce it down to the simplest terms, and how such a song, a form that is considered quite, you know, gentle in many ways, can infiltrate the hearts and minds of the general public, but also motivate a mob, put a fire under our feet, and introduce complexity. And going back to that previous question about language and mob and song, I'm thinking of it from a perspective of what in a modern language or in modern English has lost that ability to some extent, and what the language of modernity I think almost robs us of the complexity. And I think song and an array of art forms, song, dance, and writing, as you know, Jazz and I and many others are doing now, how are we introducing some old ideas into the new world, new ways? And I think, yeah, that's what Sword and Shield will likely be about. Hopefully we'll do a bit of reading, test it out as well. A bit of poetry reading.
2: I hope you will. Jazz, it's Luke has just talked about the complexity. We're losing the complexity of language. But also, poetry, it's complex, but it's also succinct. I mean, reading your collections, your two collections, the thing I love about them is that the complexity is really succinct, and those two things don't really seem to go together necessarily, not for a lot of people. What would you say to that?
4: Thank you for the kind words. I think that is one of the things that I feel so compelled by with poetry, is the way that it can make simple things complex and complex things simple. And I think that's just a reflection of the world that we live in, right? There's this pull, I think, certainly in Western society, to tell simple stories, and simple stories belie the truth and depth of reality. And so to be able to gesture towards vast, vast stories in simple ways, or simple

0: She doesn't. It doesn't marry with the way people are, and which is why presumably people, more and more people, are going to poetry events. It was a dying art, and now it's growing. Would that be true? I think. Which one, Luke?
1: I mean, I'm curious to hear what you say, Luke. But I think, at least quickly, it's really interesting. I think. Even in you know, saying this idea that poetry was a dying art form, at a wedding or at a ceremony of any form, a funeral, a graduation, an inauguration, even, you know, very boring white people want poetry there. I think we recognise that poetry is this kind of gateway into other worlds, and then it marks moments of significance. And I do agree, at least from where I'm sitting, that it does feel like it's having like this moment of it's being celebrated or being returned to in some way, I think, as the world becomes maybe more fraught. What do you think, Luke?
2: Yeah, I think speaking of slogans and poetry, adult crime, adult crime. Is one that comes to mind, and it's a bit of a slack slogan and pretty slack poetry and slack politics. but what I'm saying is that it exists everywhere. A lot of bad poetry exists, I would say. But I think the direction that poetry is going now remembering what community is like. I really, like I said, I really enjoy what it means to come together and do a poetry reading. I think people are really embracing that. And it doesn't have to be in person. It can be online as well. And I think, that's maybe why poetry is getting a bit of traction at the moment.
0: Suze.
3: Luke, because you mentioned distance and place, I just thought it'd be very interesting for our audit listeners to know where you each are currently and indeed where you came from. Jazz, you're sitting at this moment in...
1: I'm sitting on beautiful Wongal country in the inner west of Sydney, but my family is Wiradjuri. We come from the Murrumbidgee River, so down south, Murrumbidgee.
3: Oh, it's beautiful, yes.
1: It is, yes. So I'm very lucky to live here, but yeah, my ties are to river systems and waterways.
3: Yes, absolutely. And Luke, for you?
2: Yeah.
3: Where
2: so
3: are you now?
2: I'm currently Gadigal. I live Bardwell Valley Way, which is really, really lovely place. But I grew up on Darawal, Kurnell. But my family, my maternal line, Gumilaroi, and from like northwest New South Wales up towards Roma, as far as that.
3: And I must tell you that for the first time in my life on this program, we have managed to talk to you both in different places on different telephone numbers and brought you all together. So that's even more wonderful. And just as a reminder that you are participating in Sword and Shield, which is on performance poetry, but where are you appearing?
0: Well, it's the State Library of New South Wales on Sunday, the 11th of October, beginning at 2:00. And who else is going to be on the bill with you?
2: We've got the Dakota Ferrier.
1: Dakota.
2: and BB Backhouse. BB Oliver.
3: Right.
0: Okay, Dakota Ferrier and BB Oliver. And this is just amazing, actually, because it is. This is my morning to be amazed. I mean, we've just talked to somebody who went on holiday and found that the person who was coming to stay with them was a murderer. So not that this has got anything to do with you necessarily, but I'm just in the middle of being surprised this morning.
3: By anything and everything,
0: by,
3: really.
0: Yeah, by what's happening at the State Library. It's just fabulous.
3: So you are performing at the State Library on October the 11th, which I think is a Sunday, is that correct?
0: Yes,
3: this coming Sunday.
2: Yes.
3: Yeah.
0: At 2:00.
3: So many of us who might wish to come and hear you both. Is there a time?
0: 2:00.
2: Two to three.
3: Yeah. Beautiful. Yeah.
0: Okay.
3: Lovely.
0: So thank you both very much for being with us this morning. It's been a thrill to talk to you because I don't think I've ever talked to a poet before, actually.
4: Oh, they're hiding everywhere.
0: Well, so I gather.
4: You wouldn't believe how many you're encountering every day.
3: But is it in your opinion, but together your opinions, that poetry has always been, obviously, but is becoming even more...

0: essential or popular, whatever word you choose to use?
1: Yeah, I think so.
0: Yeah.
1: Especially performance poetry. And actually, I've just realised I shouldn't say I've never met a poet before. Of course, I have. One of my best friends
0: is a
1: poet.
0: We have a friend. Yes, indeed.
1: It's
0: who's just actually published a poetry novel.
1: Yes. So that's something for you to think of, Jazz, for your next book. and Luke, do you write, Luke? I'm sorry, I'm not entirely sure. I mean, would you write a verse novel?
2: Would I write it? Yes. So I published my first collection of poetry last year, A Savage Turn.
3: An incredible collection.
1: Congratulations.
2: Thank you.
3: Run out
2: thank
3: and
2: you.
3: Buy it.
2: Look, I do like the idea of a verse novel, but I've been drawn more to just straight up novel at the moment. However, I'm finding it very difficult to shake my poetic affectations to make it a sensible novel. at the moment, it's a little bit chaotic.
3: Look,
2: wonderfully
3: it's an
2: chaotic.
3: Unsensible novel.
2: Yeah.
1: Look, come off it. Who needs a sensible novel? I mean, really. So again, thank you both very much for being with us this morning. And Jazz Money Luke Patterson. This is going to be a great event, Sword and Shield at the State Library of New South Wales on Sunday, the 11th of October. So thank you very much for being with us today.
0: 2 o'clock.
1: Indeed, yes. So thanks, you two.
0: All the very best. Thank you so much.
1: Go and write unsensible things.
0: Bye.
2: Bye.
0: Bye.
1: Well, Suze, that was... how fascinating is that? I think.
0: Well, I must say my jaw did slightly drop because we had our dear friend Libby.
1: Well, I know.
0: Talking to us.
1: We did.
0: About
1: we did.
0: A month
1: ago. I do hope she wasn't listening.
0: And that is called verse novel or poetic novel?
1: Well, it's a verse novel, yes. I mean, Dorothy Porter is possibly the most famous Australian novelist, verse novelist.
0: Yes, of course.
1: The late great Dorothy Porter.
0: Yes.
1: Anyway,
0: turn up at the State Library because there are actually a few other events at the State Library this weekend.
1: There are a lot of events,
0: and
1: actually,
0: have
1: yes.
0: a list of them. But and if you Google, I'm terrified of mentioning the word Google or email at this moment, you might come into something you didn't intend to find.
1: No.
0: However, go and Google the State Library this weekend, and there are a number of wonderful events.
1: There are indeed. And now we're just going to hear something else.
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1: And as well as seeing the extraordinary The Unfriend... The actual true story, yes, true-ish story, The Unfriend. We also caught up with a bit late in the day, but nevertheless... incredibly well written. Yeah, the elevator, which
0: by
1: is
0: Eloise
1: Snape. Yes, and it's on
0: second place
1: at the Ensemble Theatre, and it's also a comedy actually, but also one of those comedies that has a twist in the tail and some sweet and sour bits too. Would you say, Suze?
0: Well, I would indeed, Di. But I wouldn't dare attempt to tell the story. I'll start with three women who are not... I grew up as a tiny person to the song Two Old Ladies Locked in the Lavatory, which my English stepfather's very keen on singing to me. But this is three not necessarily old ladies, but three ladies locked in an elevator. So, die.
1: Yes, well...
0: Go from there.
1: Yes, the elevator... Well, we would call it a lift, of course, but these three women, the CEO of an AI tech company and her assistant, so different generations, and the janitor, cleaner, handy person woman. So we have three generations and also three different classes of person. And they're stuck in this lift. The lift goes bung between the ground and I think it's the 52nd floor, which is where they're headed to. And for 90 minutes, we are in their company in sort of real time. And it starts off, it's very funny. Eloise is a mistress of comedy and Anthea Williams is the director and she's also bloody good at it too. But things start to go pear-shaped, as is often the case when you're stuck in a lift.
0: Quite quickly.
1: And especially if you had a baby the day before and you haven't been able to breast pump in a while and you might start leaking, which horrifies the men in the audience and makes the women laugh, actually, and groan.
0: I did pick up on this. I didn't notice the fact that the men in the audience, and it was, I think, probably fairly predominantly
1: women,
0: female,
1: yes,
0: audience, but Di reckons that most of the men looked very embarrassed.
1: Well, they were wriggling. They were literally wriggling. That's how you could see them in the audience. They were wriggling. They hated it. They hated it. And the women, of course, were just going, yeah, well,
0: mm-hmm. That's what happens.
1: Indeed. So I mean, that's a tiny part of what happens in this lift. And they are stuck in this lift. It's an amazing set because it's all done with lights and a platform. And the three of them are really marvellous. And it's great to see Leanna Walsman back on stage. She plays the CEO. And that's a real plus for me because we haven't seen her for a long, long time. And she is just terrific. So if you want to laugh and you also want to feel a bit awkward and a bit worried about getting in a lift again, go and see the elevator at the Ensemble because it's really worth it. And if you'd like to know more about it, the review is on Stage Noise, as is a review of The Unfriend,
0: yes,
1: too. And I gave both of them multiple stars because they both really deserve it.
0: Yes.
1: And they both deserve an audience. I mean, they are just the best.
0: And
1: actually,
0: as you so correctly point out, they're both worth a good laugh.
1: They are.
0: And it's so
1: they
0: nice
1: are.
0: To actually see a bit of comedy.
1: It's marvellous to laugh.
0: In these dire,
1: yes,
0: times.
1: Yep. And, as you know, dying is easy and comedy is hard. And there we go. Let's see. Let's have a little bit of Chet Baker.
0: I
1: think that would be a good idea.
0: Going to find Susie Miller on the telephone.
1: Right. Off you go.

0: And that, of course, was Chet Baker with Let's Get Lost, and we'll go back to Chet in a little while. But meanwhile, on the phone, and I believe in some sort of
1: vehicle,
0: playwright, author, lawyer, and mother, and Christ knows what else, Susie Miller. Good morning.
2: Hello, how are you? My favourite radio station of all time. My favourite radio show.
1: Oh, we're even more in love with you now than we were before, Susie Miller. But no, the thing is...
0: Hang on, Susie. Are you driving by any chance?
2: I'm not driving. No, I'm a passenger in a car. Someone's driving me around.
1: But, Susie, we've just introduced you as the playwright, but actually you're in the middle of launching not one, but two books.
2: Sort of two books. I mean, one of them is a novel, which is Inter Alia. That's the book that I'm releasing with Pam McMillan. But I guess there's a new play script out for Strong as the New Pretty. I'm not launching that, though. Already launched.
1: That's launched. Well on its way.
2: Yes.
1: So can I ask you the first question? Just what inspired you to turn Inter Alia, which we know as a play, into a novel?
2: Yeah. You know, when I wrote it, the thing is that I love to write plays where there's no interval so that you're on this trajectory towards the end the minute you sit down and you can't get out of that world. I love the intensity of that for the audience. So as a consequence, that limits the amount of time that you can ask somebody to sit still for. So I write plays that otherwise would run for about 4 hours. So what I have to do is take out all the scenes that, you know, like all the non-essential scenes, but scenes I still love. And then I go, I'm putting them in the garage until I write the book. And then when I write the book, I go, yes, I can bring them all back and put them in part of the plan. And, you know, like you can have up to 300 or as many pages as you want with a novel. So you just get to sort of like relax into it and tell the whole story, every little bit about it. And also having had the run of the play, it means it's been sort of stress tested for where the bits that don't work are. So in a way, you've got the best treatment possible with the play. You then can relax into it and be up at the beach and just write your novel for endless days.
0: So, Susie, I guess you don't so much kill your darlings as put them in cryovac.
2: I John Sheedy was a director who I used to work with a lot before he went to film, and we used to have arguments about scenes. He'd go, you can't have a 4-hour play. I'm like, that seems so important. And he'd say, let's just park it in the garage and we'll bring it back later. And I'd go, okay, as long as we're going to bring it back. And of course, they never came back, but I still have, for every time I write a play, I have another file called The Garage.
1: I
2: put something in there, I go, don't worry, you're not there forever. So the novel allows me to bring all those bits back and really absolute, and also invent some new bits as well, which is lovely.
0: Presumably you can also have more characters.
2: Oh yeah, absolutely, I have more characters because I don't have to worry about putting them all on stage and costing the producer a fortune. So it's wonderful.
0: Now can you tell us a bit about the new play that's coming to STC next year?
2: Interesting. It's actually coming this year. It's coming next month.
0: Oh, my God.
2: Month, October. Yeah.
0: Oh, yes, it's this October, yes.
2: Of October, yeah. Uh-huh. But just to segue from saying, you know, I can have as many characters as I like in the book, the great thing about this play is I've got 8 women on stage, and it's bloody amazing. Because those 8 women play loads of characters each, so God knows how many actual characters of females I have on stage. I also play the male characters. But it's just been a joy, this play. It was hard work to begin with and getting it up and, you know, like all these 3 producers, it's the Trish Wadley Productions, it's the Brisbane Festival, it's Sydney Theatre Company. And, you know, like I'm mostly in London, so it was about coming back to really create the time to make this. But, you know, Sarah Giles is directing it with absolute aplomb. It's beautiful. And the eight actors range from, you know, Lucy Bell and Tara Maurice and Amber McMahon and then 5 of these amazing young women who are sort of straight out of NIDA or have been around for a while. And they just bring their humour and their talent and their hearts and their love of just being around other women. And it's been just this gorgeous, gorgeous journey, actually. But it's funny and it also breaks your heart. But at the end of it, unlike most of my plays, you come out to the bar and everyone's happy. It's really nice.
1: What a relief. What a joy.
2: I know. Even my son and my husband said, look, Mum, everyone's smiling. I went, God, this is a new experience. Yeah. Normally they're in the bathroom queue, like, silent. So it's like, wow, everyone's taking selfies and making little videos. And it was really, it was lovely. I mean, we've only had it in Brisbane and Canberra so far, but both sets of audience have just gone wild for it. So I'm so happy. It's a very unusual audience. It's like all my theatre audiences plus sport audiences, which is different to what you'd imagine.
0: Yeah,
2: so we've got this new audience as well.
0: You haven't actually told us what it's about.
2: Oh, sorry, yes. So basically, I mean, I call it my love letter to Australian women, because even though it's about the establishment of the AFLW, which is, you know, the AFL is the national Australian sport, apparently, it never, ever included women. And I grew up in, you know, AFL heartland of Melbourne, where my whole family were diehard AFL supporters. And I went to a school where, you know, in craft, which we had, you had to knit an AFL scarf for your team. And I didn't have a team because I refused to bear it for them because there were no girls playing.
1: And so, even then?
2: But, you know, and then even then I had that experience. But, you know, it was more that I was bored by it, because I thought, well, there's no girls playing, so why don't we just watch the boys play? But, you know, no one ever answered that question. They just said, oh, she's just not interested. She's not a true blue, you know, like AFL person. And then, of course, cut to 2017, where my lovely friend Sam Mostyn took me to the grand final in the Gold Coast as an inaugural AFLW. And I just saw these women run out onto the field and all these little girls with ponytails sitting around the field cheering on and wearing a jersey of their favourite female player. And I thought, this is a massive generational change. I couldn't even have imagined girls playing, let alone cheering on the sidelines for a women's team. And it just made me I thought, how did they make this happen? Because this is a template for how you make things happen. This is like piercing through the sort of macho kind of umbrella of the whole of sport in Australia and making this emerge. Somehow they did it. And so I interviewed all the women involved, most of the women involved, and lots of other people. And I just saw this journey of Australian women's grit towards something that was impossible, and they were told it would never happen, and this absolute lack of visibility for the women that loved it and played this sport, and watched it emerge into something that was real and is now a national, you know, league. It's incredible.
0: It's truly amazing, actually, the way AFLW has taken off. But Susie, did you know it was going to be a play? Was that your intention?
2: Yeah, I always wanted it to be a play. In fact, the very first year I saw that AFLW final, I thought, this is a microcosm of how we get things done and how women manage differently to men, because there were no heroes throughout that journey. They sort of were really cooperative. It was interesting to me. Like, they all had a different leg of the relay to run, and it wasn't like putting a flag at the top of a hill and saying, I did it. It was about, no, we're all doing it. We're doing it together, and we're sort of a force that will find our ways through the cracks to make sure we grab the moments as they appear, and we'll have a little underground grapevine of what's happening in each state. And, you know, it was a remarkable template, I thought.
0: And what about rapists and sexual assaulters? Have you found any of them?
2: Have I found any what, sorry?
0: Rapists and sexual assaulters.
2: Yeah, well, I mean, one of the things that I found really interesting during all of the sort of situation that's happening at the moment with the Swans is that people kept asking me about the male players, and I said, you know what, I'm leaning into the women, because not only do they work really hard, but they've all got jobs on top of playing, and they don't get paid anywhere near like the men get paid, and they really get on with the job, they love the game, and they're not hurting anyone. So I just thought, there's something to be said for really just deciding to support the women and recognising that they're playing a game with real integrity. So, and I know lots of the men do as well, but it's just so shocking to me what can happen. And I'm not saying, I know it's all alleged at the moment and all the rest of it, but just the kind of nature of boys together sort of even partying in a way that's about hiring women feels really unattractive to me, obviously. But I just think the women are going home and feeding their children and you know, like, getting on with their day.
1: And doing the
2: ironing. They're not out being superstars and thinking that they're above the law in any way.
0: Yes, it's interesting, actually. You use the term boys, where actually they're men.
2: Yeah, I know, but they're behaving like bad boys.
0: Exactly, boys they get let off, don't they? But you use the word cooperation, actually.
2: Yeah.
0: Which possibly is the tie that the thread between all of the women, those teams.
2: Yeah. And you know what else it is? It's like, not only are they cooperating together, I'm sure they have their ups and downs, but they actually understand that the whole idea of, like, not having a hierarchy, but they've all got to do their bit. And I think what I noticed with all the women that were too old to play but were fighting so that other women could play is that, you know, it's like every single profession, like the media, like theatre, like law, is that there's always a group of women that take it upon themselves to try to make the invisible visible. And the way they do that is they sort of, they have an underground relay that they're playing constantly where they're running a leg, get exhausted, pass it on to someone else and have a bit of a break, then take it up again and run. And I feel like we're all doing that in our own professions all over the world. And I felt like in Australia, we really live in a very macho culture. And to me, that the women of Australia that get things done, they just have this grit where they just sort of have a sort of a dark sense of humour and a kind of way of going, don't let it get us down, let's just keep fighting. And they have their eye on the prize and they won't let up till they get there. And to me, that's just a brilliant model for management and also showing that there's a way to respect everyone in that management team without someone having to be a hero.
0: And we're talking with Susie Miller, playwright extraordinaire and a novelist actually too now as well. And this is...
1: In the garage.
0: And who has a very own garage full of goodies. And this is Eastside Radio 89.7 FM Arts Tuesday. And Susie... I mean, you're describing the cooperation and the grit of the women in these. But I have to say, the same could be said of you. I mean, your grit to keep going has been a most remarkable thing to watch over the years.
2: Oh, well, I really appreciate that because, of course, all playwrights know how tough it is, to maintain a profession. And, you know, like, I feel like, I really recognised how hard it was to be a female playwright in this country very early on. It's probably why I thought, you know, I came to theatre late. And as a consequence, I thought, I don't actually have time for Australia to catch up and recognise that women know how to write. I have to go overseas to get some of my work on so that I can come back and actually hope that they've moved ahead. And, of course, I was part of a lot of women that were agitating for change, and it seemed like such a big ask in the beginning, and then, of course, it became this thing of like, oh, of course, this is what the whole world's doing.
1: Now, hang on. Susie, I thought that your first play was Prima Facie at the Stables.
2: Not my first play.
1: What was the first play?
2: No, my first play was Cross Sections in the old Fitz that went to the Opera House. And there were a whole bunch in between that and Prima Facie.
1: Oh, isn't that so wonderful that I could be so ignorant?
2: An overnight success. There's a lot of plays in the Dark Side of the Moon that no one ever saw because they weren't programming female playwrights.
0: But Susie, that's how you become an overnight success.
2: Yes, exactly.
0: You have all these invisible plays that
1: nobody knows about. Yeah.
0: A lot of them went on,
2: but I have to say it was never in main stage programs for a long time. So I think it was really hard. I mean, I actually spoke to someone who, I've had two things that, you know, were told to me in Australia very early in my career. The first one was women can't seem to write plays. That's why they're not programmed.
1: Oh, she's saying that to you.
2: Which is the most appalling thing. And the other one was, unless you have a male protagonist, your play won't go on, which was probably true. But, you know, how horrible is that as a message to people desperately trying to make themselves known in the profession and knowing that they have some great stories, but if they're never going to go on, then is there any point in writing them?
1: Well, that's stick a man in
2: really,
1: it.
2: And I look at young playwrights today and I think, really write what you're passionate about and fight what you're passionate about to get it on stage and know your point of difference from everybody else. It doesn't have to be, you know, like it can be that you grew up in a different type of family or even a family that experienced violence or didn't, or that, you know, everyone has their own story and their own identity, and it's not about trying to jump on someone else's identity. It's about leaning into what yours is and what your point of difference is that you can share with the world. And I feel like that kind of is the only advice I can give young playwrights that actually, like, allows them to transcend what the trends of the time are.
1: My goodness. Now, Susie, you just mentioned that you're actually spending more time in London than you are in Sydney. Yeah. Can I put a question mark at the end of that and ask you why?
2: Well, because most of my work is over there. I have a lot of theatre projects happening. It's a big industry.
1: Oh, isn't that wonderful?
2: I do feel like the governments here have not recognised that the creative industries are a real... Australia really punches above its weight in terms of talent, considering our low population compared to everywhere else, and the amount of writers, actors, directors that are quite extraordinary. And also, there's so much talent in this country that doesn't step out overseas. But I feel like often the message is there's not enough money for you, or there's not enough space for you, or it's not a priority. And I feel really sad about that, because I think Australia could have a very energised and very profitable creative industry if the government's lent into it and really decided to make that a priority.
1: Mm.
2: So let's hope that might happen in the future.
1: Well, Diana's pointed out to me the other day that sports prizes are not taxed, but
0: a lot of arts prizes are.
1: Arts,
0: yes.
1: Funding.
2: I have no idea.
1: Prizes.
2: Well, that might have to be my new hobby.
1: Oh, there you are. And my next
2: prize. Yes.
1: But isn't that outrageous?
0: But
2: that is outrageous, actually. I'm really shocked by that.
1: And actually, you know, just continuing what you're saying about you're being so much better supported in London. I mean, the arts here generally. Well, it's an open question for you. How do you feel they're funded, treated?
0: Well,
2: I don't think the funding's anywhere near. It's not. It's so low compared to other countries. It's extraordinary.
1: And why is it?
0: It's not in proportion.
2: I feel like audience creation has never been a big priority of the government, that they're letting each theatre try and create their own audience. And I feel like the general feel in Australia is that, you know, that going to a sporting event is something you see your Prime Minister do, you see your ministers mm-hmm. do, you hear the talk of it. But actually the arts, I mean, compare that to Germany or Europe or London or New York. I mean, they're the things that you do when you book in to New York or London, is you book a couple of shows. And that's not something that is easy to do in terms of, because it's not advertised so strongly to tourists. It's not something our kind of government has got behind and said, you come to Sydney to see theatre and to see shows.
1: Mm.
2: I mean, we've really got, like, absolute international-level playwrights, directors and actors. I mean, why are we not?
1: Including Susie Miller. Hello!
2: Very kind.
1: Who's had to go to live in London.
2: There's a lot more than just me.
1: Oh, well, I realise really that, Susie, but
2: people.
1: We are talking to you.
2: But, you know, I know, you're very sweet, but I'm just saying that all those fabulous young voices that will eventually get disillusioned and drop out if we don't support them.
1: Yep.
2: We need to find the money and the support systems and the optimism for them, because, you know, if you don't have an industry, you look around and at some point you think, well, I'll have to find one somewhere else if I can afford to keep doing this.
1: Oh, dear.
0: But at the same time, the way the theatre, the arts, I think that's a problem in itself, because governments really, really despise the idea of the arts. It's something that never is actually given the kudos and the value that exists within it. I mean, a national lottery like they had in England, in Britain.
2: Yeah.
0: A lottery would...
1: Well, we had the Opera House lottery.
0: Yeah. How long ago was that?
1: Well, it was a long time ago.
0: About 50 years ago.
1: Because the other thing missing here seems is philanthropy. Yeah, I mean, there are philanthropists, but there seem to be so few of them compared, say, with the States.
0: But Susie...
1: Would you agree?
2: Yeah, I agree. Yeah. I agree, but I also think there's not a... That, you know, philanthropists, the same philanthropists for the arts are sort of approached over and over again.
1: Yeah,
0: so, that's the trouble, isn't it? Yes.
2: Yeah, but I also think that we just need to sort of, we need people to be celebrating the arts in this country and let even our audiences know that Australia is known for having great artists. Even Australians don't know that, so how can we expect the rest of the world to know that?
1: Well, so
2: but
1: Susie...
2: I also think, you know, like, just talking about theatre and stuff, like, for example, the National Theatre Live are going to record Strong as the New Pretty for the National Theatre at Home and also for cinemas. And I think, you know, that's something new we're bringing to Australia, that I know we have the Australian Theatre Live, but that's something that can show our actors overseas and around the world. And I think, you know, these things are possible, but, you know, come in on it now while governments can and decide that could be something they could use more and that could really export our artists overseas. I mean, that's come through myself and the London producer that's producing this show as part of one of the three producers. And you think, you know, how did it become an artist and a local London producer bringing the NT at home to Sydney when, you know, like, government should have been negotiating this for years and actually showcasing Australian talent over there?
0: Well, I also think that Australian Theatre Live shouldn't be begging, going around with a begging bowl at every turn to get Australian productions filmed. I mean, they're done brilliantly well, but they are done on a shoestring. Yeah.
1: So now, Susie, you say that your work keeps you in London. So what's happening in London for you?
2: Well, I'm at the moment, I'm show running a major television show, which is, means oh. I'm in a story room for months on end. Mm. So I'm going back on Sunday to jump in on that. And I have a couple more plays coming on next year and, you know, a couple of films that I'm working on. So always, there's always something new
1: My
2: coming
1: God.
2: Up.
1: A television series, a couple of plays, a yeah. couple of films. Yeah. You're unbelievable.
0: Now, hang on a minute. Yeah. You've not, you're the showrunner.
2: I'm the showrunner, which is a different role for me.
0: I was going to say, yes.
2: So it's a very big gig. So I'm sort of I'm learning as I'm working, and it's actually working with extraordinary people. So I feel very lucky to be involved in it. But also it's so time. So it's a lot of time in a room with other people, which I'm not used to. As you can imagine.
0: And
2: I'm not used to having to put on a suit and go to work these days. Let me tell you.
0: Well, at least you don't have to wear a wig or a gown.
2: Yeah, exactly. Yes. That's a really good point. They're
1: and Susie, we like you to get it here, the showrunner.
3: No, the television show.
1: Are we like
2: I can't
1: series?
2: Tell you what it is, but yeah. I'll let you know as soon as I'm allowed to tell people.
1: Oh, I see.
2: You'll be the
1: okay.
2: first to know.
1: Okay, perfect. Oh my God, it's good to talk to you. Well, it's inspirational, really, because you know we realise that the arts are alive, even if not so much here in Sydney, but elsewhere. Yeah. And let's hope we're learning by doing.
2: I hope so, because I think this country has so much potential to really sell overseas and to really make us a destination for the arts.
1: Yes.
2: Why have we not done that? Or I think I made an impassioned plea about this years ago to the New South Wales government. I think, come on, you've got it all. You've got the weather, you've got great arts, and you've also got your sport on the side.
1: Would you be kind enough to go back and mention it to them again?
2: Yeah, maybe I might have to. Yeah.
1: And we do have the Opera House.
2: Yes, we do. The
1: Hello.
2: Opera House.
0: Yeah, but
2: everyone. When I tell people I've had a show on at the Opera House overseas, they're overwhelmed. They can't believe it. And I think it's a working theatre for us. That's what it is. Mm,
0: yes.
2: Know?
0: Yeah, but what I find interesting, actually, is that so many people, tourists, come to Sydney and go to the Opera House. The trouble is they don't really care what's on. They just want to go to the Opera House.
2: Yeah.
0: You know, which
2: true.
0: Is such a shame. I mean, they probably have a wonderful time, but that's not why they're going to the Opera House.
2: Yeah, it's a really interesting option, isn't it, that maybe we always have something. I mean, the Opera House does beautiful programming at the
0: exactly.
2: moment. You think we almost need to be sort of, you know, like able to sell that as part of your trip. Come and see this show
0: yes.
2: at the Opera House. Mm,
0: yes,
2: yeah,
0: exactly, yeah. exactly. Well, Susie, I don't know where you're going in your vehicle. It's a very quiet car, actually. So
2: I actually ordered an electric car deliberately so that it would be quiet.
1: You're
2: so
1: a
2: it's
1: whiz.
2: An environmental radio show right now. I'm actually heading off to sign some books, and then I get to the airport and fly out to wherever I'm going.
0: Oh, my God. Right,
2: and then
0: okay.
2: on Sunday I'm back, and I fly out back later on that night to London, so I won't be back for Christmas. But it's lovely to speak to you both.
0: Well, you
2: Always
0: too.
2: Love
0: you
2: to
0: too.
2: You.
0: And we will be talking to you next when your TV show X is going to be showing in Australia. So, Susie, thank you so much.
2: I hope you don't wait that long.
1: No, I don't want to wait that long. No, we'd like true. To talk. Did you say you will be here for Christmas or
0: no,
1: you won't?
2: I'll be back for Christmas.
0: Oh, you will?
2: And
0: you will.
2: Summer. I'm
1: Good.
2: Dying for January.
1: Oh, how wonderful.
0: I bet, yes.
1: How
0: yeah.
1: wonderful.
0: Susie, thank you so much. It's been a joy talking to you, and I feel inspired
2: you.
0: All over again. So,
2: you're lovely. Okay.
0: We will be seeing you.
2: Well,
1: we'll be doing
2: it. I do too.
0: Yeah, and bon voyage.
1: Keep that pen rolling.
2: Thank you.
0: Yes. Okay.
1: Thank
2: Bye
1: you.
2: Now.
1: Thank
2: Bye
1: you,
2: please.
1: Susie Miller. Travel safe.
2: Bye.
1: Bye. Oh, Di, she is an inspiration, isn't
0: well, she?
1: Really, is she
0: really
1: an inspiration?
0: Well, she inspires me.
1: Yes.
0: She always has,
1: yes.
0: actually.
1: Well, she's also said that you have inspired her. You've been. She said on more than one occasion that you were her greatest champion in those early days, which I can quite believe.
0: Yeah, well,
1: probably at the Bulletin.
0: It is so difficult. It is so difficult for playwrights, particularly women, but it is so difficult for artists to be recognised.
1: Yep.
0: And they need support, and I will do that if I possibly can.
1: You will.
0: Now then, what else do we have to talk about?
1: Well, we need to mention that My Fair Lady is running.
0: Is continuing.
1: At the Opera House.
0: At the Opera House,
1: until
0: yes.
1: October 31st.
0: Tartuffe opens on Thursday at KXT on Broadway.
1: Indeed.
0: And that's Molière's. Another comedy. How about that?
1: Then we have A Room with a View opening at Belvoir. I believe
0: we
1: that
0: do.
1: Might be opening tomorrow.
0: Room with a View, yeah, and
1: Wednesday.
0: That's not a comedy, but...
1: No.
0: Yes.
1: And we were privileged to go to the media, but the Nolan...
0: Nolan Origins.
1: Nolan Origins is now open at the Art Gallery.
0: Oh, due south of and will be on until February.
1: Yes. And your opinion of that?
0: It's amazing to see 150 paintings from the early period of his life, from when he started as a very young man to when he left for the UK. Although, as we were saying with Denise Mimoki, who's the brilliant curator, he didn't know then that what we know now, which is he was basically leaving for good, even though he came back and forth a bit.
1: But, and you see, here's another bit of the true story. I didn't know, and I'm sure there are a lot of people who will go to the exhibition who didn't know, that Nolan's grandfather was a policeman who was one of those, for want of a better phrase, chasing Ned Kelly.
0: Yes.
1: Which could very easily have been the inspiration for him, who's to say, the inspiration for him to do all those Ned Kelly paintings. But am I right in saying all the Ned
0: Kelly
1: paintings?
0: All the Ned
1: Kellys,
0: yes, because they normally live in Canberra. We have one at the Art Gallery of New South Wales, and they're all together in one room.
1: For the first time in 60 years.
0: 60 years. Yep. And actually seeing them in this one room is amazing, not least because of the way the exhibition is hung. I don't think it's hanged. That's a person that gets hanged. Hung. It's beautifully done. The room itself is this rich, sort of dark, burnt sienna ochre-y colour, and it suits the pictures beautifully. And then all the others, the rest of the, what is it, 100 or so paintings?
1: 150, I think.
0: They're not crowded.
1: It is 150.
0: It is. I was trying to take away 60 from 65 from 150,
1: well, there you
0: and
1: go.
0: Failing. and it's just a brilliant exhibition, beautifully hung. You can't fail to enjoy it. There's a film at the very beginning.
1: Which is almost a must-see, I think.
0: A stop. It's not something I would normally do because I don't like watching films when I go to a gallery. This one is a must because it will open up what you're about to see in a wonderful way, and it's just bloody good. Bloody good.
1: So we've mentioned those, and indeed, well, next week we'll be able to report back on a new production from the Old Fitz, Catch as Catch Can. Mm. And the Old Fitz in Woolloomooloo is one of our favourite.
0: It is. And while we're talking fine art, actually, Suze, or art, Ai Weiwei's installation outside the front of the MCA is a must to go and look at, actually. And that's obviously free because it's out on the lawn. Go and see it. It's amazing.
1: Yeah.
0: I think that's
1: in Bondi.
0: That's about. We will be handing over to Bondi in a minute because that's where the lads are, and they will be finding sounds in Found Sounds. And meanwhile, this is let me see, who is it? It's McCoy Tyner.
1: Okay. Well, thank you for joining us, and we'll for Arts Tuesday, Eastside Radio 89.7 FM, and we'll look forward to hearing you listen next week, 10:30.
0: McCoy Tyner and When Sunny Gets Blue.

descalzos, voy metiendo mis piernas, yo me hundo en el musgo, voy nadando en la tierra, voy juntando mis raíces.

Cadillac at the Monkey Road. He was a driving motherfucker. Thought he really shed a drive. Now the monkey said to the crocodile, sit down, son, we gonna play cards a little while. Crocodile said, ain't no fool. You know my thing is always just shooting.

Dr. John and Donald Harrison, Shave Him Dry, beautiful stuff right there. Right here on Eastside Radio, the show is Found Sounds, Lost Horizons. You are here with Ben Fink and Felix Fink's over there drawing. And we have Autumn over there in the office. She's on her Ridgeway computer thingy doing her work. Here we are. We are broadcasting from the Bondi Pavilion Studio. And, so that was a beautiful album with Donald Harrison and Dr. John. That it's one of those albums that become part of your life. So good. And before that we had Colibria from Nicola Cruz, from the album Prenda el Aima. And before that, we had Bendit from Trio of Bloom, which is that trio with Nels Klein in it. Okay, so we are going to keep going. I'm going to play some Go Go Penguin, which is a great band. And I'm going to play Everything is Going to Be Okay from the album From the North. And after that, I'm going to go and play another track of theirs called An Unbroken Thread of Awareness. Here we are.

Cahil El Zabar Quartet. A Time for Healing is the album, and it is also the name of the track. You're listening to Found Sounds, Lost Horizons here. Ben Fink in the chair. Felix Fink's over there drawing away, and he'll select a track at some stage. Before that, we heard An Unbroken Thread of Awareness and Everything is Going to Be Okay from Go Go Penguin, from their album From the North. We are going local now, and we are going to hear from three absolute Aussie legends of the jazz world. The album is called Chiromancy, and it's Tim Rollinson on guitar, Toby Hall on drums, and Brett Hurst on bass. All legends in their own right. Let's have a listen here on Eastside Radio.

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1: And that's right where you are, here at Eastside Radio. Katie is indeed another Aussie legend. Yes, that theatre is directly above my head. Because the studio is downstairs and the theatre is upstairs, and it's a wonderful theatre. It sounds amazing. And we're a great arts crew here at Bondi Pavilion. They do a great job. There's rehearsal studios here, there's a recording studio here, there's the radio studio here, and there's a beautiful theatre upstairs. And then there's rooms for general use for performances or dancing classes or all sorts of things. And all that is here because it was fought for. Because if things went wrong or another way, this could all be, you know, shops selling high-priced clothing for people who like that kind of thing, and fancy champagne and big sort of conference-y centre, one multifunction room. I think that's what they were heading for. Yeah, very, very sort of wrong vision for the Bondi Pavilion, which has been a creative hub for a very long time. And in its current form right now, it is in fine shape to continue being a creative hub in the eastern suburbs area of Sydney. So we heard in that little break Chiromancy from Tim Rollinson, Toby Hall and Brett Hurst from the album Chiromancy. Then we heard Sun Spiral from Asteroid Ecosystem. Sounds Have Dreams is the album. And it's the third album by them. And it's the brainchild of Alistair Spence. And it brings together Ed Cooper of Rock Legend on electric guitar, Lloyd Swanton on double bass, and Toby Hall on drums. Toby Hall was in that other track. They're sort of, yeah, launching themselves into this hypnotic, genre-defying sound where jazz, rock, psychedelia, improvisation, and, yeah, anything goes. It's really quite lovely. And a lot of the guitar sounds were from the first session that Ed played for Alistair back in August 24, and then Alistair composed pieces and ideas for improvisation around those ideas, and Alistair, Lloyd and Toby played live to these things of Ed's. Mixed and recorded by the great Tim Whitten. There you go. Okay, Found Sounds Lost Horizons is the show. We're just approaching one. It's a beautiful day. If you have not been out there, see if you can walk out and just get some sun rays on your skin and your face, because it can make you feel good. I have another track called Sun Spiral, but this time it's by the Sherilyn Aphronauts, and it's from their album, The Fundamental Nature of Being.

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That was Liberia from Del Sasso Big Band featuring David L. Malek. John Coltrane's Africa is the album. Before that, we had Echo Bravo. That was Felix Fink's track he selected. That's from a band called Duster, and the album is called Stratosphere. Before that, we had Searchlight from Alistair Spence from his album Always Ever. Improvised piano pieces. And that's it for Found Sounds Lost Horizons. Coming up at 1:30 is In the Pocket with Matt Ottignon, who we love. He's a great musician and a great radio presenter. It's always a great show. I'm going to leave you with some more Donald Harrison Indian Blues with Dr. John. This is called Uptown Ruler. We won't get through the whole thing, but it's a party and it sounds great. You've been listening to Ben Fink. This is Found Sounds Lost Horizons and Eastside Radio 89.7 FM. Thank you for listening. And we will see you next week. All right, ciao.

Thanks to Ben and Found Sounds Lost Horizons. Lovely show as always. Listen to Eastside Radio, it's Matt Odignon here within the pocket. Be here with you for the next hour and a half. And I have some special guests coming up a bit later in the show. At some point they'll be popping in for some Brazilian soul music. Original out of Sydney, and they'll be playing some of their favourite Brazilian tracks as well. First up though, new release by Sean Couty. This one is called Problems. And I seem to have some problems here loading up my tracks. So I'll be with you in a sec. Here it is. Problems by Sean Couty.

having an issue loading up the tracks for today's guests, but getting through there. But yeah, this is the Sean Cootie release that just came out. Really loving this release. And as I said, it's Problems, the name of the track. A huge band, just the full Afrobeat selection. It's mastered in London. It was released in July, and it's going to be off a future release, I do believe. And I've got another Afrobeat lined up now for you, just get this beautiful Tuesday going. This is called APP, Accumulation of Profit and Power. And this is by a French Afrobeat band by the name of Muyiwa Kunuji. They are Nigerian, but I think they might be based in France now. Certainly, a lot of the band are French musicians, and it was recorded in Nîmes in France. So here we go, another Afrobeat song for you here, Recipe of Death.

0: All right, some beautiful Afrobeat there. Love that stuff. That is Muyiwa Kuniji Osemako with Recipe of Death. The ominous name there. And I've got my special guests in here right now. So Maite and Etienne, hi, how are you going?
1: What's going on, yo-yo?
2: Hey,
1: hi.
2: Thank you so much for having us.
0: Yeah, so good to see you. And it's very exciting to have you in. We've got some really cool tracks lined up that you're going to tell me all about. And we're going to revisit your new single from your band, Salvagem Soul. And
1: Yes.
0: Yeah. So before we get to that track, which I have played before, but we're going to play it again sure.
1: Love you, pal.
0: Let's just, tell us how the band started and all that sort of jazz.
1: Oh, yeah. Cool. But it sort of started in COVID, really. We were in Brazil listening to sort of getting acquainted, actually, with the Tropicália sound during COVID and in lockdown.
0: Yeah.
1: And had sort of very limited gear and taught myself how to use Ableton. I had my sampler with me. I had my MP.
0: Yeah, of course.
1: And I started sort of mucking about sampling, artists like Milton Nascimento and Chico Buarque, really digging into stuff, early 60s stuff from Tim Maya, and that sound. And my much better half's family was right into Rita Lee and Gal Costa and all of these like female side of the Tropicália. And I immediately just associated myself with it. The sound is so timeless. It's got this beautiful, just vintage drums. It's everything embraced. And the horns. Maite and I always talk about. Maite's always like, he loves his horns. You got to have horns in tracks.
0: And you got Dane.
1: On the project. Yourself. Paul Trenard. Paulie Wheeler's on there as well. Just immersed myself in that sound while I was in lockdown, and it started this thing that I didn't even know was happening. Got back, recorded yourself doing bass clarinet on what became the intro to the album. I guess got absolutely obsessed with their sound and started digging around and started finding gold to sample, and then bought some bits and pieces, some equipment that I could make a lot of the sounds without and play a lot of the sounds without sampling. So bought a Rhodes and bought a really good audio card, and then started hooking up with all of you guys. Fast forward, started jamming with Tiago, who's not here today, unfortunately, but shout out to the legend. He's working very hard. And then Ewan as well, who we both know very, very well.
0: Yeah.
1: And he's all over everything. Vince and Sebastian, of course, on all the percussion. He's just an absolute, I call him Pocket. He's so Pocket.
0: Got to get him on the show.
1: Yeah, totally. And anyway, so, the thing sort of started, I heard Tiago doing some acoustic covers, and to see a Brazilian doing stuff like that, singing perfectly in English and playing, funk and soul is sort of the opposite of what you think a Brazilian kind of in Australia is going to be doing. They're more into their samba, their bossa, but he would always add a sort of a bossa flavor and this cool Tropicália sort of arrogance to it.
0: You're
1: going
0: to have
1: obsessed
0: to explain that. So hang on. So you got Tropicália. Explain the difference between
1: Tropicália.
0: And bossa nova and samba.
1: So Tropicália was a movement. I'm going to let Maite jump in here because I haven't stopped talking, but please go.
2: No, all good.
1: Maybe you can explain more.
2: Yeah. So Tropicália was a movement, not only musically. So it was musically, the influence was the bossa, the MPB, música popular brasileira, but also the psychedelia, rock guitar. But it was also a movement in the sense that it was during a dictatorship in Brazil.
1: That's correct.
2: So a lot of these big musicians were saying really strong,
1: outlawed
2: political things. A lot of them went to jail. They were imprisoned for some of the things that they were saying.
1: Or exiled.
2: Yeah, yes. Absolutely. Mm. So I think it's a, for the times that we're in, I think it's a beautiful way as well, in that influence. But I think musically, mixed with that 90s, you know, the 90s influence of hip hop and jungle and...
1: bring Matt in very quickly, which is how we met many, many years ago. Matt was doing saxophone at a night called Bass Code when I first saw him, on standing on a giant sub up at the Palladium, remember?
0: For
1: Dave Edwards' night called Bass Code. There it is. He knows very much how much influence the jungle and that garage sort of, you know, 90s early rave breakbeat sound influences. Anyway, so go back to what you're saying.
2: And I think that also has a correlation, I think, with this Tropicália and this movement, because it's also, you know, that underground scene.
1: Yeah, underground. Subterranean.
2: Yeah, so I think blending those elements together, which is, you know, the Aussie, you know, I was born here, but Brazilian background. And so I grew up listening to Bossa Nova, Rita Lee, Elis Regina, which is one of my all-time favorites. Yeah. And then also having that influence of, you know, the hip hop and the 90s. I didn't grow up in the 90s like this one here, but I had that influence. So I think it's really beautiful how this project has just come together. Beautiful movement, beautiful sounds, and beautiful people.
1: A retro mod and a nod to Tropicália. It's not Tropicália in any way, but it's got this, you know, elements of that with the electronica and sort of a retro take, you know, future take. I mean, Amare, I call it, it's like future, it's like future funk, you know. Also the Jazzanova, remember the Jazzanova stuff in like early 2000s, Four Hero and all those guys doing all that sort of stuff, and they had this nice like real sort of electronic-y house thing going, but then, you know, using a lot of the samples from the samba and all that sort of stuff, which is another sort of influence too. I was trying to make sure that I remember the Jazzanova word. Anyway.
0: Well, let's go to a track and we'll chat some more about this. It's very interesting. So we've got a Curio track, Bem Kere. I don't know how to pronounce that.
1: Bem Kere.
0: Kere. Thank you. Bem Kere. Who chose that one?
1: Well, I did. You did. The reason I did, two reasons. One, it's on my most favorite label. Shout out Mr. Bongo. Got so many of their records. Love what they're doing. They're based in Brighton. He's, an old digger. Record digger, and goes with his wife over to Brazil and finds all this old stuff. They then clean it up and repress it.
0: So this is a vintage track being re-released, or is this new one?
1: Don't get me wrong. I think it's a cover, actually. I could be wrong. I think it's a cover of an old track by a new band called Curio. But the label is amazing, and can't go wrong. Everything they do is absolutely fantastic.
0: Let's check it.

0: What a great track. Well, you kicked it off in style there. Very nice. We're going to go to your... we're just sort of getting into some other Brazilian music in the chat off mic. But before we get there, let's go to your release. Let's get straight to this. So you've recorded some music and you've got a full album ready to come out at some point, which is pretty amazing. And you've been testing it live a little bit.
1: Yeah, we have
0: out there.
1: We just did a support for Alcides Neto at the Vanguard 2-3 weeks ago, which was fantastic.
0: Right. Oh, that's great. Yeah. And you got Vinny in there and Dane and all and the band. No,
1: just you and
0: and Tiago, the vocals,
1: Maite and myself.
0: Yeah,
1: yeah. Did a kind of just a smaller, not so many moving parts
0: that one. Yeah.
1: We'll expand on the show in terms of adding more musos and also the liveness of everything. But yeah, it was great, man. It was really
0: cool. If people want to come in, so before we play the track, if the people are really into this and they want to come find you at a gig, do you have the socials and websites or anything like that that people can find you on?
1: We do. We've got the website selvagemsoul.com. Mm.
2: And the Instagram is also selvagemsoul at Instagram.
0: Like, yeah, great.
2: At selvagemsoul.
0: And,
2: yeah.
0: And it's selvagem soul.
2: That's it.
0: Yeah. Okay, great. Well, and tell us how you recorded this. Because I know how you record, and it's and you record differently. Like you kind of take you do. Oh, anyway, tell me how you recorded this one.
1: Yeah, well, very much. Yeah, it wasn't crazy different. I guess going through lockdown, coming back out of Brazil, got home and then tooled up. Bought some gear. I bought a really good audio card, Universal Audio. And I have the base of this, well, the guts of this track is the chords on the Rhodes.
0: Mm-hmm.
1: So Fender Rhodes, the one sound of soul music.
0: Mm.
1: That's one soul sound. And then created, in fact, it started with the drums and those chords.
0: Yeah.
1: Then I made that synth, that off synth, sound is off the Moog. So I recorded those three. Then I sent that to Ewan, of course. He added the bass to it. I think I'd had an interesting, actually it's got this, the bass moves, it's got that sound, which is very jungle actually on this. Yeah, good one. So I recorded that first actually, then he sat in over that, which was ridiculously hard for him because I gave him something that was just constantly moving key wise you know, and bending. So yeah, then gave that to Tiago. He came up with this beautiful concept around Amare being about tides and rhythm.
2: And in Portuguese, in Portuguese, there are a lot of words that also have lots of different meanings. So the same word or, you know, the phrase can have different meanings. And Amare is the tide, like the moving tide.
1: Amare.
2: But it also is Amare is love is.
0: Oh, great.
2: So double to love meaning. Is. So there's a double meaning throughout the song, which is quite beautiful.
0: Yeah. Oh, lovely. Yeah. And it's always good to get a window into the lyrics because for those of us who don't speak Portuguese.
1: Totally.
0: Yeah. Okay, that's really great. So let's check this out. Selvagem Soul.

0: Yeah, what a track. So good. Let's pull that down. Well, that was beautiful. Thanks for bringing that in for us to play. And well, it's right up my alley. As I was saying before, I'm really into Brazilian music, and I have been for years. Mm, so
1: absolutely,
0: all those amazing compilations that came out in the 90s and 2000s and all that sort of stuff. So it's always sort of filtering in through the show.
1: Through Giles Peterson and Quantic and all those guys discovering everything.
0: Just the Brazilian jazz. It's sort of it's got a huge history.
1: Yeah. It's so good. And of course you're into it because, you love your African and it's so ingrained there. Mm. It's like the evolution of what your focus is,
0: totally.
1: It's just with another another tip. Yeah,
0: and we were just chatting offline, and we you're married to a good friend of mine, Carlos Mora.
2: Yeah, that's right.
0: And who I used to play with, and he now has a band. How do you pronounce the name of the band?
2: The band's called Omotomiko.
0: Omotomiko. And they have a residency at Curtains.
2: That's right, every Saturday night,
0: which is pretty amazing. Yeah. I've popped down and seen him play there. Good band. The Mason brothers often doing that, I think.
2: That's right. Yep, they're in the ensemble.
0: Which is really cool. So good to have that connection.
1: Absolutely.
0: And now I was just thinking, with this style of music, that where do you think in Sydney or even in Australia, where would you go to see music like this, or is it just not really available, and you bands like you have to kind of put it forward?
1: Yeah, that's a good question.
2: Yeah, at the moment I've got a project, it's kind of separate, but then it's all kind of the same thing, isn't it? Like one big family. But bringing this MPB and Brazilian bossa nova, and I think in the jazz clubs, Curtains and Caterpillar Club has been a big place for us, like a home to share this kind of music. Like Etienne mentioned before, we did a support slot for Alcides Neto, who's from Melbourne, who went on a tour for his album. I just supported the Gilsons at the Metro Theatre on Friday night, which was amazing. And I think, finding these support slots.
1: Yeah, the supports of where that.
2: Yeah, and other artists, I guess, that are trying to create this different wave, of music that it's funny because I think there's sometimes a feeling of like, will it translate? Do you think that people will, connect with it, especially maybe the language?
1: I think there's so many Brazilians here now. The community is so big, and the diaspora, it's sort of creating its own, its own little scene. I think it's starting to happen.
2: I notice a lot that like the more like the Western audience, like people that don't speak the language, are almost the ones that are coming after it, they're really craving it even more than the Brazilians.
1: It's the next Spanish.
2: Yeah, yeah.
1: It's the new Spanish, Portuguese.
0: So Brazilian. I went and saw a gig recently, and I've forgotten the name of the band, but it was at the Brazilian Cultural Center in Marrickville.
1: Have you checked that out?
0: Yeah. So that was really cool. And so there was a Brazilian musician who was over here for a small amount of time, and he's gone back now.
1: Yeah.
0: But he set up a big band playing his arrangements of Brazilian jazz.
2: Yeah, Job, trombone player.
0: That's the one.
2: Yeah.
0: And so they put on, they decided to do it monthly, I think, or at least do it again. And I got wind of it, went down and saw it, and it was really, really
2: They had
0: happening.
2: Some amazing musos. I think Abby Constable, Cracked Suze was on there. Travis.
0: Lux, So Lucas is half Brazilian.
2: Correct.
0: So that must be the connection.
2: Yeah, I think he brought him out here.
0: That would be it.
2: And then we had Yannick on guitar.
0: Yeah.
2: There was like a great, the jazz scene. And it's beautiful because not...
0: Good crossover.
2: They weren't necessarily all Brazilian musicians. And I find that, in our project, Selvagem Soul... in Maite Inaye, there's a kind of a rotation of musicians, but the core, they're all, either Aussie or a blend, from South America. I have a couple of South African friends as well that play with me. So I think it's beautiful that multicultural, you don't have to be necessarily from that place to have the feel and the love and the vibe for music. And I think that's That's the key. It's the universal, yeah.
1: Absolutely.
2: Can you tell Matt about the souls going to the Salvaging Soul? I think it's just so beautiful every time we talk about it.
1: Have you got how long have you got?
0: Oh, you go for it.
1: All right. So the track that you're on, which is the opening track.
0: On the soon-to-be-released.
1: Forthcoming album.
0: Forthcoming.
1: We just decided, I think, it'll be March next year. So we've got singles coming over the next 6 to 8 weeks, intervals. Maite is on the next single. Anyway, featured on the next single. Back to the story. I had this dream. It was a weird, strange dream, very vivid, about this kind of concept around how souls enter a vessel and travel the lifespan of a vessel and then go back, you know, reincarnation type thing. Anyway, I had this crazy idea because this track that you're on is called Viajem. In English means voyage, loosely a journey. And in brackets, the track is called The Dance of the Sacred Souls. I don't know if you noticed it. It's the one you're playing bass clarinet. Anyway, so I'm like, I had this crazy idea where I was like, in this dream, where it was basically there's this space somewhere in the universe, and it's like the Ministry of Souls, right? And there's the Prime Minister of all the souls. And he's like, points at one soul and goes, all right, you're off to Earth. You're going into a human vessel for this cycle. So then he gets sent, baby's born, blah, blah, blah, lives the life, and then travels back to the... So it's like this
2: the voyage. Ministry.
1: It's like this loop of souls. And it's in my head, it was like the dance, and every soul is a sacred soul, and it just does its thing, and then another, you know. And it's not only humans, it's any living being of any kind. So we created this track around it, and it's sort of, it's like a prelude in terms of like a song, a book. You have that first page where it's sort of like a summation of the whole book you're about to read, but without giving away the book. So the track is sort of like this beautiful summation or prelude to the album, and it's the first track on the album. I wrote it in that it samples Milton Nascimento, actually.
0: Beautiful.
1: Yeah, yeah. An amazing Afro-Brazilian artist, and it's from his early work from the 60s, his album he did called Algebra. It's an incredible album. Everyone should go and have a listen to it. But I sampled a string section from it. We've credited him on the album as well. And it became sort of the chorus-y background of the chorus. Then I had this crazy idea where I was like, I wanted to get Maite and Tiago on a track together. And I was like, how do I do that? So I didn't tell each of them. And I recorded Maite without telling Tiago. And she did her part and then recorded. I actually sampled Sade vocal from one of her tracks. I can't think what it is right now. It's a magic song and it's just sort of an a cappella. And I just used this very small portion of her. Anyway, got Maite to re-sing that. So we've got rid of that sample. Now it's gone. But yeah, recorded Maite. Then... played it to Tiago, told him about the concept, told them both about the concept separately, recorded Tiago, then put them both together, turned it on, sat back and went, holy shit, what have I created? Like, because it's just this massive sort of reggae tune.
0: Beautiful.
1: Yeah. Anyway, that's the story of the Sacred Souls.
2: Yeah, I love it.
0: I love it too. You listen to Eastside Radio. It's Matt Odignon here within the pocket, and I have Etienne and Maite here from the Salvagem Soul. And they are taking us through some amazing stories behind the music they've made for their forthcoming album. We've just played one track from it, but now we have one a track they've selected by Tim Maia.
1: Oh, yeah.

0: Oh, yeah. What a great track that was, Tim Maia. And, well, my guests in the studio, Etienne and Maite, and from Salvation Soul.
1: Yes.
0: And, well, tell us about this other single that you've got coming up in November.
2: Yeah. So the next single is called Manga Madura. Exciting. Yeah. Oh, it is exciting. Translates to like ripe mango. So I guess the context of the single, like lyrical content is all about, you know, empowerment, this female empowerment. It's kind of metaphors of summer and fruit and, you know, that real Brazilian. You know, when you think of Brazil, it's kind of the energy of the song. And yeah, empowering, it's kind of talking about a woman, but also in the sense of, you know, life and living and

0: finally record one. But shout out to Paul Chenard, because he recorded those horns, back to the old horns again.
1: The horns, yeah.
0: Those horns on that, on this upcoming track, a long time ago, and they really set this track up. It's got a very, it's got a very Brazil sound, doesn't it? Like without being, you know, like too kind of stereotypical. Like it's just got that that vibe. And I sat on it and sat on it and sat on it for ages. I offered it to Tiago many times, and I don't know, for one other reason or another, we got busy on other stuff and he never recorded on it. And then, I don't know, when we first started jamming, Maite and I, Simone introduced us, and Maite and I got in the studio to do some backing vocals and some BVs on most of the stuff, actually. Because if we just heard there, Tim Maia has, there's a lot of sort of doo-wops and things going on and you know, chorusy type stuff and choir and gospel and in fact the track we're about to play from Tim Trio to Mirror has got this exact vibe we're talking about. I love it, and so I got my team to do that, but then we ended up I realized very quickly, I was like, oh, got to do a track together, and I showed you this track, didn't I? And you immediately took a shine to it. You're like, I want to do something on that, that's mine. Sick, okay, nice. Let's do it. And Manga Madura. So it comes out on the 7th of November.
2: Great.
0: We'll have a clip for it.
2: I should say, if people are listening to this and going, oh, I really want to hear that, can you pre-save it, or can you?
0: Yeah, you will be able to this time. There's a thing with pre-save. When you haven't released anything, you can't do a pre-save because you're no one. You have to sort of claim. It's really annoying the way.
2: So they can't pre-save it right now, but they can go on a Bandcamp or something. Or
0: but they will be able to, because now we own our artists, because you have to claim your artists on the first release. So we couldn't pre-save for the first song.
2: I would follow us on Instagram first.
0: And there'll be lots of noise around it.
1: Yeah. Absolutely. You'll get the pre-save link once
2: that's
1: it's ready.
2: That's what you
0: want to
2: do.
0: Yeah. So, SELVAGEMSOUL. Sauvagem Soul.
2: Well, thanks so much for coming in. It's been so great to catch up and actually meet you.
1: Yeah, you too.
2: I can't wait to hear the rest of the album.
0: Yeah.
2: And we'll have you in again at some point, and hopefully there'll be some gigs that people can get out and see. And we've got one more. Yeah,
0: we need the touring people to bring some more to do some more Brazilian artists, so we can hook up some more support slots.
2: That's right. Yeah, I mean, I think there are artists coming out, so we'll just have to just get it all synced up, won't we?
0: Yeah.
2: Okay, and Maite, do you want to announce this trio Tamura track?
1: Yeah, this next track is called Vou Morar No Teu Sorriso.

What a great vibe that track was. And going to now kick it off with some Afrobeat dub now, thanks to Captain Yosadian and Zombie in Dub.

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Amazing, amazing stuff there from France. It's a record label that I've just found, Muju Records. And the very interesting sounds of Taco Toki and that track was called Ambiguidade. Certainly, I'm not sure exactly what genre you would call that, but it's all homemade instruments. I'll just read out the first little bit from their Bandcamp page. For those who don't know already, Taco Toki is self-sufficiency taken to an almost obsessive extreme. Not content with composing the music for their repertoire, the trio also makes all of their instruments, incidentally, from the waste of our wonderful consumerist civilization. Records themselves, makes their own costumes, and takes their own photos. So, really cool stuff. I love that. And up next, I've got Clear Path Ensemble. where is that? There it is. Ascending is the name of the album. They're from New Zealand, my home country where I grew up. And a little bit more of the similar vibe for you now. Vibraphones, xylophones, all that sort of stuff from Corey Champion. He recorded all of this himself with only one other person, Daniel Hales. So just following on from that vibe, here we go. Clear Path Ensemble and Tongue in Rhythm.

lovely stuff there from Clear Path Ensemble. And I haven't had time to do the gig guide this week because I had that interview. But I do have one gig that just came in on the emails. Mara Music, Mara Quintet will be gracing the stage for a one and only concert in 2026 at the fabulous 21 Shepherd in Marrickville on Saturday the 14th of November. They'll be there with Paul Cutlin and Sandy Evans, Lloyd Swanton and Lou Kick with there with Mara. So you can get tickets for that through Humanitix. It's called Mara in Essence, November 14th at 21 Shepherd Street. And now a new release from Jeff Parker, who just is relentless with his releases. A great guitarist from the Chicago-based band Tortoise back in the day, and just now just going full jazz mode with lots of different artists. On this recording, he's done a cover of Miles Davis's Miles Mode, which actually might be a Coltrane tune. I should find out. But on this is the sax player Chris Speed, who is playing in Sydney with the Bad Plus, and I think they are playing the 22nd of October. Play a couple of ads after this, maybe. So here's Miles Mode by Jeff Barker and Chris Speed. Listen to Eastside Radio, Matt Odding-Yong here. Another 14 minutes to go till 3.

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All right. Well, that pretty much brings us to the end of the show for today. A couple more minutes left to go. And up next is Kimmy Girl with R&B Roots. And if you want to hear back the interview today with Salvation Soul, you can go on to eastsidefm.org and find the show under In The Pocket and listen back and find out all the names of the tracks. Now, I've got just one track to finish off with this week. It's Kelly Finnegan, one of my favorite soul singers out of the States. They've just released some B-sides, singles and Forgotten Gems, I guess from their most recent release. And I think it's a perfect way to go out this week. It's The Hurting Truth by Kelly Finnegan. And I'll see you next week.

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1: Good afternoon, and thanks, Matt. You were just listening to In the Pocket. It's 3 p.m. and you are now dialed into R&B Roots. I'll be with you for the next hour or so. And we are going to be exploring the foundation of R&B as we always do. From around the 1940s to today. And we are broadcasting from the Alan Slate studio here at Eastside Radio. The weather is divine and I am still riding the wave off the back of the Move My Way festival that was at Carriage Works. Had such an epic time. We'll get into it. But let's get into some good R&B. This is a new find. And I'm the type of person that will have a song on repeat. And this has been the song of late. This is a recent release by Ashari. This is Weapon of Choice.

0: There's something so comforting to me about Etta James's voice. That was Fool That I Am from her album The Second Time Around. Before that, we had Get Up by Ciara and Chamillionaire, and it's only on R&B Roots you'll go from Ciara into Etta James. I was giggling a little because it's, you know what, I'm going to say it was iconic. The time is 10 past 3, it's Tuesday the 6th of October, and I hope your work day or your Tuesday is feeling good. It feels like a Monday because we all had that public holiday yesterday, but it's not, it's a Tuesday, right? Because you are tuned in to R&B Roots on Eastside. We're going to get into a track from Bobby Womack, and you let me know if you know some songs that this has been used to sample.
1: And I expect that might be the whole world, because everybody needs something or someone to love.

That was Burning Desires by a British Nigerian singer-songwriter and actress, Bella. I do love Bella's sound. She's got this throwback 90s soul, Afrobeat, alt-pop influence. Before that, we had Caught Up in the Rapture by Anita Baker of her album Rapture. And then If You Think You're Lonely Now by Bobby Womack. And I had asked you if you could pick up where this song has been sampled. Who sampled this song? Well, I'm here to tell you that this song has been sampled in 24 songs.

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Yeah, it's okay. 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More time, it takes time just to find your fate. How many nights have I laid awake? 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But can't

starts to a new beginning, new path on it through a new land. 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That's the way I live, that's the way I never gave him any consolation. When I'm on the track, I feel so amazing, I show all my skin till I'm fucking naked, every flowing limb. Bitch, please don't let me forget where I came from. If I really make it, no, I really do wanna give you everything I'm telling you. That's the platform, that's the platform, that's a mention in the mule. Acre in the pool, penny to the hat, funny.

I stumbled on this song this week. That's 97 by Doja Cat off her project from 2023, Scarlet. And I'm reminded as to how versatile Doja Cat is. I've always been a fan of Doja Cat. Before that, we had Lost by Miles Natu and Koops, and a new one from Victoria Monet. Now let's get into Move My Way. Miles was there. He was epic. He opened up the festival. He set the tone. His band was so tight. He has a very similar vibe to Kendrick, Mos Def, Joey Badass. But he really set the tone. And then we had X Menashe. He is something else. X Menashe, every time he performs, it's an improvised set. Every musician on the stage, it's improvised. And there's nothing quite like that out there. And he's making waves. I just saw that he is supporting. Wait, I'm going to come back to that. I need to make sure I'm letting you guys know the right. I think it's Yusuf. Yusuf Days. That's it. How can I forget? And yeah, do I have a favorite out of the whole festival? That is such a difficult question. I do believe Ezra Collective shut it down. They were the headliner. They had minimal time due to sound implications, but they did not let that stop them. They brought the energy from the jump. They recently posted sort of a recount on their Sydney show, and they themselves had said that it's in their top 10. That Sydney show. And it just, I don't know, I feel so proud of the city if, you know, the artist puts you where they've performed, they put your city up at the top 10. It just, like, I feel honored. I feel so proud to have been in the crowd. Coco Roco also took the cake for me. They were just, I've only recently started listening to them. So I was also getting to know them as a group. It was just an incredible performance. It felt like they blasted the audience with pure joy, and that's what I feel like when I listen to their music, but seeing it live is completely different. Yeah, you can only imagine, right, what it feels like when you're in the audience and you get to see these incredible humans do their thing and showcase their gifts. But truly, live music is everything. So please do make sure you're always supporting your favorite artists. Or not even your fave artists, just artists in general. I'm just trying to get my thoughts together. Yeah, that's all I'm going to say. I'm going to keep it short and sweet. But I had a time. Thank you again for Move My Way, for having me on the back of R&B Roots and Eastside FM. But yeah, well, let's get stuck into more music. This is an underrated artist. Let's get into it.

That's a new one from Kaid, Lemon Squeezy. So nice to hear new music from Kaid. Incredible artist. Kaid's actually supporting Olivia Dean on her tour while she's down here in Australia. So if you're making your way to Olivia Dean, make sure you go early to check out Kaid, support national talent. How epic is that? Before that, we had Ruby Jackson, another incredible soul R&B artist from Australia. That was her song, Against the Wall. And then we had Heaven in My Eyes by Jaheim. We have 20 minutes left. Would you look at that? Look, guys, I always say we're going to get into the music, but I want to always make sure I'm playing more music than I'm talking, because I am a talker and I'm sure you guys know about that. But if you have been listening to this show regularly, tap in with me. Let me know what you like, what you want to hear more of, what you appreciate. It's positive feedback. You can hit me up on my Instagram, Kimmy the Artist. But we're going to get into some music, Soulchild.

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If this voice sounds familiar, it's because the artist, who is Liv, is a part of Gina, who were at the Move My Way Festival. Love their vibe. So Erykah Badu-esque. Just, so good. I would love to catch them again. Before that, we had Duh by Coco Roco, and then Falling by Dean Brady, another epic Australian artist. Always need to highlight the Australian artists because the talent is incredible here in Australia. I'm going to play you one more song and then I'm going to come back and say our farewells. This is A New Find again. The music gods were really with me this week with all this new divine music that I was stumbling on. This is an artist called Peyton. Peyton is from the States, and this is their song Sprung.

Okay. Did you like that song that was sprung by Salamata and Peyton? Hopefully I'm saying that name correctly. Thank you for sticking with me, for vibing with me this past hour on R&B Roots on Eastside FM 89.7. Make sure you do not change that dial and you stay locked into the next show, which is Drive with David. So stay locked. I'll see you here next week. Of course, stay blessed, stay fresh. And yeah, just keep vibing out. The weather is getting warmer and it's just good times ahead. I'll see you here next week.

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Welcome to Drive Tuesday. My name is David Barr and I'm going to be with you for the duration of the afternoon, which means until 6 o'clock tonight. I have a mix of interview and some great music. Let's begin with some music.

That's Big Harp George from a new album that's just come out called No Shortcuts, and of course he's there on harmonica. This is Drive Tuesday. Well, coming up, I've got a special treat with interview with a guest. I'll give you a taster of his music.

That's a taster of what you can expect in a little while on Drive Tuesday. That is Sean Hape, a.k.a. Iota. And if you are a Mad Max fan, he played Doof Warrior in Mad Max, in the last Mad Max, which was filmed in Namibia. So he should be coming to the studio and singing a song or two from his just released album, and he is touring, and he's going to be at the Vanguard on the 21st and 22nd of October. So we'll come back to him a little while.

Can't seem to get the sponsorship messages up, but we'll go on with the show. And this is Branford Marsalis from an album that came out in 2020 called Ma Rainey's Black Bottom. And that's from an music from a Netflix movie. And this is one of Ma Rainey's famous songs, Deep Morning Blues.

0: deep morning, big moaning blues.
1: Yeah,
0: from
1: we're moving on.
0: From Branford Marsalis album, which came out in 2020, and that album was Maya Rainey's Black Bottom, song made famous by her. This is Drive Tuesday. I've been trying to get up sponsorship messages without much success. The one I've just tried is Dee Dee Bridgewater, who's going to be at the Women's Jazz Festival on the 22nd of October. I'm going to play a track by her, Red Earth. This is an album where she's going back to her African roots.

0: Dede Bridgewater, who will be performing at the Women's Jazz Festival very soon. This is Drive Tuesday. I'm David, motoring along. Now, I've got a very special guest in the studio. I did play a taster of his music a little earlier, You and I, from an album called Little Carlos, going back to 2010, I think it was. The artist in the studio here, his name is Iota. And if you're a Mad Max fan, you would have seen him as Doof Warrior in Fury Road. And,
1: that was me.
0: And you were very scary.
1: Thank you. It was a really fun...
0: I've got to turn you on.
1: Okay. It was a fun 5 months. I was over in Africa for my 90 seconds of screen time. It was good fun. And it's an iconic character who says nothing, which I love.
0: But he won a lot of fans.
1: He what?
0: He won a lot of fans.
1: Yes, he sure did. He sure did. Thank you for having me in.
0: Oh, it's a pleasure. So you've just put out your 7th studio album.
1: Uh-huh.
0: And that is called...
1: Ours Disappear.
0: Yeah, Ours Disappear. And it's an acoustic set, isn't it?
1: Pretty much, yeah.
0: And you play some songs from your debut album.
1: Yes.
0: Going way back.
1: Yeah.
0: Which is not available now.
1: That's correct. That was 1999 when that came out.
0: So, tell us a bit about your music.
1: I
0: find it hard to categorize.
1: Yes.
0: It's stunning, but I find it hard to categorize.
1: Thank you. Me too. And I think I've just never really liked to be pigeonholed in any way, really. So, and I've just always followed my instinct, whatever it is on any particular day or year, to make whatever music I feel like making. That has, I think, has kind of been slightly detrimental, perhaps. It's... I was once told that I have moved too quickly, from one album to the next.
0: Well, not this time.
1: Yeah. And look, that's fine. So what? That's just what I do and I enjoy it. And But I also got out of the music industry and got into the theatre industry, which has been very good to me as well.
0: You're something of a Renaissance man, aren't you?
1: Am I? Yes.
0: Yeah, I think
1: I like
0: so.
1: That.
0: Because you're into film, theatre, music, painting.
1: Yes.
0: And I just quote from you. They're all connected by colour, movement, light and sound. They all require a certain focus and discipline that doesn't feel like work when you're in it.
1: That's a nice quote.
0: That's you.
1: Well done, me. It's true, it's just everything that I'm attracted to. I'm very attracted to that desk at the moment because it's got coloured lights on it.
0: This one?
1: Yeah.
0: Oh, take it with you when you finish. So, you're going to sing us a song or two.
1: Yes.
0: It's from the new album.
1: I probably should do that.
0: Yeah. And you're going to be at the Vanguard on the 21st and 22nd of this month.

0: That's right.
1: October. That's down in Newtown.
0: Yeah, and the 22nd has sold out, and the 21st is selling fast.
1: Good news.
0: Very good news. Yeah. We love that.
1: And you'll be playing up at the Blue Mountains, and you're touring the country, basically.
0: Yeah. Yep.
1: I'll ask you about your early life a bit later on, but if you'd like to play us a song now.
0: Okay. Here we go.
1: What's this going to be?
0: This song is going to be called Come Back For Me.
1: I was going to ask you to play that song.
0: I knew you were, because everyone does.
1: Everyone does, exactly. Yeah. It's a lovely song.
0: Here we go.

0: Iota with one of his most famous songs. A heartbreaking song, really, isn't it?
1: Heartbreaking. I went to the wrong chord there. I don't know if you noticed. But, yeah, I was just so into my vibe.
0: It was great. It
1: really Thank
0: was,
1: you.
0: It was wonderful. Tell us a bit about your early life. You changed your name to Iota.
1: Yes, legally.
0: And that's an unusual name.
1: Yeah, I just always liked the word, and I was always going to change my name. From as young as I can remember, I just wanted something else, something more exotic, perhaps.
0: And that was a breakout from your years growing up in a small town in Western Australia.
1: Yeah, I grew up in a small town, population 8,000. My dad worked at an aluminium refinery. And so we were all living in housing that was built for the refinery workers. So it was very country, very sheep and train tracks and fields and not a lot to do.
0: And beer.
1: Tons of beer.
0: Yes.
1: And so, I mean, that was in the 80s. So it was a difficult time to grow up gay.
0: I think I'll just quote you from here, if I can find it. You say, in the country, poofters are there to be bashed or ridiculed.
1: Mm.
0: So I put on a mask and I became tough and rowdy. The long hair, the slouching, the spitting, lots of drinking piss.
1: Yes. And that's amazing. What a quote. That's true. I just covered it all up. And part of it was actually me because I just love rock and roll, you know, so... but it was a tough time. It was a tough time. It was like living being a spy, I suppose, like living a double life.
0: Kind of like a mining town, I guess.
1: Yeah. It was rough. So look, you know, I had 10 very difficult years. But you know, then I came to Sydney, and it was a whole different world. You know, and there's all sorts of people and cultures and music and, you know, it was just a friend of mine came out who was in the same rock and roll closet and he changed his name. And so he inspired me a lot.
0: Now, do you ever go back to that small town as a... As a local hero who's made big time?
1: No, not so much. But, you know, some of us moved further away from that town to, you know, Mandurah and Perth, you know. And so I'm still friends with some of those people, all the ones that I would hope to be still friends with.
0: Mm-hmm.
1: Yeah.
0: So you came to Sydney.
1: Yeah.
0: And while you've been here, you've been a busy man.
1: I have. I came here with a band, and we packed up two cars and a trailer and drove across
0: the Nullarbor.
1: Yeah, to, you know, make it big in the Big Smoke, and you know that just fell apart eventually. And eventually, I just ended up, feeling free enough and seeing enough of the culture and what, you know, that there's a life. For a gay person, there's a life, there's people out there who are friendly, and you know the world isn't as frightening as it may have seemed back in the early days. So I was just living on the northern beaches. I had a little job, and it was just time. It was time to come out. You know, it just felt right, and I was comfortable with it, and so I did. And here I am.
0: Are you still in the northern beaches?
1: No. I have been just all over the place since then, you know, from Katoomba to Tamworth to, yeah, you name it.
0: Okay. Well, you've been on stage. You've been...
1: Yes.
0: You've performed in Berlin, but the Berlin Sydney Dance Company.
1: Yes.
0: You were Frankenfurter in the Rocky Horror Show.
1: Yep, 2008.
0: Hedwig in Hedwig and the Angry, what is it, the Angry
1: Inch?
0: Inch, yeah. You won a Helpman Award for that. You won a few Helpman Awards.
1: Yeah, I won one for Hedwig, and I won, there was probably about three or four for a show called Smoke and Mirrors.
0: Yeah, and you, that's right, you best cabaret performer.
1: Best cabaret, best new work, best score, something else. Maybe that was it. Maybe it was three. Yeah.
0: And so you've made a living.
1: Yeah. Yeah.
0: You can pay the rents.
1: Yeah.
0: Yeah, that's great.
1: Yeah, we are. We're making it work.
0: Now, I'd just like to ask you a little bit more about Mad Max.
1: Yes.
0: If I can. So you were in Namibia on the Skeleton Coast for 5 months.
1: Yeah.
0: Because the site was going to be Broken Hill, but there was too much rain there and everything was green.
1: Yeah.
0: Did you enjoy Namibia?
1: Yeah, I probably enjoyed the first 3 months.
0: And then
1: slowly it became just boring. I mean, you know, there wasn't a lot of, there's no nightlife. We were all advised to stay indoors after dark. And
0: is that because of wildlife?
1: Crime.
0: Crime.
1: Yeah. And there wasn't any police around, you know, so it was a pretty wild little town called Swakopmund.
0: Yeah, on the coast.
1: Yeah.
0: That's an old German enclave, isn't it?
1: Yes, and there's German architecture, you know, everywhere.
0: I think there's a few ex-Nazis around there too.
1: I think there probably is, yeah. But, you know, it was an amazing time. I wanted to be there, and I wanted to be there as long as I could. And I got what I wanted, but it was a real adventure. Plus, I was in a Mad Max film. I would have done anything. Any role would have been just fine.
0: The creativity of Mad Max, the imagination that's gone into it, it's extraordinary, isn't it?
1: Yeah, yeah, it really is.
0: And you standing on that with your guitar and the fire coming out.
1: Yeah, it was wild. You know, I had to pinch myself, you know, just standing on top of a truck, playing a guitar, flame throwing, surrounded by cars and explosions and fire.
0: Yeah.
1: You know. It's amazing life.
0: Did you meet Charlie?
1: Charlie's, yeah. Yeah, and Tom. Yeah, met everybody. Everybody met everyone.
0: Yeah.
1: Yeah.
0: That's quite an experience.
1: Yeah. We didn't hang out or anything, you know, but we did say hello. We spent a little bit of time. One of the costume designers had a party out in the desert. They put up a big tent and they had camels and snakes and, you know, really, really cool musicians. And so, yeah, all the gang were there.
0: Okay.
1: Mm.
0: So it's been now 10 years.
1: Yeah.
0: Since you did your last album. And you've got this album. And you're revisiting some of your songs from earlier days. And
1: yes.
0: You've got some new ones as well.
1: Yep.
0: You're going to play us another song now, aren't you?
1: I will. Here we go.
0: What's it going to be?
1: I don't know. Okay.
0: Time?
1: Oh, do you want time?
0: Sure.
1: Done.
0: Iota with Time, from his new album.

0: Iota with Time, which is a track from his most recently come out album. So you call it that. He came out in September. And that gives you an idea of what you're going to hear at the Vanguard on the 21st and 22nd of this month. It's been lovely having you in the studio.
1: It's been lovely to be here. Thank you so much for having me in.
0: Yeah. So I hope it all goes well for you, the tour.
1: Me too.
0: Yeah, I think it will.
1: I think so too.
0: You strike me as a man at ease with yourself. You've had a bit of a rugged time early years, but you're at ease now.
1: I am pretty at ease. Yeah.
0: It seems that way.
1: Good.
0: Thank you so much.
1: Thank you. Beautiful. Thank you. Thank you, everyone.
0: That was Iota, and I'm going to try and get on the track. The computer's playing up a little bit here, so the timing is not that good, but I'm going to play a track from Anton's 50th All-Stars. The story behind Anton is that it's a blues club in Austin in Texas, but it was founded by Clifford Anton, and his father ran a liquor store in Port Arthur in Texas. It was close to a Chitlin Circuit auditorium. Chitlin Circuit's where it was safe for black performers to perform. Chitlin is the food that they used to eat, the internal organs, pig's organs. That was, some people might like, and so a lot of well-known black musicians came through. That fascinated Clifford Anton. When he moved to Austin, he set up firstly a clothing shop and a delicatessen, but it became Clifton's most famous venue for music. So I'm going to play you a couple in a row. Firstly, Kim Wilson with I'm Not Ashamed.

0: working.
1: Got my mojo working.
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1: Got my mojo working. Just don't work.
2: It just don't work.
1: It just won't work.
2: It just won't work.

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And that's John Primer. And before that was Kim Wilson. And I'm Not Ashamed. I played two in a row from Anton's 50th All Stars, which is a new album. And that's basically the musicians who've played at Anton's in Austin, in Texas. Now, the first musician who played, the person who kicked off for Anton's back in July 1975 was Clifton Chenier, King of Louisiana Blues and Zydeco. I'm going home to see my mother.

Kristen Chenier going home to see his mother. That goes back to that a record that came out in 1954. It's a long time ago. But he was the first act at Anton's. I should do a whole show on Anton's. But anyway, we move on. And a change of pace, something quite different. This is The Weary Ramblers. So we're going bluegrassy now. Tall Virginia Tree.

Tall Virginia Tree, the Weary Ramblers, lovely stuff. They're from Iowa, folk duo, and you're talking about Catherine Fox on violin and vocals and Chad Elliott on guitar and also on vocals. In a similar vein, now I'm going to play Red and the Paper Flowers, folk grass group from Knoxville, Tennessee, Regrets of Mine.

0: Well, they like that. That's Red and the Paper Flowers. And it was a live recording from an album Appalachian Bell Jar. I'm going to try a sponsorship message now, see if it's going okay.
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Joshua Lee Turner with Alison Young. Do I Ever Cross Your Mind? I'm going to play one more by them because it's quite charming. This is Honey Pie.

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Well, we have come to that time of the week again. Rock and roll heaven time. See who joined the great band In the Sky. Beginning with Catherine Ringer, age 68. She passed away at age 68, born 1957, and passed away just a week or two back. Singer, songwriter, a dancer, choreographer, and also a porno performer. Quite a mix. She was a founder of a pop... She's French. Founder of a pop rock group, Lerita Matsuko, with one called Fred Shishin. He passed away about 10 years ago. I'm going to play one song. She was a very popular songstress in France. And this track is C'est comme ça. That's the way it is.

0: Merci.
1: Sekomava, that's Catherine Ringer, who passed away just a couple of weeks ago, age 68. Someone else who passed away was Moses Matovu. He was a Ugandan saxophonist and vocalist, co-founder and basically the leader of the Afrigo Band. The Afrigo Band was formed in 1975 and is still going. He died very unfortunately on the streets of Kampala in Uganda. He suffered a fall while being beaten up, and he died. This track is called Terry Mubi, from an album of the same name.

Terry Mulbe, and that's Moses Matovu. 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Basically was murdered on the street, age 77. He was killed in Kampala in Uganda. And before that, we had Catherine Ringer, French song.

0: Mistress passed away aged 68. So we say a fond farewell to both of those.
1: Norwegian jazz great Jan Gunnar Hof joined Sydney's Scandinavian-inspired Elysian Fields for Northern Lights' Southern Cross with special guest Maud and a world premiere. 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

0: Susan Tedeschi, magnificent Sanctuary Band, and the backing vocals there were by the Blind Boys of Alabama. 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
0: I think it's time for some Billie Holiday.

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0: Wonderful. 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
1: It's wonderful. It's marvelous that you should care.

Work song, Nina Simone. Now, coming up at 6 is The Long Play with Sophie. It's going to be a veritable smorgasbord of music, so do stay tuned. Now, I just played Nina Simone with the work song. This is Jenny Kerr coming up now saying she ain't going to work no more.

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1: Now, good news I heard today that the DeLines, one of my favorite Americana groups, Americana Noir, I suppose you'd call it, they're coming out in April next year. They came out 3 years ago, and unfortunately I missed it because I broke my leg. They were then at the Greek Club, which unfortunately no longer exists, the Great Club, should I say. So I missed that, but I do hope to catch them next year. Now, Morgan Freeman has a blues club, Ground Zero, in Clarksdale, Mississippi. And there's an album out, came out just recently, Morgan Freeman's Symphonic Blues Experience. So it's not just guitars, but there's a bit of a symphony sound to it as well. I'm going to play a couple in a row. Dark was the night, cold was the ground, and the beginning narration is by Morgan Freeman. And then Someday.

Picture a vast open land where the sun beats down on endless rows of cotton. Imagine the rhythm of hand striking soil, the aching backs, the muffled cries. That's where the story of the blues begins. A place that carries the weight of centuries. This is music that gave voice to a people, to their pain, their hope, and their resilience. Music isn't just melody, you know, it's memory, it's history wrapped in rhythm. The echoes of lives lived and lost, heartache and hope all tangled together. Nowhere is that truer than in the blues. Rooted in stories carried from West Africa to the American South, these songs became a testament to the unbroken human spirit, the sound of America's past and present, and the heartbeat of a culture that refused to be forgotten.

rose is the root and everything else is the fruit. We dig deep along the cotton fields of the Mississippi River. We follow Highway 61 to Chicago and delve into all the variants around the world to rediscover roots and pick new fruit. Across our great crew of blues presenters, you will experience a wide range of flavors. 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

Always on My Mind. That's the All Night Boogie Band. As I mentioned before, if you want to know the playlist for this show or any other, go to the website eastsidefm.org and go to Program Guide and follow the cues from there, and you can see the playlist for the show or any other. Now, I've run out of road space on Drive. Coming up is the long play with Sophie. And I'd like to thank my guest today, Iota, who came in and sang a couple of songs, and he's going to be at the Vanguard on the 21st and 22nd of October. And his music is really quite something. He's quite a character. And among other things, played Doof Warrior in Mad Max, the mad guitarist and flames coming out of his guitar. Fantastic scene. Alrighty. Well, I'll be back with you next week. And I've been helped today by our two interns here. That's Autumn and Rose, who helped with the sound with Iota when he was here. And they filmed it as well. Okay, I'll be back with you next week. Until then, travel safely. I'm going to finish with Angelique Francis. And she's from Ottawa. This is Not Defeated, from an album of the same name. Bye.

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1: Good evening. Good evening. You're listening to The Long Play, the show where music meets memory and where we deep dive into the sounds that shaped us one long play at a time. I'm Sophie, and I'll be with you for the next half hour with my co-host.
2: I've just snuck in off the street, a little bit of busking, spare change, paying for my dinner. No, not really. I just thought I'd join for a very interesting show that Sophie's compiled tonight.
1: And special thanks to David Barr on Drive with another excellent show. Particularly enjoyed the cover version of Honey Pie.
2: And featuring Iota of Fury Road fame. Big fan. One of the best sci-fi films ever. Thank you, George, and Iota, actually. Yeah. Nice one, David.
1: Nice one, David. It was a really beautiful playlist this afternoon. You can catch up with that online at theeastsidefm.org if you missed the show, if you want to listen to what tracks he played. Tonight on The Long Play, we are exploring some of the tracks that inspired one of America's greatest poets, Bob Dylan. Long before Bob Dylan became the voice of a generation, he was a musical sponge, soaking up raw acoustic Delta blues, Appalachian folk ballads, fiery rockabilly, and classic country heartbreak. So tonight, we're looking at how those genres cross-pollinated, creating a crossover sound that some argue has reshaped popular music. We're going on a journey that starts in the quiet acoustic roots of the Mississippi Delta, ramps up into the high-octane electric blues rock and rockabilly and brings us back down with warm country blues picking.
2: Yes, yes, yes. Robert Zimmerman, as he was originally known, changed his name in 1962 to Bob Dylan. Sort of has a bit more of a folky sound to it.
1: Okay. Yeah, yep, absolutely. Let's start at the beginning. In 1961, producer John Hammond gave a young Bob Dylan an unreleased record by Robert Johnson. Johnson's sly guitar and haunting vocals transformed Dylan's songwriting forever. Here is Robert Johnson's Come On In My Kitchen.

0: That was Robert Johnson's immortal Come On In My Kitchen, recorded back in 1936. Bob Dylan wrote in his autobiography, Andrew, The Chronicles, that hearing Robert Johnson for the first time felt like a bolt of lightning hitting the room. It opened up a brand new way to combine poetry with raw acoustic blues.
1: Yeah, the use of electrics, particularly in the studio, gave that deep blues southern sound a bit of a different feel. And a lot of artists from that era, particularly Bob and even Johnny Cash, were quite inspired by Arnie Ledbetter, Robert Johnson and the like. So well worth a listen.
0: Well, now, fast forward to February 1969, Dylan is in Nashville recording Nashville Skyline, and across town, Johnny Cash is working in the same studio complex. How could it be across town if it was the same studio
1: across
0: complex?
1: The waves, you may ask. The airwaves.
0: Probably over that giant highway. Cash walks into Dylan's session. They pull up two chairs, and what followed was a legendary two-day jam session bridging folk, country, and blues. Here's the opening duet from those sessions, a rich country folk rework of Dylan's classic tune featuring Johnny Cash alongside Nashville's elite session musicians. This is Girl from the North Country.

0: Amazing. That was Bob Dylan, of course, and the late, great Johnny Cash with Girl from the North Country. Written in 1969. I think there might have been a reversion. It sounded quite modern there, so for they've remixed that. Incredible. Because Bob himself wasn't just a folk musician, as he was best known for. In 1964 and 65 Newport Folk Festivals, he switched to an electronically amplified rock sound, but it did produce an incredible hit, Like a Rolling Stone, in 1969. Check it out on the Highway 61 Revisited copy on your shelf.
1: That's right. By the late 60s, musicians were plugging traditional Delta blues into high-powered amps and creating fast, loud blues rock. And not everybody was a fan.
0: No, it takes a while.
1: It takes a while.
0: Like hip-hop, takes a while.
1: It takes a while, that's right. So bands took original acoustic tunes like by artists like Skip James and Robert Johnson and turned the volume up, shifting our show now into high gear. Here is the Los Angeles group Pacific Gas and Electric with their Driving Electric cover of Skip James' 3220 Blues. Oops, nope, that one's not correct.
2: Thank you.
1: Here we go.
2: Don't y'all folks take me seriously now, because I love you. You know that.

0: Oh, yeah.
1: Wow.
0: That's pretty good feedback and all. That is the sort of music you want to drive home fast to.
1: Yeah, you just want to do Jake and Elroy Blues Brothers kind of cigarettes.
0: Who needs a mixer?
1: Who needs a mixer? That was Pacific Gas and Electric with 3220 Blues from 1968, a live cover of a classic blues song originally written by Robert Johnson, but now I'm seeing here that it may have been written by Skip James. I might have had that wrong. The album was Live and Kicking at Lexington.
0: Great track.
1: Yeah, so talking about mixing genres.
0: Well, we've been talking about how the electric world with amplifiers and feedback and the like really changed the blues dynamic, and that was a classic example of the blues tune reinvented and in one take, no less.
1: Crazy, crazy good. Still crazy good. Speaking of mixing genres, where blues meets country, you get rockabilly. So nobody really kind of bridged that gap better than Carl Perkins. In those same 1969 Nashville studio sessions with Johnny Cash and Bob Dylan that we played earlier, the tape was running constantly while the musicians threw around old Sun Records classics. Here's a moment of pure, spontaneous rockabilly pickin'. Dylan and Cash trade vocals on Carl Perkins' immortal anthem, backed by the legendary Nashville Cats session crew. Here is Matchbox.
2: Listen, you know, I think probably one of the most important artists that have influenced a lot of the groups in England comes from right here in the
3: right,
2: state.
3: Yeah, a lot of these blues musicians and white people picking country music, you know, have influenced everybody. I think one of the best of them all is right here on the show right now. I think we should bring him on.
2: I think so, Carl Perkins.

0: That was Bob Dylan and Johnny Cash with the Nashville Cats doing Matchbox from 1969, from the originally from the Bob Dylan bootleg series, Volume 15, traveling through 1967 to 1969. Crazy. What did you think of that?
1: Good, really good. And we've been talking about the crossover effect from blues and folk into rock and roll. And I want to talk about a little thing called the Judas Incident.
0: Ooh.
1: Where Dylan was touring in 1966 in a little place like Manchester, and a man in the crowd yelled Judas at Dylan for playing electric rock.
0: Cripes.
1: Dylan famously responded, "I don't believe you, you're a liar," telling the band to turn it up

0: the hell out of y'all. Just don't wear Cody.
1: You are.
2: Stop it.
1: Whoa. You are listening to the long play on East Side Radio.
2: Sit down after that one.
1: Man, the tracks just keep getting better. That was Muddy Waters. Got My Mojo Working Live from 1977.
2: Great track.
1: Muddy Waters. Wow.
2: What can we say about the mud? He's certainly now to play the 12 bars blues faster than anybody.
1: It just makes you want to get up and boogie, doesn't it?
2: Yep, shake your rear thing.
1: As we start to cool down from that high-octane blues climax, tonight we're sort of tracing some of the songs that inspired Bob Dylan and also crossover tracks. But the climax, let's talk about the common thread that runs through them, folk, blues and country, and the harmonica or the harp. Dylan made the neck-rack harmonica a signature part of the folk revival, but in Nashville, players like Charlie McCoy were taking the instrument to incredible instrumental heights across multiple genres. Coming off that heavy live Muddy Waters track, let's settle in for a smooth, steady harmonica-driven groove from Dylan Cash and Nashville Cats, which I've been playing a bit of tonight, collection. This is Harpoon Man. I think you'll like it.
2: Take a breath.

0: It's not bad, is it?
1: It's crazy. crazy good. That was Charlie McCoy, Nashville Cats, Harpoon Man from 1969. You are listening to The Long Play, the show where music meets memory. And tonight we're digging through some of the tracks that inspired Dylan. That was Charlie McCoy's harmonica work you heard there. What did you think of it?
0: I liked it. I was up and about. Fantastic harmonica work. I always thought Stevie Wonder was one of the best, but he's obviously inspired by some of those early players. Pretty good.
1: We're running out of time. Thanks for joining us on The Long Play. Stick around for Between and Beyond coming up on Eastside Radio at 6:30. To close out the show tonight, we're going to bring you, well, another Bob Dylan track at a time when he shocked the music world yet again. In 1967, while the rest of the world was turning towards heavy psychedelia, Dylan retreated to Nashville to make simple, warm country blues records like John Wesley Harding. So we're going to be listening to the 1967 track, I'll Be Your Baby Tonight.
0: Oh, great.
1: Do you know this one?
0: I do. All right, see you, everyone. Until next week.
1: See ya.

Good evening, Eastsiders. This is Andrew speaking, coming to you from Studio A here at Paddington Town Hall on Gadigal land, and I'm bringing you the next hour and a half of Between or Beyond excursions in the jazz diaspora. And it's very exciting for me to always come in just after the long play. So thank you very much to Sophie and also to Andrew downstairs in the Alan Slate studio with another half hour jam-packed full of music and memories. And today, a bit of a focus on Bob Dylan. And so I know there are a lot of fans, myself included, following your show with great interest. So thank you for another one. In the background, you can hear Winston Mankunku Ngozi from South Africa from 1968. And in the Cape jazz idiom, so really typifies what this program Between or Beyond is about, jazz around the world, particularly in places other than the United States, and particularly combining jazz with music sort of jazz adjacent. In this case, it's music native to South Africa, and lots of fantastic South African jazz if you don't know about it. Anyhow, I will stop chatting and I will turn the slider or move the slider up so that you can hear Winston and his quartet going for it with this track, Yakal Nkomo.

Eastside Radio would like to acknowledge the traditional custodians of the land in which we broadcast, the Gadigal, the Bidjigal, and the Birrabirragal. We extend our acknowledgement to mob all across the nation. We pay our respects to elders past, present, and future. We acknowledge that sovereignty was never ceded. Always was, always will be, Aboriginal land.

That was Mundell Lowe there with a track called Satan in High Heels. What's that doing on a show called Between or Beyond Excursions in the Jazz Diaspora? Well, not too sure, actually, but sometimes it's nice to just play great music. That was from a soundtrack released on the label Charlie Parker, and fantastic record, Satan in High Heels. I've never heard of the film, but I know that the soundtrack album is really great, and there it was there for you. Before that, we heard a track which is really pretty much the bread and butter sort of song that we will play on Between or Beyond Excursions in the Jazz Diaspora, and that was Colin Walcott from a 1975 album called Cloud Dreams, and the song was called Eastern Song. So Colin Walcott was in a band called Oregon, so from the United States, but very much kind of world jazz fusion. You know, that was really their job description, I think, Oregon. And Colin Walcott released a number of fantastic albums on the ECM label, and that was one of them, the album Cloud Dreams. And I'd sort of been aware of it for a while and then only listened to it recently properly on a proper hi-fi system. It was absolutely great. So there you go. Hope you enjoyed that, Eastsiders. And I hope the music is accompanying you on whatever it is you might be doing this evening. We're going to hear another track now by Colin Walcott and a sort of super group, jazz, world jazz super group called Codona. So that is Colin, Don, and Nana Vasconcelos. Three musicians, three people all sort of plying the line between, or the border between, jazz and world music. This is a track called Mumakata, and I hope you enjoy it. It's quite a long one. It's from a live recording made in New York City at Avery Fisher Hall, I think in the early 1980s, 1982, I think. Here it is, Mumakata Live. Don Cherry, Colin Walcott, and Nana Vasconcelos. Oh, with Jim Pepper as well, not always in that group, because then it would have been what? Codon Nap, something like that. Okay, I hope you enjoy this one, A-Siders.

jazz fans, you're in for a treat when the supergroup Aziza hits City Recital Hall for one night only this October. Aziza features four of the most influential musicians in contemporary music: Dave Holland, Chris Potter, Lana Lueke, and Eric Harland. And this special performance marks 10 years since their acclaimed debut album. Don't miss Aziza on Wednesday, the 28th of October at City Recital Hall. 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

Eastsiders, this is Mumukata live by the group Kodona. Colin Walcott, Don Cherry and Nana Vasconcelos. Very much multinational or international jazz group. Super group, really. Don Cherry, famous for being in the Ornette Coleman group and then for going off onto an amazing career as a pioneer of world jazz, really. And yeah, this was a super group, and we did hear a message from a sponsor before advertising a gig by another super group, Aziza, that is a gig coming up later in this month, and it's going to be fantastic as well. I'm going to play a couple more tracks by this guy, Nana Vasconcelos, so a Brazilian percussionist, and what an amazing musician, has performed on so many different records over the years. And so we'll hear an earlier piece from him, recorded in Brazil. And then after that, we'll hear another couple of pieces, including quite a recent one too. So yeah, Nana Vasconcelos playing the berimbau here, which basically looks like an archery bow with a gourd, and you whack the string and make all sorts of different noises and sounds. Amazing percussion instrument, if you don't know it already, Eastsiders. A staple, really, in Brazilian music and Brazilian jazz.

0: There's a show for you on Eastside Radio. It's called Song For You. You can phone in requests. I'd be delighted to play them for you. Every Monday from noon for 2 hours, come and join the party with your host, Chris Boughton, and request a favourite.
1: Here he is, Nana Vasconcelos, from his first solo album. This is a track called Tempo Feliz, and it is with a guitarist, Agustin Pereira Lucena, from 1971. Obscure, but great piece of music. Hope you enjoy it, and very different from the last one.

Nanavas Conchelos and the guitarist Agustin Pereira on a track called Tempo Feliz. Here is a track called Sudo Bem, and it is from Nanavas Conchelos' 2005 album called Chegada. And great. Cavaquinho there, a little sort of guitar-y type thing you can hear being strummed there in the background. Hope you enjoy this one.

0: just going 7 o'clock here, Eastsiders, and you're listening to Between or Beyond Excursions in the Jazz Diaspora. And we're spending a little bit of time in Brazil here. We've heard a couple of tracks now by, or featuring, the Brazilian percussionist and go-to guy, Nana Vasconcelos, who passed away 10 years ago, but after an amazing career and, you know, appeared on just so many fantastic albums of other musicians, including, a lot of albums, well, with this group Codona as well, C-O-D-O-N-A, this super group. But here he is with one of his own albums, Chegada, from 2005. And so he was appearing on lots of other people's jazz albums, but also recording quite regularly under his own name. And right up to his death, pretty much. And we're going to hear a track in a moment featuring the singer, the Brazilian singer, Joyce Moreno, who I've played music by her on this show many times before, and always a sort of a great go-to person too. But before that, you'll hear a message from a sponsor. So thank you, Eastsiders, for listening in. Hope the music is hitting the spot for you. And there's plenty more music to come on this show over the next hour. So don't go anywhere.
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A beautiful vocal piece there by the Brazilian singer Joyce Moreno, and featuring the guitarist Marcelo Maestro and percussionist Nana Vasconcelos from 2009, and that was released on the Far Out record label. But now you can hear another sort of very significant figure in the borderlands between jazz and Brazilian music. This is the percussionist, a more famous one, Erto, and this is a track called Creek / Arroyo from his 1971 album Free. He released a number of many albums, also a lot with his wife, the singer Flora Purim. Anyhow, here is a track from his album Free, like I say.

Sydney International Women's Jazz Festival presents Grammy-winning pianist Chris Davis and her acclaimed trio, plus soul bass drummer and composer Soojin Sah and her Kalaris trio. Two powerhouse trios, one night of boundary pushing, contemporary jazz and fearless improvisation. Saturday, October 24th, St. Stephen's Uniting Church. 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

After hearing a bit of music from a few years ago, a couple of decades ago, Eastsiders, it's time to hear something almost from yesterday. This is from Kahil El-Zabar and his Ethnic Heritage Ensemble. And some of you Eastsiders may have been lucky enough to hear Kahil El-Zabar and the Ethnic Heritage Ensemble this year in Sydney. This is a track called Summertime, which you will know. You'll recognise a jazz standard, but done in a very different way. The album is called Let the Spirit Out, live at Mew Club, London. And it was such a great concert. I was not there in London, but I was in Sydney when he played in Sydney with his group. And it was fantastic. One of my top five jazz gigs, I think I can say.

Sydney International Women's Jazz Festival presents jazz icon and multiple Grammy and Tony Award winner Dee Dee Bridgewater performing with acclaimed pianist Helen Sung in an intimate duo setting. Experience one of jazz's great voices at Sydney's iconic State Theatre. One night only. Thursday, October 22nd. 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It's wonderful.

Pearson on electric keys and Erto Moreira on percussion, Brazilian percussion, and Ron Carter. Ron Carter was also on the track that we heard from Erto Moreira before, which was from the Erto Moreira album Free, and it was called Creek/Arroyo. But we're going to hear this track, and then I think we might hear another lovely piece of music from Erto Moreira. So there's a bit of a theme emerging here as we head towards 7:30 here on Eastside FM. Between or Beyond is the show. Andrew, I'm your host, and I'm having the pleasure to play a fair bit of sort of Brazilian-related music, jazz-related music right now.

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1: Plenty of great music to check out in that Sydney International Women's Jazz Festival. As you've heard, another great one. And in the background, you can hear Eto Moreira, who is someone we've heard a lot of in the last half an hour or so. A Brazilian percussionist and jazz drummer, and performed a lot with all sorts of people, particularly in the 1970s, but he's been going ever since, really, and even before that too, of course. But here he is with a track called Return to Forever, which, of course, was the name of a band, a fusion band as well, featuring Chick Corea. And I guess it was such a good track, this one, that why not name a band after it, really? Anyhow, I hope you enjoy this one. This is a long one as well, but it's just gone 7:30. 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

0: Katie Noonan is launching her beautiful new album, Alone But All One, at Bondi Pavilion this October. An accomplished and acclaimed songwriter and performer whose work transcends genre and setting, Katie presents a rare solo performance featuring piano and vocals. 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
1: Yes, Eastsiders. We're getting towards the end of this episode of Between or Beyond, Excursions in the Jazz Diaspora, and it's time to play a little bit of Australian content. Kind of Australian with a slight detour. This is the alto saxophonist John Handy and a group that he formed on the west coast of the United States. John Handy performed with Charles Mingus, among others, and then cut out on his own in the course of the 1960s and recorded some fantastic albums. This is from one of them. The album is called Projections. It's from about 1967 or 68. The track is called Senora Nancy, and it features, it's like quite an unorthodox group, really. You've got Michael White sawing away on the fiddle, and you've got Mike Nock on keyboards. So that's the Australian slash New Zealand connection for those of you who are listening out for it. And the great John Handy on alto as well. So anyway, here it is, Senora Nancy, from about 1967. It's great. It's a spirited piece of jazz, so it's not easy listening necessarily, but I think you'll find it's great.

Should have also mentioned that the great Australian jazz bassist Bruce Cale is on this track too. Larry Hancock on drums and tambourine. Mike Nock, I mentioned before, on piano. Michael White on violin. John Handy, alto saxophone. And Saxello.

Phew. That was the John Handy concert ensemble featuring a couple of Australian expats, or Australian New Zealand expats, Bruce Kale and Mike Nock, and living on the west coast of the United States in the 1960s and contributing to fantastic jazz over there. That track, though, was a kind of a representative piece for the idea of the Latin tinge in jazz. I think it was Jelly Roll Morton who famously said that jazz had to have a Latin tinge in his view. And so I played a bit of music that has very much had a Latin tinge this evening, much of it by Brazilian musicians or expat Brazilian musicians in the United States or musicians at home. And then just then, of course, we had the track Senora Nancy. So in its title, tipping its hat to Latin culture. In the background, you can hear John Handy's old boss, Charles Mingus, from a very sort of well-conceived and fantastic album called Tijuana Moods. The track is called Flamingo. And it was recorded in, I think, 1957, but released a few years later. Great album. Also featuring kind of the Latin tinge, I think you'd say. And I wanted to play something by Charles Mingus as well, because I've just come back from the United States, the homeland of jazz, as I sometimes say, here on Between or Beyond, and heard a lot of music and was in Phoenix, Arizona for part of my trip, so quite close to where the great Charles Mingus was born. He was born in a place called Nogales, which is, I think, on the border between, perhaps just south of the border, as they say, between Arizona and Mexico. And yeah, he moved out of that area pretty quickly, but yeah, here he is, sort of tipping his hat to Mexican culture on this album, Tijuana Moods. I've been Andrew, coming to the end of this episode of Between or Beyond. There's about 10 minutes left, plenty of great music coming your way this evening. After this show, you've got Talene with Mood Swing, and then all the way till closing time, great music. So thank you very much. I will be back next Tuesday. I'd like to say thank you to Sophie and to David for keeping an eye on things whilst I was away for 2 weeks. And yeah, look forward to sharing some of the musical discoveries that I made whilst I was in the United States with you over the next couple of weeks. Thanks again. Have a great evening, and I'll be back.

You're listening to the great Bobby Hutcherson on vibraphone and Harold Land on saxophones. This is from their collaborative album from about 1970. The track is called Going Down South. The album is called San Francisco. I thought I might play this just because it's a great track. But also, Bobby Hutcherson did also perform and record with John Handy too, and I played that track, that great track called Senora Nancy by the fabulous John Handy Concert Ensemble. Anyhow, I've had a great deal of pleasure putting this show together, as I think I said before, and I would like to say don't go anywhere, Eastsiders. I hope the music has put a spring in your stride or a smile on your face as you've been doing whatever you've been doing this evening. And don't go anywhere. Talene is setting up in the Alan Slate studio downstairs, which is great because she's got some fantastic music in store for you this evening. And I'll say cheerio again. I'm going to sign off with the usual track, which is, of course, Gil Scott-Heron. And such an apposite question, is that jazz?

Good evening. Hello, everyone. It's Talin here. And I think you can hear me. You're listening to Eastside Radio 89.7 FM. And yes, that is the sound of fire. And that's because today we are going to go on a bit of a fiery journey. And we are... There it is, there's the fire. Okay, I'm back. I couldn't hear myself, but you are listening to Eastside Radio 89.7 FM. My name is Talin, and I present Mood Swing the first Tuesday of each month. So I'm here again to play some music for you. And big thank you to Andrew for Between or Beyond. I always reminisce on my days of listening to lots of jazz when I hear his show coming into this station. And I wish I had more time, but I always... it puts me in a good memory when I hear jazz, and especially, you know, like that classic jazz. So... why have I started with a campfire? Well, that's an interesting story that brings me to tonight's mood. Well, if you don't know much about me, I do create movement. I facilitate movement and dance therapeutically, but also through conscious dance events. And today I was creating a little playlist to explore the solar plexus chakra that exists just above your navel area. And it's an area that's associated with your confidence, your will, your self-esteem, and it's like a power center. So I was creating a little playlist to explore kind of the fire in your belly. And, you know, there's so many songs about fire. So I'm going to play you some of those tonight. And I'm going to be here till 9:30. And hopefully that puts a little fire in your belly. And you might even want to tap into your fire and just, you know, test in, like, where is, like, how are you feeling these days? Are you feeling, like, powerful or powerless? Or maybe you can move with some of these songs. And just feel into that quality of what's happening inside, in your belly. And if you want to move and dance along, please be my guest. Wherever you are, big hello to all of you. It's got to be quite mixed, I have to admit. You might hear everything from Grace Jones to The Doors to Prodigy to the Pointer Sisters. You know, you name it, all the fire songs. I've got a few lined up and I might ease into it with Brother Culture today with a song called Fire in My Soul. 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

unforgettable, non-regrettable, interchangeable, ultra capable. 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

You've been listening to Barbara and Ernie with a song called Play With Fire. I also had Ring of Fire from Grace Jones and Fire In My Soul from Brother Culture to kick off the show with Swing. This one is not about fire, but it's called Softcore Surge and it's from Sly and Robbie. And I think it kind of lets you raise the belly, raise the fire in your belly. And if you feel like moving along, then you can do some body tapping and arm swings and deep breaths and bring some fire into your belly.

exploring fire tunes tonight for the belly, for our solar plexus to feel power. And I'm going to keep that vibe going. We are lighting the fire. I hope you're feeling it. And we are only just going to get this fire burning more. It's going to become a bonfire. So stay with me here on Eastside Radio 89.7 FM. You know, we've been stoking the fire a little bit. You know, we're getting those, we're burning the sticks and the kindling's all gone. The logs are starting to get put on the campfire and we're going to dance. So this next one is called Suriname Bass from Da Iguana. And coming up, some more fire tunes on Eastside Radio 89.7 FM.

You've been listening to Mo Move from Underworld. They also had Madan remixed by Gecko, a Salif Keita tune. Tonight's playlist is inspired by me creating a playlist that brings up the fire in your belly. We've been exploring the solar plexus, which is just above the navel, which is the seat of your power. The color is yellow. That area associated with personal power, confidence, self-esteem, and will and inner strength. So sometimes when this is in balance, you have a really healthy self-esteem and self-worth. You've got confidence and assertiveness without aggression. You can make choices without needing others' approvals. You've got clear, healthy personal boundaries. And when it's imbalanced, you can be overly sensitive to other people's reactions and opinions. You might have a low self-worth or difficulty setting or respecting personal boundaries. My goodness. But you know, sometimes through movement, you can just explore what's going on in your body and have a chance to just feel in and tap into your power. So if you feel inspired, you can slash, punch, stomp, rage it out, tap into your fire, get rid of it, throw it into the campfire, pull energy from the fire. Let it heal.

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We are exploring our fire.

We are more than halfway through tonight's show, Mood Swing with Talin on Eastside Radio. And we are inspired by fire. That is a playlist. That is a vibe. Fiery. We have definitely lit that bonfire. This tune here is Fire in Cairo. It's The Cure, but with a digitalism remix. I also had Keep the Fire Burning from The House Crew and Firestarter from The Prodigy. Mood Swing, Eastside Radio. Keep that fire burning.

Oh yeah, we needed a bit of Jimi Hendrix to bring the fire. And now we're going to lighten it up a little bit, you know, because you don't want to burn out of control. You do want to bring some of that fire back to you and keep that fire burning. This is Gwen McRae. 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

0: Dan Hartman with Relight My Fire, classic disco track. I also had another classic disco track with Keep the Fire Burning. That was Gwen McRae. You were listening to Mood Swing with Tallinn on Eastside Radio. The mood is fire, and tapping into your fire and lighting the fire and keeping the fire burning and all of that. So I hope you've been enjoying it. I hope you've been sparked and inspired to move and dance and tap into your fire. I'm going to be here till 9:30, so I've got a little bit more time to play some more songs, but let's hear from a couple of our sponsors and I'll be back in a moment.
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0: remember back in the day when I was playing jazz piano, I went to one of those courses and it was, you know, I wasn't the most studious piano player, but whatever I learned there, it has stayed with me, especially if you love playing jazz and just want to learn how to improvise. 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But this is the Coffee Roaster.
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6: Mm-hmm. 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And tonight we've got, after my show Mood Swing, we've got East All Out, and our presenter Jim has got a special guest. I'm not sure who it is. It's a surprise for me and a surprise for you. So stay tuned, because East All Out is starting soon. And you can, if you want to hear tonight's show, you can head to the app, and you can hear back the last few shows of Mood Swing. I'm only here the first Tuesday of each month because Manny does all the other weeks, but it's a treat to be here. And if you do want a full track listing and to hear it again, then just head to the app and you can listen back for the past few weeks. They don't remain there forever, so listen while you can. Now, I couldn't be playing a show about fire without playing one of the most well-known songs about fire that has been redone by so many. In fact, I could close out this show with all the different versions that I even have here, but I do want to play the original. Do you know what it is? What am I going to play? Oh, that's right. It's The Doors, Light My Fire. And I'm going to play the whole thing. All 7 minutes of it. Enjoy.

Oh yeah, classic. I hope you enjoyed that one. All the little riffs and all the keyboard lines and guitar riffs that you remember, they still exist. The Doors, Light My Fire. I've got time for a couple more songs to tie up our fire mood swing for tonight. This one is from Earth, Wind & Fire, called Serpentine Fire.

Yeah. We're not like in a bonfire anymore, but those embers are glowing bright. Embers can also be super, super hot. I've got a couple more funky tunes to take us out of mood swing.

Yeah, I can feel it. Here we are at the end of another mood swing. My name is Talin. You've been listening to Eastside Radio 89.7 FM. East All Out is getting ready to start. I've got one last tune to play for you. And I just thought I might throw this out there just in case anyone is keen. I put on a free weekly online dance at 7 a.m. on Monday mornings. And it's becoming a little thing and it's lots of fun. We just start the week off together, dancing to the screen, to each other actually. And it's really, really sweet. It's goofy, it's fun, it's upbeat. And we just get to start our week really inspired and activated. So all sorts of goofy music, fun, dance hits, deep cuts, all of that is happening and it's free. So if you are keen to join in, just head to talin.au/events and you can register and join me and the crew. So that's talin.au/events. I would love to see you. We can connect. It'll be so much fun. So I am going to play one last tune. We might not get through the whole thing, but this is Fire from the Pointer Sisters. And I will see you next time.

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You're listening to Eastside 89.7 FM. I'm Jim Gilbert. And I'm with you for the next 90 minutes. This is the Cali Red Show, usually, but we've got something a little bit different tonight. I've got a brilliant guest in, and I'll be introducing him in a moment. I'm just going to let this one play out. This is Terra Ignota from Krakatau. We'll be right back.

0: This is Eastside 89.7 FM. Hope you're well. I'm Jim. And I've got a very, very important guest here tonight. My guest, James Boyd Hoare. He's an Australian neoclassical composer, a pianist, a multi-instrumentalist, a sound designer. He's got multiple artist projects going on. He runs his own events. The list really goes on. He was raised in Sydney, graduated from the Sydney Conservatory of Music. He's now based over in LA, where he's expanding his career into film and television. Some recent credits include the score for a Filipino feature film, Paternoster, a short film from Jasper Martin, No River Runs Here, and he has just received some pretty good recognition over in LA with the best original score at the LA Independent Short Film Awards, as well as the New York Indie Short Awards for his score for the short film Espresso. 2 years ago, he released Rite of Passage, his debut album for his solo project Boyd. He's played this to sold out audiences with different string sections, different orchestras. We'll talk more about that later. We'll get him to explain it all. He's also part of the electronic duo Opus, which we'll also get to later. He does a lot. He's a big collaborator. And on top of all that, he's a great man with a deep passion for music. Boyd, welcome.
1: Thank you so much.
0: Oh, sorry, your mic was off.
1: There we go. Thank you so much for the introduction. Good to be here, Jim. Thanks for having me.
0: No worries. We're going to listen to some music that you brought in tonight, as well as some of your music. I've asked Boyd to bring in, I think he's brought in about a dozen tracks, some stuff that's going to talk to about how it's influenced his career, him as a listener. But he's also got a new track out, brand new track came out 13 days ago with a beautiful new video. We won't be able to show the video on radio, unfortunately. But before we get to all that, I think we're going to probably finish on the new track. But I want to wind it all the way back to the start. The start, you're 26.
1: Yeah, 26.
0: So you've been doing this, I guess you've been putting stuff out for a while, but this goes way back to your childhood. I want to know, how did you become in the 21st century, a neoclassical composer from Sydney? It's not a common musical path people go down.
1: Yeah, well, it's definitely a niche. But it all kind of stemmed from learning traditional music and classical music from a young age. My dad was a concert pianist, and so I started on the piano from age three. I was just kind of brought into Beethoven and Bach and all of those kind of big names, and just played all the way through, all through teenage years and everything, and went the whole grade route, which I absolutely hated.
0: Was that which
1: AMEB. Yeah, horrible.
0: Yeah, okay. I did that as well.
1: Yeah, oh, man. never will I go back to them. But they were good because they, kind of taught the skill set early on, which I was kind of able to apply later.
0: A little bit of discipline as
1: well. Yeah, a little bit of discipline, all the scales and things. But then I got so tired of playing other people's music and other people's scores that I started kind of fiddling around and building out my own stuff on the piano, and really stemmed from the piano and solo piano pieces. And I used to just play them for Dad, and he'd kind of give me some feedback on them. He'd let me know when he didn't like them, we just kind of collaborated together and built a few pieces, and that's kind of what helped me to get into the conservatorium. I put some compositions together and didn't get in the first year. We went back to the drawing board and then went again, my love for this style of music kind of really came out through being at the conservatorium and being introduced to all these kind of different styles of music from all around the world. You know, we were kind of introduced to film music really early on, which I automatically fell in love with. I think a huge part of this my sound now is my dad used to love Nordic TV, Norwegian crime thrillers, those kind of things. And a lot of the scores on those TV shows were kind of dark, and I can hear it in what I, a lot of the stuff that I write now. But that went through the con and really kind of gripped onto film music and being able to pull inspiration from film and stories from film and kind of stem it into my own project and my own stories. And yeah, that's kind of where it's all gone from.
0: Sick. So I want to play your first ever release that's up on Spotify. It's called Prelude, which is a funny name for a first ever release.
1: Yeah. Like every, original.
0: Yeah. Did you put much out before this? Anything?
1: No. This is my first one. I was really nervous at the time about it. And just kind of wanted to, I'd written music for film before, but I just kind of was writing a lot of music and sitting on a lot of music, and this is really a combination of everything that I was writing at the time.
0: What, did you write it for anything else originally, or was it?
1: I wrote it. It was originally a piano piece. You'll hear in the track. There's this kind of like a piano motif that comes back in quite a few times, where the female vocal as well, that's recorded by Liv Parker. She did an amazing job of it, and it's very different to what I do now. But at the time, it was just everything I was listening to, all the kind of garagey stuff.
0: Yeah, it's got a lot more drums than anything you've released on the project Boyd. But let's have a listen. This is Prelude from Boyd.

0: that one there, Prelude. Boy, does that feel weird listening back, first song you ever released? Or you still seem to enjoy listening to that one?
1: I think the longer it's going on, the more I enjoy it. I feel like, you know, it's definitely different to what I release now, and it's refreshing to kind of look back on that and just kind of hear all the pockets of sound that I was listening to at the time. And yeah, it's cool. I like it.
0: It's beautiful.
1: Thanks, man.
0: Where is she from?
1: Olivia Parker is from Sydney.
0: Yeah.
1: She went to the con with me, the conservatorium with me, and she's a composer in Sydney, and we're still collaborating together, and she actually just came over to Los Angeles, and we met up there and did some orchestration stuff. She's an amazing, amazing voice.
0: Mm. Yeah, cool. That is a beautiful and beautifully recorded.
1: Yeah.
0: Yeah.
1: Yeah, no, it's recorded that one... you know, in the home studio setup. So
0: nice. Well, must be nice. I want to move on now to your biggest release as a solo artist, which is this Rite of Passage album.
1: Mm.
0: Just over 2 years old.
1: September
0: 2024.
1: Yeah.
0: How did that feel to get out? How long did it take you? Like, is it? It's a pretty massive debut album.
1: Yeah, man, it was a big one for me. Just because of everything that was going on, I feel like this album for me was it stemmed from, kind of, you know, using music as like a way to kind of understand things that were going on in my personal life. I lost my dad in 2021, he was like such a big influence on me and my music, and a lot of these pieces of music were kind of like in reflection of him and the sounds that we were creating together. The final track of the album there is called With You All the Way, and it's the last words of a letter that he once wrote me. It was just a very kind of personal album, which was a hard one for the first one. And I really kind of dug deep at the end to let it go and not try to be a perfectionist on it.
0: Yeah, yeah, yeah.
1: Because there's only so much you can do. But I did a concert for that release of that album. Yeah. And that was like...
0: And that's also up, isn't it?
1: Yeah, that one's up on YouTube. And that one was... that was like the first time I'd done something with live strings.
0: Okay.
1: And it was also the first time that a lot of my friends who are outside of the world of the music that I write... they came along and got to see me and how I kind of make my sound. And yeah, it was really cool to have people that I really cared about there and let them in on the, you know, everything that had gone on. And I thought that, it was just a really nice way to do that.
0: Yeah. It must be funny as like in the lane you're in, is like if you're your age, as you have been like young 20s for the last 5-6 years, if you were playing four chords rock and roll, you could get your mates to come out and get on the piss, but it's for some reason harder.
1: Yeah.
0: In this, which you can understand, like it's not as approachable to young teenagers and young guys in Sydney. But I guess that the Opus stuff you're doing, which is a lot more dancier, which we'll talk about in a bit, that you probably see more mates, you know, turning up for those ones. You know, it's funny. But then, so it must be even more special when you get to play this stuff. That's like this is your main stuff to a room full of people, you know.
1: Yeah, definitely. It's actually just on that. Like, it's been really, really cool to, you know, have a mate of mine who doesn't listen to the style of music that I write in. I come to a concert and be kind of surprised by it you know, resonate with it. And it's just really cool to see. And I just don't think, you know, they've been exposed to it at all. And it's the other thing about live performance and doing the whole live electronics, you know, with live strings and stuff is, for someone who doesn't listen to that style of music, they get to see the sound unfold in front of them, which adds like a completely different side of it, I feel.
0: Yeah, yeah. As orchestral music live, you just have to go and see it.
1: Definitely, definitely.
0: Even that being said, I don't listen to that much of it in my day-to-day, and I've been listening to it since we lined this up. I've been listening to all your stuff so I can, you know, have this conversation. And yesterday I went for a yesterday I went for a big old walk on the public holiday to Sydney Park.
1: Yeah, yeah.
0: And I just sat up on the hill and like I'm gonna be listening to classical music like in my week now.
1: Yeah. You know? I think it's great. I think it doesn't need to be all the time. Like I feel you can kind of bounce between it, but there's definitely a time and a place where it, for me it's calming. For me it's like somewhere I can just kind of relax. Yeah. And yeah, it's great.
0: Yeah, well, I've chosen a track from Rite of Passage. I've chosen the title track, even though so Resonance is sort of the centerpiece, would you say? After Relentless 1 and 2.
1: Yeah, I would say Resonance really kind of sums up the sound that I was really putting out to create. It sums up what I was really trying to represent. But Rite of Passage is the kind of calling home anthem.
0: I love the sort of choppy sort of, I don't know if choppy is the right word, but the side to side sort of synths at the start.
1: Yeah. Yeah.
0: I haven't spent too much time on a programming synthesizer. So, that's right. So I don't know how you'd describe that. You know what I'm talking about?
1: It's actually a reverse guitar.
0: Oh, okay.
1: Yeah. Yeah. It's actually, so it's just a sampled guitar, from a different project, all reversed. And it's just kind of bouncing from left to right in stereo. Yeah.
0: It's so cool.
1: Thanks,
0: and then,
1: man.
0: And then the woods at the end.
1: Yeah. Yeah, yeah, they kind of stem in at the end, yeah.
0: Yeah, they're so beautiful. Who recorded those?
1: We recorded them at the conservatorium with a few student musicians at the time, and along with the strings as well. They were all recorded, you know, amazing musicians.
0: Yeah,
1: but
0: it's very, very subtle and cool, and probably more in my lane. But do you mind if we do? Would you mind if we played the final track right after that as well?
1: Yeah,
0: should we get
1: it
0: back to back?
1: Yeah, yeah, please.
0: So this is Rite of Passage, the title track from Boyd's debut album, and then With You All the Way, which is obviously, as Boyd mentioned before, quite close to home. So we'll go back to back. We may as well the last two tracks of the album, and then we'll be right back. 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

0: James Boyd Hall, or Boyd, that is With You All The Way, final song from your debut album. Bloody beautiful.
1: Thank you, mate. Thank you. Yeah. It's it was a big one to kind of get away, but I'm proud of it. It was something I've been working on for a long time. And it's crazy that it's been 2 years now.
0: Yeah.
1: Yeah.
0: We're going to move on. And we're not fully moving on, but we're going to move on to some stuff you bought in. And this is Hanging D by Jop Beving. Tell me about it. What like you were telling me a little bit off air, but where's he from, and what's the story?
1: So Jop is a Norwegian neoclassical composer.
0: Yeah.
1: He writes a lot of solo piano work that is very melodic, and is majority of the pieces are all recorded on an upright piano with the felt, so you get that kind of mechanical sound. But he's also an amazing composer for acoustic instruments, and a lot of his works have been kind of played by a lot of smaller chamber ensembles around the world. But he's an amazing performer, and he brings his solo piano project all over the world to music festivals and in these amazing auditoriums and opera houses. And I was lucky enough, a few years ago, a friend of mine bought me a ticket to go and see him. And I remember listening to him when I was younger and playing some of his sheet music with my dad. And we went to the concert, and I was just blown away. I was, you know, in another world. I couldn't believe what I was seeing, what he could do with just a solo piano. He played probably an hour and 20 minutes of solo piano music, and there wasn't one moment where he let the crowd go, or it was boring or anything like that.
0: Was he on an upright?
1: He was on an upright piano, and he had a lighting installation that was done by Boris Aket, which was done above him, and it kind of unfolded and expanded as the performance went on. And it was really the moment where I just knew that this is what I wanted to do, and that I needed to bring my work live. And there was just such a different kind of channel that I wasn't pursuing, and it kind of really opened that door for me. And I now understood why those type of artists would do it, because it really just shows the audience and the listener like how you're doing this, how you're creating the sound, and it's quite a beautiful gesture. So
0: how old were you?
1: I would have been, that was 3 years ago, 23. Okay. When I really just, I was like, this is, I'd done one concert, the Rite of Passage release.
0: Yeah.
1: And I went to that, and then about 6 months later, did a concert at the Pier 2-3 down at Walsh Bay there.
0: Yeah.
1: We did the Resonance concert with Nick Stallone, where we performed with a string ensemble, and that was very much based off seeing Jop's performance.
0: Yeah.
1: And that was...
0: How many pieces was your strings?
1: We had nine.
0: Okay.
1: We had like members of the Australian Brandenburg Orchestra and students in the conservatorium, and I don't know how we did that, but we pulled it off. Nick and I.
0: You just promoted that yourselves.
1: Yeah. We just kind of, Nick and I are always we leave it to the last minute.
0: Yeah.
1: But we got it done.
0: Busy actually making the music.
1: Yeah.
0: Okay. Well, let's listen to it. Hey.
1: Yeah.
0: Hanging D. Say his name again.
1: Yeah. Jop Beving.
0: Okay. This is it. You're listening to Eastside 89.7 FM.

0: Yop Beving. Boyd's bought that one in. That's Hanging D. It's pretty bloody beautiful.
1: Yeah, it's a lot of sound.
0: Yeah.
1: It's pretty dense.
0: Yeah.
1: He's got a very interesting way of his music is simple, but it's so effective.
0: Mm.
1: Like it's, you know, even a lot of his solo piano work, it's not, you know, technically it's not difficult, but there's just something about like the way in which he, you know, introduces new subject matter and like kind of goes throughout a piece in his albums that's like delicate and like very him.
0: Yeah.
1: And I think that's what, you know, he's absolutely killing it.
0: Yeah.
1: You know, he's just really, I think so many people around the world resonate with his sound because he says the simple things so effectively. Yeah.
0: Beautifully put. Is it pretty rare to play an upright?
1: No, I think a lot, especially in neoclassical world, it is like that is the instrument.
0: Yeah.
1: You know, a lot of neoclassical composers, they are after that felt mechanical sound.
0: Yeah.
1: Less so the grand piano. That's more towards the kind of more concert, classical, traditional style stuff. And I think it feels more intimate and it feels there's a lot more kind of like storytelling, film-esque feel to it. Yeah.
0: Okay. I want to move from your releases under Boyd and move on to your James as a film composer and I want to sort of firstly talk about how your approach changes, you know.
1: Yeah, it's definitely a different thing, you know. You're working to a deadline
0: in
1: someone else's setting, but I absolutely love it because of the relationship that you have. And build with a director and the rest of the team. It's something that, you know, you're collaborating, you're sending tracks at 2 a.m. in the morning that you hear on the radio or remember, you know, from your childhood. And this, you kind of get this rapport that's a bit unmatched and you kind of, you're able to learn more and more about the story that they're trying to tell, you know, through writing music, which for me it's just a really awesome and very unique experience. And building up that trust and relationship with a director on multiple projects now to me over the last couple of years has been even more unbelievable because of the trust that's there.
0: Yeah. Okay. Yeah. So you can see why that all the not just big directors, but famous, there's a lot of famous partnerships.
1: Mm, definitely.
0: Between, you know.
1: Yeah.
0: And
1: it's crazy, so, you know, some of those, since being over in the States, hearing about some of those stories about how those partnerships have started. You know, there's a composer he's the Carter Burwell. He's the main composer for the Coen Brothers.
0: Right.
1: And the Coen Brothers went to a gig at a dive bar, and Carter Burwell was the guitarist, and they just loved the way he played the guitar. And he scored, I don't know, you know, probably in the teens of how many films. But yeah, it's amazing. You know, he'd be in his 70s now.
0: Yeah, that's great. What was he trained?
1: Yeah, he was. After he kind of got put onto their work, he went into like a whole orchestration program and went that route. But he's now known as like the orchestral guy.
0: Yeah,
1: which is you know, funny coming from that guitar world.
0: Yeah, that's crazy. One of my favorite pairing is David Lynch.
1: Mm-hmm.
0: And I always butcher the second name, Angelo Baldamenti.
1: Yeah.
0: Mulholland Drive.
1: Yeah, beautiful. Yeah.
0: I did that at uni.
1: Oh, really?
0: I had to write a report on the score of Mulholland Drive.
1: Oh, great.
0: Yeah. But that partnership, Twin Peaks, very famous.
1: Yeah.
0: Very, very famous. Big. I don't know. How would you describe that music?
1: Oh, man. It's just like I feel like it's one of those sounds where they've just chipped away at it slowly. And just molded it together. And that's what I mean about these kind of relationships. Like there's such a level of trust and craft to each side's skill set that they, you know, together when they're having these kind of conversations and working on these projects, they're each time they're able to create something so unique that speaks to the story. You know, the biggest names that are doing film music at the moment, it's coming off the back of how good the stories are.
0: Yeah, a lot.
1: You know?
0: With the process as well, is it like when you write your own album, it's a blank slate. You've got your themes or your stories you want to tell, but when you're scoring for a film, you've got to play to the dramatic beats.
1: Mm.
0: You know, as in like you can't just the structures. Do you find you prefer or you like is how much does your approach change when you're having to look at something on a screen and build your music to those dramatic beats of what's happening for the viewer rather than just purely like an open landscape that recorded music is.
1: Yeah, I feel like, you know, since I've been doing it, I feel like the more I've been going towards, you know, independent film and especially towards things more in action, the temptation is to like overscore things and like almost give it too much and not let what's going on the screen kind of speak for what's going on the screen. And we call it signposting.
0: Yeah.
1: And it's where, you know, you kind of give away an emotion before the audience are allowed to figure it out themselves. So I think, you know, especially in the recent projects that I've done, less has definitely been more with the writing. But what's really helped me is that before we go into the whole writing for picture stage, I'll spend probably, you know, if time allows, 1 or 2 months sending back and forth like a bundle of sound concepts, which basically just get your palette, your sound palette together. And it kind of, it sets a limitation from where the sound can go.
0: It's like your Pinterest board.
1: Yeah, literally. Like it's a big pitch deck back to the, you know, and it's you know, the initial sound concepts that I send over, I often say, you know, you can tear these apart straight away. Yeah. I've got no attachment to them, but I just want to know where your ear's at and where, you know, what you're hearing, what you kind of think is going to work in the film and the project. And I think for me, that's just been, it's been really good because it also, like I was saying before, it builds that level of trust that, you know, they've hired the right person or this is the right person for the job. And you can kind of go from there. And throughout the process, you also have like a calling point, you know, like a painter would with his colors on the, their colors on the canvas, they would be able to kind of, you know, if something wasn't working, you can just kind of go back and call.
0: Reference points.
1: Yeah.
0: Yeah, cool. Do the directors generally, as a generalization, do they have good musical, can they talk, like how do they, you know what I'm saying?
1: Do
0: they have good musical lingo?
1: Some of the terminology gets a bit, how you're going, but it's funny, I find in America, like a lot of them, like they don't know a certain word and they'll try and over explain. Whereas like Aussies, you know, if they don't know something, they'll just, you know, they'll say, excuse me, sorry, I don't know the language thing. But I know kind of what they're talking about. You know, they'll give me a few little kind of spin words or jump words that will get me onto the direction. But sometimes it's, you know, it's quite cryptic when you're sitting there with a production company and, you know, what sound do you want again? Like, what are you talking about?
0: I guess a good director just needs to be a good communicator. Full stop, regardless of if they know the words, they'll get you.
1: Yeah.
0: No River Runs Here.
1: Yeah. Jasper Martin, awesome director.
0: Yeah.
1: He's just recently moved over to London, hopefully back soon. But he approached me through a mutual friend a few years ago and told me about this film that he was preparing and about to go and shoot called No River Runs Here. And yeah, I loved it. Fell in love with the story. I thought it was a great idea to... when we first approached me, he really wanted like this kind of dry score. And he wanted the audience to kind of feel, in his words, he wanted them to feel thirsty while listening to it. And yeah, I thought it was just kind of like a really unique thing to jump on board to. And yeah, we had a great time. We had a really cool time on this project.
0: I haven't seen it. Did it get shown at some festivals? Or?
1: No, it has, it's not released yet.
0: Okay.
1: Yeah, yeah.
0: That's why I haven't seen it.
1: Yeah. No, it'll be out shortly, okay. Hopefully. Yeah.
0: And how long is the film, do you know?
1: The film, I think, is 18 to 20 minutes.
0: Okay, cool. Yeah. And without spoiling it.
1: Yeah.
0: What's it generally about?
1: It's about the Australian drought. And it's about a farmer who's on his property, gets approached by a water commission from Sydney. He, you know, very angrily, wants to show her around and show her what the actual drought is doing to farmers and country Australian farmers. But the story is told in a really delicate and interesting way and shot so beautifully.
0: Okay. Thank you. I'm just gonna play the first song and the last song. So the first song's No Sign of Water, and then the title track, Nova River Runs Here. This is a James Boyd or a Boyd score for the movie Nova River Runs Here. Hope you enjoy.

0: That makes me want to watch the film. I'm excited to watch that now.
1: Awesome. It's
0: not often I will listen to a score before I see the film. Often do save a good film score album in my library. But yeah, that's sick. We were just talking while that was playing about that sound. I described it as sort of like a chopper, rotating blades of a chopper, which is, as you described,
1: it's like a low, very low bass synth. Like it's too low that the frequency is not audible. And it's me pressing the note and then, you know, cranking the kind of distortion on it, and just kind of automating the distortion. But it was a bass from a director's note from Jasper. They had like quite a few aerial shots of the vast Australian landscape. And he wanted it to feel like, the audience was in the air. So yeah, we just kind of tried and tested a few different things, that fit in the world. But yeah, it's a very it's definitely on the darker side of score.
0: Yeah, it's sparse and disorienting.
1: That's good. That's like what I like to hear.
0: And I haven't seen the film, so
1: yeah.
0: Hopefully that's what it was made to do.
1: Mm.
0: This other film, Espresso.
1: Yeah.
0: This has been put up for a few things.
1: Yeah, it's actually premiering on the 16th of October at the Chelsea Film Festival in New York.
0: Sick.
1: A buddy of mine, Shay Bruckner, wrote the film with his wife, and they filmed it in their apartment in Soho in New York, with a really, really cool film team. And it was awesome script to read. Great crew to work with. They knew what they were after,

0: And what's really a cool step in the process is where, you know, the team, production team and director come to you with an idea. They say, this is what we want it to sound like, but they give you like free will to kind of go and create that. And if it's a little, you know, different, it's all good. They kind of want you to kind of go and create and discover and it to be unique to that film, which I find really, really fun to do.
1: Yeah. The more you talk about film scoring, it makes me think you can't have too much of an ego.
0: Oh, no. Yeah. No, you get slammed straight away, because you really, you just have to, it's a lot about listening. Like it's a lot about not just to music, but just to the team, how people are responding to certain sounds and looking at what, you know, other people are doing within the team, you know, editors are doing, how they're pacing things. I've learned so much, obviously, from my mistakes and just being, you know, just, you know, overly confident, you know, in pitching certain ideas way before I was able to build up a trust and rapport with the director, that kind of stuff. But it's a interesting dynamic because it's so unique.
1: Yeah. Mm. Okay. Well, we're going to listen to the main title track, Espresso Suite. Is it Espresso?
0: Espresso.
1: Not like the coffee, but E-X, not E-S. So when you're looking that up after this. Brief movie, what's it about?
0: It's about a couple who have a relationship that's suffering from the husband being pulled into work too long, and he's just kind of resenting going home, and she ends up doing something about it.
1: Okay.
0: That's all. I'll leave it at that.
1: Well, this is Espresso Suite.

0: Very beautiful, mate.
1: Thank you, mate. I appreciate it.
0: You're listening to Eastside 89.7 FM right here in Paddington in Sydney. I am sitting down with James Boyd Hoare, as I have been for the last hour. We've got half an hour left. We could talk about music all night, probably. Want to talk about some of your favorite inspirations as far as film music goes. You've chosen a Nicholas Britell track. For those who don't know, he scored Succession, which is why I know him. He's sort of the one of the it guys in Hollywood, in film at the moment, you know. He's the guy, he's the cool guy, you know. Everyone's over Hans Zimmer, everyone wants Nicholas Britell. Which I do, because I thought, like, Succession, probably, like, my favourite show ever. And what he did with that was just so like, simple, really.
1: Yeah, it was.
0: Just, like, partnered, fifth century Baroque music?
1: Yeah,
0: With an 808.
1: Yeah, with, like, hip-hop rhythms and hip-hop beats.
0: Which, if you've seen the show, you'll understand why that's so cool. But you have a different Nicholas Britell pick for us from The King.
1: It's, you know, set in kind of medieval times. Timothy Chalamet plays the king. And, yeah, it's just a very kind of unique approach to contemporary classical orchestration. And I think it's just such a dense score. He just went absolutely bonkers on orchestrating it in such a unique way for that time period. I think, like, one of the things we were talking about earlier is how many different ways an orchestra can sound, and live strings can sound, and there's so many different kind of subgenres within that gets created within that. And Nicholas Britell just has this, his own voice in it. And it's just really interesting to see it paired up. It works so well with film because he has this, like, amazing patience with his kind of music. He's slowly, like, unraveling. He's slowly releasing. You'll hear it in this next track that I selected. He's really, you know, leading the listener onto this big journey and not kind of, you know, slamming them straight away. It's really just unfolding, which is really cool.
0: Okay, let's go for it. This is Antiphon from the movie The King, from Nicholas Britell.

0: We are back. That right there, Nicholas Britell from The King, Antiphon. He is the king.
1: He is the king.
0: I want to move on a little bit now. We've only got 20 minutes left. It actually runs out real quick on you, the last half an hour.
1: I've been enjoying this. Thank you for having me in.
0: That's all right. Always welcome at East Side, man. You were telling me last time I saw you, just before you moved over to LA, about a trip you did down to Mona, which you were pretty excited about, and with a few others. With
1: there's Nicholas Stallone, Ella Masons, composer Ella Masons, and composer Sam Weiss. We did a four composer album, like a four artists, one album, big collaboration. It was something that was so new to all of us, and we just ventured on this trip down to Mona Gallery, and went into a studio there that's set up called Frying Pan Studios, and we were given 5 days to record an album. And in the gallery, the recording studio sits like really down beneath it and right in the heart of it.
0: For those who don't know, Mona is a billionaire, an Australian billionaire, just in the river of Hobart, has just spent hundreds of millions of dollars.
1: Yeah, David Walsh.
0: Yeah.
1: He's a crazy man.
0: On this crazy modern art gallery full of sex art and performance art and this studio and amongst much other modern art and festivities that go on there.
1: Mm-hmm. I can tell you, getting into the studio every day, this studio is right in the heart of the big gallery. Getting into the studio every day was like the start of Get Smart. Like you go into one installation and you have to open this door and wave at security.
0: Are they actually security?
1: Yeah.
0: Or just part of the art?
1: Yeah.
0: And there was a sick mixer there or something.
1: Yeah, so the mixing control desk that they have in the main studio is the same one the Beatles used at Abbey Road Studios.
0: Wow.
1: You know, they used to keep their fish and chips warm in the back of it.
0: Yeah. What, because it heat up so
1: yeah,
0: much?
1: Yeah, heat up. Yeah. But it's this amazing studio down there, and they really try and get up-and-coming artists in there to record albums and as much music as possible. And we were given the task to record an album with no material being brought down there, to record a complete album in those 5 days. And it was originally Nicholas Stallone and I, and we brought on Sam Weiss, who's an amazing composer, and Ella Masons, who's also an amazing composer. And we got down there, stayed in an Airbnb together. We also had a cellist, Lily Innes, who's from Sydney. She came down as well and featured a lot on the album. We were very lucky enough to have a film crew come with us as well. A friend of ours, Tom Pennell, was a cinematographer to film a documentary that is being directed by Jasper Martin, the director of No River Runs Here, which we listened to earlier. Yep. And they came down with us and they recorded 3 days worth of footage on this beautiful cinema camera, which as we release this album that we've created, we will also release this documentary that we made down, which will go through systematically as how we made this album down there.
0: Will there be narration, or will it be more like a movie film?
1: There's no narration, like speaking to camera. There's a lot of arguing and talking between us. We really focused on the collaborative nature of being down there in a new space. And I think that, you know, they had their camera on the whole time and Jasper's now been given the big task of going through 3 days worth of footage and audio. And
0: like that Beatles one that recently got rediscovered.
1: That's our biggest reference point. That's his favorite thing. Jasper. I don't know who did that.
0: Jackson? I think Peter Jackson.
1: Oh, did he?
0: Yeah.
1: Oh, really?
0: Yeah. And they recolorized it all.
1: Oh, that's right. Yeah.
0: So that sort of vibe.
1: Definitely, that's kind of vibe, like letting the kind of music do the talking.
0: And
1: our plan is to, you know, have it released, and when we do the release, do it in a cinema, and really kind of go that route. We're all so excited. The album is called At the Silence of Dawn, and lays very close to all of us. You know, leading up into the period going down to Mona Gallery, we met up a few times, talked about what we wanted this album to represent and sound like. And it just, we just built up this amazing relationship with each other. And we all knew each other just, you know, a lot through work. Ella Masons used to lecture me and mentor me at the conservatorium back when I was there. But just through this, the whole process, we really kind of became so close to each other that by the time that we got into the studio and started writing together, there was just, it was an awesome experience because we just trusted each other so much. One of the pieces that I have brought along to you with you tonight is a piece by one of the composers that was Sam. Down there. Yeah,
0: Emergence.
1: Sam is a saxophonist and a film composer who I've learned a lot from and has been an awesome friend of mine. He has released this piece of music a few weeks ago, which was the first single of his debut album, Voice Recordings. And the album was recorded at an unyoked tiny desk in New South Wales. He went out by himself and recorded all these kind of tapes that later, you know, conformed into this album. And this first piece of the album I've been listening to a lot since it came out, and it's a beautiful piece of music, absolutely beautiful.
0: Emergence.
1: Yeah.
0: And when did this come out, and when does the album come out?
1: It came out a few weeks ago, and the album comes out on the, I think it's the 20th of November.
0: Okay, so not long away.
1: Yeah.
0: Okay. Well, let's hear this one, and then we'll be back for the finish. It goes quickly. This is Sam Weiss, Emergence.

0: I love the birds.
1: Yeah.
0: So cool. That's Sam Weiss, and that's from his new album.
1: Voice Memos.
0: Oh, shit. Sorry, something just started there. Voice Memos.
1: Yeah. It's out on the 20th of November. It's going to be a beautiful neoclassical album, and that's the first single, Emergence.
0: Yeah.
1: Yeah. Amazing composer.
0: Yeah, so good. I'm going to pre-save that.
1: Yeah.
0: I'm ready to go.
1: Yeah, go for it. Me too.
0: I just want to talk. We got 10 more minutes. You're listening to Eastside 89.7. We've got Neve coming up with Wiggle Room at 11 o'clock. Always love that on my way home. I want to talk about Opus. So I think we've maybe mentioned it a couple of times so far, but this is it's a bit of a different project for you with your dear friend Nick Stallone, who you've mentioned a few times across a few different projects. How did it come to be? What is it?
1: Yeah, well, it's going to stem from Nicholas and I's collaboration, and a lot of the music that we were writing in the film world was kind of pushing a little bit towards electronic stuff because of the music that we were listening to, and we found that there was some music that we were making that just didn't fit in a lot of the projects that we had, especially our solo projects. Nick has his own solo project. He's actually performing at Mothership on the 30th of October this month, doing a solo show with some amazing musicians. You should definitely check that one out. He and I just wanted to have something that we could have some more fun in. I think that sometimes, you know, in what we do in our solo projects, it's a lot. You know, it can be quite technical, and because of sometimes the simplicity of it, it can, you know, you can ask it and leave yourself kind of really questioning your sound and whether you're doing the right thing. And we wanted, I feel like I'm speaking on behalf of Nick, but definitely for me, I wanted something that I could connect to, an audience on a different level, more relaxed, finer level. And we both had a love in electronic dance music, and we wanted to perform live. Both of us are two synth nerds, and we just kind of, love buying new music gear and, testing new sounds out and things like that. So it's kind of stemmed from us just really playing around with live electronic music performance. Yeah.
0: Yeah. It's a musicians, I feel, spend, especially you would in your scoring and everything, spend a lot of time fiddling and just ramming your head through a keyboard.
1: Yeah.
0: Whereas and the goal for artists, any genre, is really to do as little as that stuff and get themselves in a state of play.
1: Definitely.
0: Like, that's the goal if you're a musician or any artist.
1: Yeah.
0: Or anyone in life, really, is to get yourself in a state of play. And I feel like this project for you guys is really like
1: a lot of play. Yeah.
0: And it feels like it's not for yourselves, but you do get a lot out of just being in that state.
1: Yeah, definitely. And I think just having someone else there with you that you can kind of bounce ideas off and have a laugh when something goes wrong and you forget a piece of equipment or something like that. Yeah. And someone that just kind of always has your back through it, because it is, like you said, like you do this stuff for long hours and you only just achieve a tiny little bit. And having someone like Nick, I'm so grateful to have, because we just, we spend so much time laughing, awesome. Like, it's the best.
0: Okay, I want to play your newest track that came out a couple of weeks ago. But before I do, I just want to talk about an Instagram post you made.
1: Yeah.
0: A month or so ago, a couple of months ago, which I thought was just beautiful. I just wanted to get you to talk to it. Was when you recently went to the Steinway showroom.
1: Oh, yeah.
0: And you told a story in the caption about when you were at the con.
1: Yeah.
0: And you used to break in at night and play the...
1: I'm going to get this security guard in trouble.
0: Yeah. What was his name? No. You used to just play in the hall there. And you wrote a really, if you haven't already, go check out Boyd's Instagram. But he wrote this cool little, slam poetry about his, can you talk to that experience?
1: Yeah. when I was studying the conservatorium, one of my favorite things was that when you'd walk down to class, you'd walk through like all of these, you know, amazing like different ensemble halls and you know, recital rooms and things, and there'd be like a different pocket of music through each one in rehearsal, and you know, that could range from a big orchestra to like a jazz group to like a solo pianist. And you could just walk past and you just like get a little bit of what they were doing.
0: Yeah.
1: And they were always, you know, just amazing.
0: I used to get lost in that building all the time.
1: Yeah, mate, it's amazing. I still get lost. Like, but the just walking past that and just like being able to hear these amazing musicians, you know, young and just so like so dedicated and talented to that one style of sound.
0: Yeah, yeah.
1: So I started like, you know, realizing that there was no one in these said ensemble halls at a certain hour.
0: Yeah.
1: And I befriended the very kind security guard at the conservatorium who would let me in late at night. And I would play this. They had this amazing Steinway Grandmaster. This like the biggest Steinway piano, Steinway and Sons piano. And it was just, yeah, I kind of just got lost with it. And I was where I could just kind of, you know, free, just write my music and play, you know, for hours. And I was lucky enough to be invited into Steinway & Sons in New York when I was there a few months ago. And I was invited to play their new model of that same piano. And it kind of really just took me back to those times of being able to do that and where my love for it really kind of stemmed from.
0: Yeah, beautiful. Yeah, We had coffee just before you went away, and then you, that was like one of the first things I saw. I was like, oh, he's doing it. You know, he's really must be enjoying yourself over there. We don't have any time left, so I want to play this new piece, A Place Beyond.
1: Mm.
0: This is your brand new thing. Came out 2 weeks ago.
1: Yeah.
0: The video clip. Go check out the video clip. So cool.
1: Yeah. Tom Pennell, cinematographer, and his wife, London Pennell, worked their magic on that. You know?
0: Yeah.
1: And it was such an experience working with them. Something for, new for me to jump on the other side of the camera, but they just made it, you know, I'm so proud of it.
0: Mm.
1: You know? They've done so well.
0: Is there anything else you want to say about the piece?
1: Yeah, it's kind of, for me, really pushing towards the sound that I've been experimenting with quite a lot over the last couple of years, of combining electronic instruments with acoustic instruments. So a lot of the sounds that you hear from that, from either two different synthesizers or live acoustic strings, and they were recorded by cellist Lily Innes, and yeah, she did an amazing job, and we recorded some really cool and interesting kind of melodies on that, and yeah, it was just me kind of experimenting more and more with this sound, kind of blending old and new, I guess, towards this kind of neoclassical stuff, but I've been sitting on this one for a while, and it feels so good to kind of get it out there into the world.
0: Well, thanks for sitting down with me, Boyd.
1: Oh, man. Thanks,
0: it's been
1: Jim.
0: A pleasure. 90 minutes flies past.
1: Yeah.
0: This is your brand new track, A Place Beyond. Anything else?
1: No, signing off. Thank you so much for having me tonight. It's been awesome chatting through everything, and it's been a real pleasure to play some of my music and some of my influences. Yeah. And yeah, thanks, mate.
0: Cheers.

0: Hello, welcome back to Wiggle Room. I'm Stevie. I wasn't here last week, just a FYI. I don't know if you noticed that, but I'm back now with the beautiful Annabelle.
1: What's up, guys? What's happening?
0: It is 6 minutes past 11 on Wiggle Room tonight, and we're going to kind of just see where we go. Mm-hmm. Bounce off each other. Chat some shit. But the first song was the beautiful, can you say it?
1: It is Storm. It was Storm. Rare Silk. The OG. And we were just talking about that. Covers, versions of songs. That was the OG.
0: Yeah.
1: Storm.
0: Yeah, because I didn't know that was the OG actually, which I'm a little bit embarrassed about. No. But I know that song through Neil Francis, which is also an amazing version of it. But we are chatting a lot about how samples, and then you find the real song, and then, you know, you find all the nitty-gritty bits.
1: It gets to people in the way that it's meant to find them, you know?
0: Exactly so. Mm-hmm. Exactly so. But the song you're now listening to is Universal Mother by Don Cherry. Another one of Annabelle's picks.
1: Mm-hmm. Enjoy.

Oh money, baby, oh money, baby, oh money, baby, oh money, baby, oh money, baby, oh money, baby, oh money, baby, oh money, baby, oh money, baby, oh money, baby, oh money, baby, oh money, baby, oh money, baby, oh money, baby, oh money, baby, oh money, baby, oh money, baby, oh money, baby, oh money, baby, oh money, baby, oh money, baby, oh money, baby, oh money, baby, oh money, baby, oh money, baby, oh money, baby, oh money, baby, oh money, baby, oh money, baby, oh money, baby, oh money, baby, oh money, baby, oh money, baby, oh money, baby, oh money, baby, oh money, baby, oh money, baby, oh money, baby, oh money, baby, oh money, baby, oh money, baby, oh money, baby, oh money, baby, oh money, baby, oh money, baby, oh money, baby, oh money, baby, oh money, baby, oh money, baby, oh money, 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

0: That was the gorgeous Mochiba with Undress Me Now, which my beautiful housemate Mia played in the car the other day. Oh, whoops, sorry guys, it's gone a bit crazy. We'll just pause that one for now.
1: Getting too excited.
0: Getting way too excited. Me and Annabelle were actually just discussing the, like, I have to apologize. I was being a bit awkward there on the mic. But
1: you were not. Not being awkward, but we were saying that. We were saying we keep having these amazing conversations about music and life and, you know, everything really in between. Guys. And then we're like, wait, we should save this for the general public who are tuning in.
0: So every time a song comes on, we're like trying not to talk to each other.
1: We can't help it. I'm sorry. What are we to do?
0: Just bouncing off each other. But anywho, the gorgeous Mochiba with Undress Me Now. And now we're going to listen to More Than Ever People by Levitation and Kathy Battistessa. But it's 11 minute notes.
1: What is it? What?
0: Is what? Can you say the time?
1: I can't say it. It's 11:18, folks.
0: And you're listening
1: to Wiggle Room on Eastside FM with Stevie and Belle. Annabelle,
0: yes.
1: You guys enjoyed this track. Melt to it. Go on. Do it. I dare you.

0: What was that lovely song we just played?
1: That was Synchronized Vibration. Shout out to my baby brother who introduced me to Roy Ayres. Really? I mean, it would have been played around the house when I was a little kid, but
0: yeah.
1: And he's big into Roy. And yeah, that's just one of his songs that he did with a bunch of other people who I cannot name right now. Vibey, I don't know. You played the song before and I thought, hey, I've got something similar.
0: I love The Bouncing Has Begun, apart from my, you know, my work on the tools isn't going as smoothly as yet, but we're just bouncing to wherever we go.
1: Come along with the journey, guys. Come along.
0: But this one's a fun one from one of my favorite Nottingham duos, Bent, and this is Always.

0: I love Bent. I play Bent a lot on the show, actually. Super, like, floaty, fun, housey vibes.
1: You're, like, wiggling your arms. And I'm like, Bent sounds so angular. Bent.
0: And I'm like, wiggle, wiggle. Yeah.
1: Super bendy.
0: Super bendy. But we are playing another one of Annabelle's. So I always call you Annabelle. Do you prefer Belle?
1: Whatever comes out of your mouth, man.
0: Sometimes I like the way Annabelle sounds, but Belle is very cute too. What were we doing at Move My Way? Belle.
1: Oh yeah, the Al Green vocals, Jim.
0: Belle,
1: Belle,
0: Belle,
1: Belle. If you know, you know. Actually, this song's called I Know You Know. And it's by Esperanza Spalding, one of my most beloved baddies. I'm just going to let you enjoy because it's about to start, guys.
0: I know, it actually kind of has a start. I'm just going to bring it back to the beginning. Cause
1: oh, okay. You're in for a treat, everyone.
0: We can
1: everyone.
0: Do whatever we want on
1: this
0: Wiggle
1: album
0: Room.
1: Is incredible. Self-titled Esperanza. Guys, go listen to it if you're starting to get yourself into jazz.
0: Jazz.
1: Jazz. You like jazz? You will after this.

0: Good.
1: Who we got now, Belle?
0: This is D'Angelo. This is from the Voodoo album, one of the best albums of all time. This is one of my favorite songs of all time. It is called Spanish Joint.
1: Enjoy. Mm-hmm.

0: That was delightful.
1: How good. You can't help but wiggle your bum.
0: You can't. You got to move to D'Angelo. Mm-hmm. Smooth, sexy vocals. I actually hadn't heard Spanish Joint until you showed me that one. So thank you for that.
1: You're
0: and
1: so
0: this
1: welcome.
0: Is what mine and Belle's friendship is, a new blossoming friendship.
1: Yeah.
0: And it's great because we send each other music and show each other music. And that is how.
1: I think it's a love language of its own.
0: It actually is my love language. Yeah. I'm fairly certain on that one.
1: Yeah. I think I said this to someone the other day. I said one of the first like profound thoughts that I had when I was like 13 or something, and you know, the world's against me.
0: But music, we know everything.
1: I said music is the thing through which I feel. And I remember thinking that and being like, damn, that's deep. But it's so true.
0: It's
1: when you find
0: so
1: other people
0: true.
1: who have that, you know?
0: I met this beautiful girl. My friends all went to uni in Brighton and we spent a lot of summers like just hanging around there, like a lot of my music friends. And we met this gorgeous girl called Tash, who once said like she knows she's surrounded by good people when she has like new songs.
1: Yes.
0: When she has loads of new music going on.
1: Yes.
0: And I'm like, so true. It's just so true, because then you're like learning off each other, you're sharing, you're finding new music. That's when I know I'm in like a good place.
1: Oh, and it's magic.
0: It's beautiful.
1: The ability to regulate your energy, your nervous system. Man, yap, yap, yap. What song are we playing?
0: We are playing Sun by Takuya Nakamura, who we'll talk about more, but we'll let you listen to this for a bit first.
1: We got some...

0: Crazy. Crazy. We're going to take you on an even further crazy journey with our lovely Japanese bestie, because he is our bestie now, no?
1: He is our bestie after...
0: I didn't turn you on, sorry.
2: Oh!
0: Forgot to turn you on.
2: Don't forget that.
0: Never forget.
2: He is our bestie. We were on stage with him on Saturday night.
0: Shout out Move My Way Festival. Beautifully done. Fun stuff, actually.
2: It was a great time. And he was there in his trackie. He was practically wearing pajamas.
0: He kept on
2: saluting the crowd. They went wild.
0: Like, beautiful moment. And I'm so happy. I kind of just, like, float around with Belle. We'd bumped into some friends' parents, which is gorgeous. And then we kind of went on our journey trying to find our friends. Belle spots Elle in the corner behind the stage. I'm like, yeah, whatever. We'll go to life-changing.
2: It was amazing.
0: It was a life-changing moment.
2: You're so involved. You're so locked in. And just like to see a master at work. How old do you reckon he is?
0: I reckon he could be 70.
2: We'll fact check it for you guys. But
0: yes, actually, we have the tinternet.
2: Yeah, we do.
0: That's my auntie calls it. I actually have him up on my search.
2: You knew we'd talk about this. Because it was amazing. We were so locked in with him. And he plays all this gorgeous D&B. Gorgeous.
0: Oh my God. How old is he? Really bad.
2: No. How old is he?
0: He's like 57.
2: He's 57. But you know what? He's been working the clubs in Japan since, you know,
0: Takira,
2: the 80s, the 90s. So like
0: Nakamura,
2: maybe.
0: I'm so sorry if you hear this. I assumed you're just too much of a master that you had to be older.
2: Right. Old soul. And like he walks into a space.
0: And I just like assumed you looked really, really good for your age, but you actually just look your age. So thank you for listening.
2: You're digging yourself a hole, mate.
0: Unbelievable. Composer, live musician on the trumpet with the, do you know what it's called? The muffler thing?
2: Yeah, it's called a brass mute. So it's brass a very mute. Tinny sound, that old school jazz. Guys, we're yapping. Enjoy. How about that?
0: Yeah, sorry about that. Enjoy. This one is called Liquid Nice.

0: Unfortunately, I have got Annabelle very carried away chatting, but not on the microphone. But the song you just listened to before this one was... I've forgotten. It's I Think My Heart Is Telling by Evelyn Champagne King. Lovely, funky disco queen. And now we're listening to It's All Right Now by Eddie Harris. And it's got a beautiful cover. Some lovely red fingernail polish holding a really gooey chocolate sweet. But we're cooking up some, you know, last few songs here on Wiggle Room. It's 8 minutes past 12 and you're listening to Eastside Radio. And we'll see what Belle and I have got for you for the next 22 minutes. And I'll stop chatting her ear off so we actually have some more talk.
1: I've gone non-verbal because I'm cooking, guys. Just you wait.
0: Just you wait.

0: on down in here. It's gonna get a bit sexy up in here now. If you didn't think it was sexy already, we're turning it up more. This is Annabelle. Sorry, Belle. Mm-hmm. Annabelle.
1: Yeah.
0: What do you call this playlist? You call it?
1: This is my playlist called Dirty Divas, and it's essentially just all of the songs 70s, 80s, groove, funk that sound like this.
0: Ow! Yes. This is Use My Body by Mavis John. Mm-hmm.

0: We have literally just chatted the entire hour and a half of Wiggle Room away.
1: And we're not sorry.
0: Not shared with you, unfortunately. Sorry about that. But how have you enjoyed your time on Wiggle Room, Annabelle?
1: I had the best time ever. You guys wouldn't know because the mics have been off.
0: Jim, actually.
1: I had the best time.
0: Big shout out to Jim Gilbert before, actually, on his show with James, the lovely James composer. But Jim came down like 40 minutes into the show and we were like, Jim, we're just dishing out gossip behind here. And he said, make sure your mics are off. I thought, God, can you imagine?
1: Scary.
0: So luckily, maybe
1: you
0: next
1: know who you are.
0: If you're listening, you know who you are. We were talking about you. But hopefully, maybe if you're lucky next time, we'll leave the mics on.
1: And then the listening goes up like 50%. Turns into a talk show.
0: Turns
1: with
0: into
1: music in the background.
0: I would love to do it. Me and Tully actually spoke about doing a talk show. How funny would that be?
1: You guys would be incredible to listen to.
0: Oh, we need some talk show, but I know we've got 10 minutes left. And what song are we listening to now?
1: This is Heaven or Las Vegas. This is the Cocteau Twins. This is, I imagine, like two teenage girls. It's yes. Actually us 5 years ago.
0: It's actually us.
1: In a car, driving away from the hometown, coming of age film.
0: Oh,
1: this is us, baby.
0: Oh, the

0: It's Happy Wednesday.
1: Happy Wednesday after the Dirty Divas. You best believe it.
2: Dirty Divas on a Wednesday morning.
1: And a quick shout out to my lesbian lover, Tully, for introducing me to the beautiful human who is sitting across from me right now. We've had the best night. I know we didn't talk that much on the mics, but
2: we've been chatting a lot off the mic.
1: Really appreciate that.
0: Oh, little beautiful plug. Beautiful times.
1: Guys, this must be the place. This is Stevie's favorite song.
0: I've played this a lot on the show, and I will play it, I think, a lot, because it is my favorite song. It's a beautiful message, and it just never gets old.
1: Come on.
0: It never gets old.
1: Moon Rocks. No.
0: Rocks. I love Moon Rocks, though, too.
1: Always on the op shop. Guys, stop it.
0: I know. I actually had a chat the other day. It came on at work with my manager, Steve. Shout out, Steve. Love you, Steve. I love this song, blah, blah, blah. But someone told me once that it plays in every pub, cafe, restaurant ever. And I'm like, oh, I know, but you can't beat
1: classic.
0: It's on
1: the cycle.
0: You can't.
1: There's a reason why they play it everywhere. It's just a great song.
0: Exactly.
1: And we won't interrupt your listening anymore. Guys, pointing to the tattoo as we speak.
0: Tattooed on Stevie's arm. Anyway, thanks for listening to Wiggle Room. I've been Stevie. You've had Belle on the show. And it's been beautiful. It's 12:28, and we'll let you listen to This Must Be The Place. See you next week.

over your triangle. Locks with my triangle, it forms a star. 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The gateway into part of the infinite love.

I must have been about 16 when I heard the sound. It was coming from underground, and the drums, that piano, and those horns just got me moving. I've been listening to East Side Radio ever since, 89.7 FM.

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2: Reggie Workman here. I just want to know I'm very happy to see Reggie. Reggie's doing a lot of beautiful things. Don't stop.
3: So I'm going to want to call you back just to hear your voicemail. 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

0: like your voicemail.
1: So people,
0: people, people, people, people, people, people, people, people, people, people, people, people, people, people, people, people, people, people, people, people, people, people, people, people, people, people, people, people, people, people, people, people, people, people, people, people, people, people, people, people, people, people, people, people, people, people, people, people, people, people, people, people, people, people, people, people, people, people, people, people, people, people, people, people, people, people, people, people, people, people, people, people, people, people, people, people, people, people, people, people, people, people, people, people, people, people, people, people, people, people, people, people, people, people, people, people, people, people, people, people, people, people, people, people, people, people, people, people, people, people, people, people, people, people, people, people, people, people, people, people, people, people, people, people, people, people, people, people, people, people, people, people, people, people, people, people, people, people, people, people, people, people, people, people, people, people, people, people, people, people, people, people, people, people, people, people, people, people, people, people, people, people, people, people, people, people, people, people, people, people, people, people, people, people, people, people, people, people, people, people, people, people, people, people, people, people, people, people, people, people, people, people, people, people, people, people, people, people, people,

0: What's up, Jazz? Yeah. D.I. here. Man, if I knew that was your voicemail,
1: I'm tired of kisses and hugs and voicemail blues.
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any a great one, I said, Keteke, and I said, train, and I said, locomotive. I brought the friend locomotive, and I said, train. Nay, I be primo, and I said, chief for them. Yes, yes, Keteke. Now, tears any a great one, I said, Keteke, pa. No, be a hot, and I said, train, and I said, what is a train, yes, sir?

Nani, any kind of, many of us, Sivas, the Gakra, I was in yesterday.

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I'm a show. I'm a show. I'm a show. I'm a show. I'm a show. I'm a show. I'm a show. I'm a show. I'm a show. I'm a show. I'm a show. I'm a show. I'm a show. I'm a show. I'm a show. I'm a show. I'm a show. I'm a show. I'm a show. I'm a show. I'm a show. I'm a show. I'm a show. I'm a show. I'm a show. I'm a show. I'm a show. I'm a show. I'm a show. I'm a show. I'm a show. I'm a show. I'm a show. I'm a show. I'm a show. I'm a show. I'm a show. I'm a show. I'm a show. I'm a show. I'm a show. I'm a show. I'm a show. I'm a show. I'm a show. I'm a show. I'm a show. I'm a show. I'm a show. I'm a show. I'm a show. I'm a show. I'm a show. I'm a show. I'm a show. I'm a show. I'm a show. I'm a show

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1: A song that

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Come on, I get your end in. I ain't no Vincent de Paul. You ain't no Mother Teresa. So what you waiting for? You get your end in. I know you wanna get your

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Ain't no need to be pretending to me, baby. 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I know you wanna get your end in. 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I ain't no Vincent de Paul. You ain't no Mother Teresa. So what you waiting for? You get your end in. I know you wanna get your end in.

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And the devil said to you, you were made to get your ending. Come on and get your ending. And the devil said to you.

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Tell me, is it danger we bring? Or is it cause my sisters were queens and my brothers kings, so in our blood be royalty? Or do you fear us? Fear us because my people hold the knowledge that

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Generational curses are real, because for generations my people haven't healed. So I ask you, where?

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You're listening to the show called Uncharted Airwaves. Now, this week's broadcast for this show, Uncharted Airwaves, is a very special one, and it's going to be the farewell episode. So this broadcast of Uncharted Airwaves will be the last, unfortunately, but honestly, it's been an honor serving the community and giving the listener, giving you something great to listen to, and I feel honored saying that. So, in honor of that, I'm going to spend this next hour and a half just giving you the best of the best. You know, I looked at all the playlists I've made throughout my year here at Eastside Radio, and I put together a playlist that is my favorite jazz hits, and a little bit of soul in there as well. I hope you enjoy it, because this really shows how much I have enjoyed being behind the mic here in Paddington. But to get us started at this very nice time of day at 5:32 in the morning, this is the track called Love is the Sweetest Thing by Ray Noble and his orchestra. Hope you love it.

0: And this next track is called I Put a Spell on You by Nina Simone. Now stay tuned, because at 6 o'clock will be the weather and traffic report.
1: I put a spell on you.

Well, it's lonesome in this old town. Everybody puts me down. I'm a face without a name, just walking in the rain, going back to you.

I'm a face without a name, just walking in the rain, going back to Houston, Houston.

Good morning. It is 6 o'clock on this lovely Wednesday morning, 7th of October, and you've tuned into Uncharted Airwaves. And this is the weather and traffic report. Now, on our roads, I'm extremely happy to report that there are no crashes in Sydney. I hope we keep it up, folks of Sydney. Everyone drive safe if they can. And in our skies, normally on a Wednesday, at least I've noticed it. On a Wednesday, I tend to report on really good weather. I don't know what it is about Wednesday. Maybe it's just because, you know, I'm on air and then now. All jokes. But the weather is a little bit different to what it is normally on Wednesdays. Today it's going to be tops of 18 degrees and lows of 13 degrees here in Paddington. It will rain. It's predicted to rain in about 45 minutes. But it won't be too heavy. Although it's so windy outside. When I was getting to the studio, it almost blew me away. Literally, like Mary Poppins, you know. And today it's just going to be a lot of cloudy weather. And more rainfall is expected towards the latter half of the day, like 6 p.m., 7 p.m., 6, 7, you know. Although to be fair, the weather actually doesn't look too bad. Like, honestly, this might be a bit risky of me, but I didn't bother bringing an umbrella. I don't know, you know what? At the end of the day, it's just water. It's not gonna kill me. I'll be fine. You know, it's always a good way to live, isn't it? And you know what's also a good way? Listening to this next track by none other than Frank Sinatra. This is his song, You'd Be So Nice to Come Home To. Hope you love it.

0: if our lips can bring every hope of the spring. That's Judy,
1: Judy,
0: my Judy,
1: Judy.
0: If our eyes say yes, but you're wrong in your guess. That's Judy,
1: Judy,
0: Judy.

Any fellow's apple cart in 100 ways. He'll be shouting her praise. She'll let you. She'll get you.

And that was a track called Judy by Louis Prima and Sam Batura and The Witnesses. 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Now, this week's broadcast is a special broadcast because it is the last show that Uncharted Airwaves will do. Unfortunately, I am departing, but for this show, I've queued up my favorite songs from this past year of doing this show. And very grateful to have all the listeners, you know, putting their feedback in what they would want to hear more of. And I'm excited to get this show on the road. Let's kick it off with this track called Our Day Will Come by Jimmy Scott. Hope you love it.

And that was a track called Mandy by Barry Manilow. Now, this next track that I'm going to play will be the last track that I play under Uncharted Airwaves, because this is the last broadcast of this show. But there's still plenty of good stuff here on Eastside Radio. Up next is The Jammin' Show, presented by Gary Bradbury. But before I play this last song, I just wanted to say a quick thank you to you, the listener, because without you, this station would not be here today. It is the listeners that listen, not just in Sydney, but all across the world, that keep this station alive. And I want to say thank you to you. You really are keeping this community station not just alive, but thriving. And we wouldn't do it without you, the listener. So this song goes out to you. It's called It Had to Be You by Harry Connick Jr. This is me signing out, and hope you enjoy this last track from Uncharted Airwaves. See ya!

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A very good morning to you on this Wednesday, the 7th of October, 2026. 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This is the Wednesday Jammin' Show. My name is Gary Bradbury, and it's my great pleasure to be spinning the tunes for you today on this Wednesday hump day. We are broadcasting from the Alan Slate Studio at Paddington Town Hall in Sydney, Australia. We welcome all our eastern suburbs listeners and to the wider community of listeners all around the world. The current temperature in Sydney, it's 14 degrees at the moment, but feels like 8, if you know what I mean. It's going to reach 18. It's windy. It was windy and cold this morning when I got up out of bed, and I noticed that daylight saving feeling kicking into me after we lost the hour on the weekend. I didn't really notice it on the weekend because I didn't have anything to do. In the morning, that is, and it hit me this morning when my alarm went off. And then it was cold, it's like windy and... Shout out to Angelina, who is leaving the station today. That was her last program of Uncharted Airwaves. It's been great having you on board, Angelina. And we wish you well in your studies and whatever you are heading into next. Coming up in the program at 8 o'clock, I'm going to give you the traffic and the weather. We're in October, so yes, we're looking for suggestions for songs about October for this particular month. Shout out to Graham, who has given us a few suggestions. We are going to be playing some of Graham's suggestions. And if you have any suggestions for an October song, feel free to email me at jamandwednesday@eastsidefm.org. You can give us a call at the station, 9331 3000. Got some feel-good songs, some chilled songs, a bit of chill. Want to ease you into the morning. Do you have to get up now? Or can you lie in bed a little bit longer listening to the wireless? Kick things off this morning. I have selected a track from Vince Jones' On the Brink of It album. This is Nature Boy.

Vince Jones with Nature Boy from the On the Brink of It album. 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It's 7:10 in the morning. If you are a regular listener to the Wednesday Jam Show, we know we've been going through playing songs with the particular month that we're in and the season that we're in. So we're in spring, so we've been playing some spring tunes and they will be coming up. But we've hit October, and in October we've got a few songs lined up to play about October. If you have any suggestions, you can email me at jammin, that's J-A-M-M-I-N, Wednesday as one word, jammin Wednesday at eastsidefm.org. Good friend of the station, Graham, has given us a suggestion. We have a few suggestions, and we'll be playing one right now. This is Benny Carter with Something for October.

0: Yeah, that was Benny Carter with Something for October from the Aspects album. That was a suggestion from longtime listener and friend of the station, Graham. Great suggestion, Graham. Nothing like a bit of big band to get you up and about on a Wednesday morning. We're going to take a short break and hear from one of our lovely sponsors and then be back with a spring song.
1: Norwegian jazz great Jan Gunnar Hof joined Sydney's Scandinavian-inspired Elysian Fields for Northern Lights' Southern Cross with special guest Maud and a world premiere. 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

0: Thank you very much. Thank you.
1: That is Arturo Sandoval there with Joy Spring. That was recorded live at Yoshi's in California. And I was I'm playing it via digital library. I was trying to look up who the sax player was in the band, because when I look up, it doesn't even have a saxophone player written there, but I can hear a saxophone player being a saxophone myself. And according to the AI search engine, it says there's no saxophone player featured on the 2015 Live at Yoshi's album. But typically, Mike Tucker played with Arturo Sandoval. So I'll do a bit of investigating into that, that particular album. So I believe it was Mike Tucker on the saxophone, but Arturo there on the trumpet. You are listening to the Wednesday Jam Show with me, Gary Bradbury. Great to have your company. The time is 7:26. We're going to listen to a track. Should we do another October? No, maybe we'll wait. Let's have a word from our sponsors and come back with some Robert Cray.
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That's Booker T from the album Sound the Alarm, a track called Feel Good. And I hope you're feeling good out there, dear listeners, on this Wednesday morning, the 7th of October. Here's an October song.

That was called An October Song. So that was an October song, as we are in October. If you have any suggestions for an October song, feel free to email me at jammin'wednesday@eastsideofm.org. When I came into the studio this morning, I saw it as I scan, you'd know that I come and scan the extensive CD collection here, and things pop into my line of sight, and on an instinct I grab them. And this is the one that grabbed me this morning. There's only three tracks on it, so they're lengthier tracks. One's quite long, and then the other one's not quite as long, and then the one after that is less than that. But three tracks. This is the Red Garland Quartet with All Mornin' Long, and the track we're going to play is the second track of the album. It's called They Can't Take That Away From Me. And you've got John Coltrane on the sax, Donald Byrd on trumpet, Red Garland on piano, George Joyner on bass, and Arthur Taylor on drums. They Can't Take That Away From Me.

0: Yeah, that's the Red Garland Quintet from the album All Mornin' Long. That is, They Can't Take That Away From Me. They Can't Take That Away From Me. Beautiful version of that. It went for 10 minutes and 25 seconds, if you don't mind. Not too many radio stations that play 10-minute songs, but we do here at Eastside, because not everything can be said in 3 minutes. So it's a wonderful album, All Mornin' Long. Donald Byrd on the trumpet, John Coltrane on the sax, Red Garland, who was leading the quintet, on the piano, George Joyner on the bass, Arthur Taylor on the drums. And that was recorded in Hackensack, New Jersey, on November 15th, 1957. Coming up at 8 o'clock, we are going to do the traffic and the weather. But let's have a word from our sponsors and a tune about spring.
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Let's have a look at some of the situation with the weather. It's currently 15 degrees in Sydney. Feels like 8. It's only going to get up to 18 degrees. It's cold and yeah, windy. Wind gusts up to 50 kilometres an hour. It's still going to be a bit the same tomorrow for Thursday. It's only going to reach 19 degrees. Friday, it's going to be sunny and 22. Chance of rain on Saturday, but a warmer temperature of 27. Sunday, 22 degrees is the top, and Sunday, Monday, you've got heating right up to 27 degrees before some rain comes back on Tuesday and Wednesday. Looking around the country, Melbourne, it's cloudy, 17 degrees is the top. Brisbane, it's got some rain, but it's going to be a quite warm, 28 degrees as the maximum there. In Perth, currently it's 13 degrees, looking at the top of 23. Adelaide, it's sunny and 23 is the top today. Hobart, cloudy, 16 degrees. In Canberra at the moment, it's only 1 degree. And it's only going to reach 18 degrees. Darwin, as usual, pumping it up there. It's already 24 degrees and 33 is the top. Looking at the traffic, Mount Ousley M1 Princess Motorway, Mount Ousley Road, approaching Mount Ousley Road, the Mount Ousley Road exit, that is. There's a breakdown there and southbound traffic is affected. West Pennant Hills Road at Copeland Road, there's a breakdown of a car. One of three northbound lanes is closed. Sackville Ferry, between Sackville Road and Sackville Ferry Road, the scheduled ferry maintenance. At Carabar, Cooma Street, at Barracks Flat Drive and Thornton Road, the traffic lights are blacked out. Southern Highlands, all directions traffic is affected. Neutral Bay, Military Road near Wycombe Road, there is changed traffic conditions. Tidal flow not operating. Traffic affected in both directions. In Cremorne, Military Road near Spotforth Street, there's changed traffic conditions. Tidal flow not operating. And traffic is affected in both directions. If you have any, if you're out in the traffic and you know, come across something, feel free to give us a call here, hands-free of course, and let us know if you're stuck in traffic and we haven't mentioned it. I'll keep an eye on the traffic as things come in.

I just plucked out another CD. It's a CD called Jazz Brat by Monday Michiru. And I thought I'd give this a whirl. And this is the third track off the album. It's called Sunshine After the Rain, which is always a nice feeling. So here is Sunshine After the Rain.

That's Rene Gaia there with Now That Love's Taken Over from the Tenderland album. It is 8:15, just gone 8:16 here at the Wednesday Jammin' Show. Great to have your company. If you're just tuning in, my name's Gary Bradbury and I'm here every Wednesday from 7 a.m. spinning the tunes for you in the middle of the week, in the morning, getting you ready for your day and to help you power on all the way to the weekend. This month, as we're in October, we're playing tunes with October in the title, or something about October, as well as spring. So we're doing spring and October this month. If you have a suggestion, feel free to send us a suggestion from at Jammin' Wednesday. Here's one from Graham. This is Amy Winehouse with October song.

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1: Yes, Forever French coming up this evening. You don't want to miss that. Lots of great shows coming up throughout the course of the day at 9 a.m. LP will be here with Left Side Clouded. That's at 9 o'clock. Lots of great shows here at East Side Radio. 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And thanks to those that do, and thanks in advance to those that will. We are broadcasting from the Alan Slate studio. The track we just heard was October Song by Amy Winehouse. That was a suggestion from Graham. Thanks, Graham, for another good selection there. We're going to go back to a track from the Red Garland Quintet now, the album All Mornin' Long, and this is All Mornin' Long.

Well, what about that? That was All Mornin' Long. That was the Red Garland Quintet from the album All Mornin' Long. Only three tracks on the album. That was the first track off the album. And that was 20 minutes and 17 seconds to be exact. Red Garland on the piano, their marvellous piano playing. You heard George Joyner on the bass with an excellent bass. Double bass solo there, even throwing in a few quotes and picked up a bit of Pop Goes the Weasel, I believe. You can let me know on Jammin' Wednesday if you, what you might have picked up in that double bass solo. John Coltrane was on the sax, Donald Byrd on trumpet, and Arthur Taylor on the drums. 7:43 here at the Wednesday Jammin' Show. We're going to listen to a track now from an album called Latin Beat, Jazz Heat. I just came across this in the World Music Catalogues of the CD collection, and I thought, let's give this a bit of a whirl. This is Manny's Mambo.

jazz fans, you're in for a treat when the supergroup Aziza hits City Recital Hall for one night only this October. 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And this special performance marks 10 years since their acclaimed debut album. 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

0: That was a track called October, but with a K instead of a C, October. And that was it's not a band name. There's four musicians playing on the album. The album's called Returnings, and that it featured Jacob Bro, Palle Mikkelberg, Thomas Morgan, and John Christensen. It's 8:54. It's nearly time to get going. It's nearly time to get going, but not quite yet, before LP comes in and takes over with Left Side Clouded.
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0: That's the sound of Album of the Week. It's the show where we get two exciting new albums that have recently become available from all sorts of exciting genres from around the world. I'm Huey Phillips, and we'll be here every week, Wednesday at 3 p.m. here on Eastside 89.7 FM. So what are we playing this week? First, we played The Gem by Julia Jacklin. This artist is celebrated for her emotionally direct lyricism and commanding voice. 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Get away from me. Then we played Memory Bomb by Kiefer. This record lives in the realm between jazz improv and hip-hop beatmaking. 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
1: Yes, Album of the Week coming up at 3 o'clock. Coming up at 9 o'clock, 9 a.m., LP will be here with another excellent installment of Left Side Clouded, so stick around for that. Lots of great shows coming up through the course of the day. Arts Wednesday is coming up at 10:30. At midday, Peter Dason will be here with One Size Fits All, followed by Peter Nelson and On the Corner. 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I'll be happy to play your suggestions. But in the meantime, it's time for me to head off into the windy cool of this Sydney day. Have a great week, everybody. Enjoy the weekend, and I'll see you back next Wednesday. Bye for now.

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6: 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Time now on A-Side FM for Left Side Clouded. I'm your host LP with you for 90 minutes now, and as I do each week on Left Side Clouded, I'll be bringing you a multi-genre mix of tracks mainly from 2026, some from the past few years and a couple from years gone by thrown in for good measure. We're starting off this week with a project from LA, they're known as Animal, A-N-I-M-L. Debut full-length album is called Given Nature on the Stratasonic label, and this track is Taking Form. The sound is quite down tempo, harking back to trip hop, Portishead, DJ Shadow, that kind of era. Trip hop seems to be making a little bit of a comeback at the moment. We're playing a few other tracks that reflect that in the show, but yeah, I've been listening to this one a lot. Enjoy, getting us off and running on the program today, Eastside FM

on one of the more interesting and eclectic labels to appear over the past few years. The label is Wah Wah Wino. This is Omar Gied Zeda with My Eyes Drank Water from his 2025 solo debut, Like the Sea Knows Blue. Dub rhythms with some Iranian overtones thrown in. Following this, we're going to keep the reggae vibe going in a deep way. Cedric M. Brooks, remixed by Dubism. Love and Praises, the tenor saxophonist who was behind the Light of Saba release. Nyabingi drumming, roots Rastafari religion. He passed away in 2013, but Pressure Sounds has continued to bring his music back into circulation, such as this great 2026 release on Pressure Sounds, remixing and keeping the sound alive.

On Left Side Clouded, the wonderful sound of Cedric M. Brooks, Love and Praises, remixed by Dubism. Here's a track many of a certain age will remember, maybe not this version, this is a 2026 re-edit of a tune originally released in 1984 from an album called Yemenite Songs, before an electronic version hit the charts in the late 80s. A remix of that 1984 version. The singer is Ofra Hazar. The track is Imani Alu. This is Cole's Holy Mix. You're tuned to Left Side Clouded with LP right here on Eastside FM.

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from his 2026 release, Fyra. Swedish producer Honey, originally hailing from Malmo. And I really love everything that guy does. He switches between ambient, hip-hop, deep house, and more. Right now, Guazuncho. This is La Flor, straight out of Argentina. I've played a track from this maybe last week, I think it was. The album is called Farage. And it's such a great album. I think it might only be available digitally at the moment. There may be a CD. No vinyl yet, though, sadly for me.

from Sao Paulo in Brazil, Vale Pena. Cessa is the musician Sergio Saez. Electric piano and vocals played by Cessa on that one. Following that, from the album Devotion and the Black Divine, Anaïs with My World Beyond. Another album from 2025, released on her own Dream Sequence Recordings, R&B, gospel, soul, alternative pop and motherhood at the forefront of Anaïs's sound. Right now, something brand new for UK jazz man Greg Fote on Blue Crystal Records. Recorded in Tokyo over 2 days last year on his first Japanese tour. This is Everyone, Parts 1 and 2, ambient jazz with electronics. And some grooves thrown in for good measure. Love a bit of Greg Fote here on Left Side Clouded. This is Eastside FM. You're with LP. Hope you're enjoying the sounds today.

0: 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Making her highly anticipated Sydney debut, Monet brings poetry, jazz, blues, and social commentary together in a powerful live experience.
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the sound of LS Plus. That one, SOS, from the If You Call My Name 12-inch single. Came out on Bar Part Time just this month, 2026 release. Somewhat of a Balearic supergroup. Members of the outfits Love Shadow, Pooley, Psy 3, and Know You. If those names aren't familiar to you, I wouldn't worry too much, but in certain circles, that's causing a lot of excitement, that 12-inch single. It's a beauty. Greg Foat before LS Plus with Everyone Part 1 and 2. And right now, Palace Pasador, Looking for Clovers, the dub version. An outfit part of Switzerland's underground dub pop scene from an album called Footprint Affair. Released last year on Phantom Island. They're from Zurich, synth pop with a dub aesthetic. Very cool.

0: on the label Spiritual World. Teal, Toronto sisters Ashley and Melissa Ball, working with dub producer N1 Sound on a trip-hop heavy album, which is called Love Comes Through. It's out now. And it's really nice. Street soul, dub, trip-hop, down-tempo. If you like that sound, check out Teal, T-E-A-L.
1: That's the barrage.

from a rather unique album originating in Denmark, Copenhagen. Solly City is the name of the artist. Touch Glass was that tune. Poetics of a New Estate is the album, mixing electronic and experimental sounds with modern classical, featuring a live string ensemble from Japan weaving throughout the album. Right now, from 2025, Rio de Janeiro in Brazil, on Leaving Records, Fabiano do Nascimento with Nene's Song, live recording from a one-night concert held in LA in 2023. Fabiano joined by Sam Gendel, Gabe Noel and Tamir Basilay. And the recording made without the musicians initially knowing that the performance would become an album. You're with LP on Left Side Clouded, right here on Eastside 89.7 FM.

jazz fans, you're in for a treat when the supergroup Aziza hits City Recital Hall for one night only this October. Aziza features four of the most influential musicians in contemporary music: Dave Holland, Chris Potter, Lana Lueke, and Eric Harland. And this special performance marks 10 years since their acclaimed debut album. Don't miss Aziza on Wednesday, the 28th of October at City Recital Hall. 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

That was the sound of Mr. Beatnik and Richard Greenan from an album called Coastie. The track was called Harbour Arms. Prior to the break, we heard a lovely little jazz piece from the Brendan Eder Ensemble on Jazz Dad Records, Cape Cod Cottage. That one came out 2021, a fictional musical document supposedly written by a retired dentist called Edward Blankman in the early 70s. In reality, Blankman being a character invented by LA composer Brendan Eder. Influences on that album: Eric Satie, Miles Davis and Gil Evans. Lounge, exotica and minimalist jazz. It's a really nice album if you can ever seek it out. Cape Cod Cottage. Right now, from France on Smallville Records, from the album The Raging Swells Crushing the Cliff of My Love, Marion Ponset. It's coming out, what's out now actually, it came out last month, 2026, on the Smallville Records label, double vinyl release. And this is simply called D1. Not long to go on the show, I'll jump back in and say goodbye after this track.

All right, this is where I'm going to leave you this week. I'll leave you with an epic, though, from 1993 on R&S Records. Golden Girls, which was a pseudonym for the brothers Hartnell, aka Orbital. And this floating, pulsing, ambient mix was done by David Morley for Apollo Records, the R&S ambient offshoot. And it is a stone cold classic. Hope you enjoy it. It'll take us to the end of the show and into Arts Wednesday. This has been LP with Left Side Clouded. Catch replays on the Eastside FM website, or catch me on SoundCloud, where I upload mixes of music like this and more, as well as repeating some of these shows on there as well. Left Side Clouded on SoundCloud is the place to look. All right, I'll see you all next week. Much love. Bye for now.

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0: Yes, that's good morning. It's Arts Wednesday, time for Arts Wednesday. And you're tuning into Eastside Radio, and it's great to have your company. We're coming to you live from the Bondi Pavilion, and thank you so much for joining us. That, of course, was Crowded House. The original lineup there, off their Woodface album from 1991. And do you know Tim joined the band permanently?
1: Well, for a second.
0: For that album, yeah. He was there for that album. He co-wrote that song.
1: And sang on it, too.
0: With Neil in the most incredible harmonies.
1: Oh, every word.
0: So it was the original lineup, Paul Hester before his untimely, very sad demise, and Nick Seymour on bass, brother of Mark Seymour of the Hunters and Collectors.
1: Yeah.
0: Okay. And, of course, Neil Finn, probably one of the greatest songwriters of popular music ever in the history of popular music.
1: He's certainly there in my top 10.
0: Oh, totally, yeah. Anyway, so Tim, I think, joined the band for that album, and halfway through the tour, flogging that album, he left to sort of pick up his solo album. So there's probably some arguments there, probably.
1: Siblings, you know, yeah.
0: Sibling rivalry.
1: Yeah, well, yes.
0: Anyway, there you go. So that's Mark Seymour. Anyway, so Nick Seymour and Paul Hester and Neil Finn. And, so we're here with you with Arts Wednesday, actually. So, Paul, we've got some really good interviews today.
1: Yes, Anthony, we've got a lot going on today. We always do here on Arts Wednesday. That's why it's lovely doing this show. So we're starting off with Josh Hinton. Now, he's it's not a one-man show, but he's created and devised a show that's at the studio at the Sydney Opera House from the 14th to the 17th of October. It's called A Place in the Sultan's Kitchen, or How to Make the Perfect One-Pot Chicken Curry. Mm. Now, you know all about that, Anthony. You make a pretty good chicken curry.
0: And apparently you get to eat it.
1: You do.
0: I wonder what it's going to be like eating curry chicken that the performer has made on the stage.
1: Fresh.
0: In the studio at the Opera House.
1: It'll be fresh.
0: Yeah, it'll be very fresh. I don't know. I don't know if I'll have any.
1: There'll be wooden forks and plastic plates or something like that.
0: Anyway, yeah. That's great. Yeah.
1: Then we're speaking to Sean Landis, who's the director of a play called Cruise. Now, it's been on before, 2025. He won the National Theatre Award, or he's nominated for the National Theatre Award for that show. And it's coming to the Seymour Centre from the 9th to the 31st of October. And it's a one-man play about surviving the AIDS crisis.
0: Mm.
1: And finally, we're speaking to Stephanie Stevens and Georgie Dula. Now, they've created a comedy musical called Trail to Oregon, which is coming to the Eternity Playhouse from the 3rd to the 15th of October.
0: That's the one in Darlinghurst.
1: Yeah, in Burton Street.
0: It closed down for a while, didn't it?
1: Yeah. They went into receivership. It's there for hire these days. I think, you know, people put on a production, they hire the hall.
0: Oh, that's a good idea.
1: Yeah. So it's not a permanent studio, permanent theatre with a permanent theatre company.
0: Yeah, right.
1: Yeah, it's just there for hire. This is my understanding of where it's at these days. And there's a lot of music going on musically. And I just said a warning, there are plenty of earworms in today's show.
0: Oh, I think, yes, there is. I mean, that first track. Since we put it in, it's just been going around, around, around, around in my head.
1: Yeah.
0: Anyway, so let's get on with some music. And we've got this first interview with Josh Hinton coming up in probably about 10 minutes. So this is a track with Only This Time with DJ Abyss.

0: And you're on the Study Radio. This is Arts Wednesday with me, Anthony and Paul. And you just heard there, very sort of wintry, back to winter today, down here at Bondi anyway. And you heard there Only This Time with DJ Abyss. That was out, last month, I think, from Germany. And just then was Talaya with Linkwood and Foat off the Linkwood and Foat album from 2020 UK.
1: I spoke to Josh Hinton last week. I think he's been busy collecting his curry spices all this week. Anyway, I spoke to him last week about this show coming to the Sydney Opera House studio, 14th to 17th of October, and it's called A Place in the Sultan's Kitchen, or How to Make the Perfect One-Pot Chicken Curry. So the first thing I asked him was what was the inspiration for this story?
2: Yeah. So I was born in Sydney. As I was kind of sitting down to try and make this show, I was reminded of my grandmother, who I call Meme, who is kind of an integral part to the story or to my show. I remember hearing stories or being told stories from her of her journeys kind of in Iran and India during World War II, and then somehow kind of ending up in Australia. And I thought that was, a wonderful place to start, because the show really explores my search for cultural identity. Mm-hmm. Generations before me have also had quite a similar search, albeit not kind of in Australia.
1: Mm. Okay, so the show asks the question, where are you really from? But where does Josh Hinton belong?
2: I think where I belong is kind of ever changing. Right now it's Wollongong. That's kind of where I call home. Mm-hmm. I really, when I'm asked this question, I say I belong wherever family is, the things I love are.
1: Mm. So as part of the show, you're going to be cooking live on stage, and smell is a big conveyor of memory for a lot of people. And it's something you don't get to use very often in the theatre, but the way you've created the show, we're going to get, I'm guessing, lots of exotic smells throughout the theatre. So do you choose the spices for the curry for the aroma or for the flavour?
2: I'm going to choose a third option.
1: Oh.
2: I chose the spices, and I chose cooking, really, because it is just a strong, it evokes such strong memories. Mm. And that's really why I decided to cook the curry on stage in the first place. One of my biggest ties to my cultural identity is these different foods, and chicken curry being one of them. I think it's just, the theatre fills with these smells of cooking onion, different types of spices, and it really does evoke a strong sense of memory and culture within the audience.
1: So a lot of people who cook curries, they seem to have a family spice combination. Have you inherited this curry from your grandmother, or is it something that's evolved over time?
2: So this specific recipe that I use on stage, I kind of had to pry out of my grandmother.
1: She's still alive?
2: Yes, she is still alive. Yeah. She's in Brisbane at the moment. Mm-hmm. It was really, because when she cooks the curry, she doesn't really cook off a recipe. She just adds a little bit of this, a little bit of that, and it creates what she has done for, 40, 50 years. Mm. But for the show, I needed a recipe. I wasn't confident in my ability to just wing it.
1: Okay. Okay. Now, are you going to be serving it with rice or with papadums? Because I imagine rice is not going to be an easy thing to cook on stage.
2: Mm. We do serve it with rice. I cheat a little bit. I just use a rice cooker on stage.
1: Sure.
2: The original recipe is to be served with rice, so we do serve it with that.
1: So you mentioned that there's a story going on as well about your mother's travels, and this is sort of woven throughout the production. It sounds fascinating. You mentioned she travelled through Iran and where else. What is that story?
2: Yeah, so it follows my grandmother in her life growing up in Iran and India. And so before migrating to Australia, kind of later in her life, her family, her mother, father, and her siblings have these incredible stories of... So she was originally born in Iran. Mm-hmm. Born in India, then moved to Iran when she was very little. And then at the end of World War II, her family then moved back to India just after partition. Oh. And she has these incredible stories of hitchhiking. They jump into a truck full of chickens to kind of get across borders. And so there's these incredible stories that I kind of tell alongside experiences of my own growing up and then experiences of my paternal grandfather. So my grandfather, my dad's side, my poppy, and his experiences growing up in South Africa during apartheid and, you know, his own kind of crazy adventurous stories.
1: Wow, there's a lot of good material there just in your family.
2: Yes, yeah, it made writing the show quite easy.
1: Just go through the photo albums. So there's also a musical element to the production. So can you tell me a bit about that?
2: Yeah. So I end the show with an original song that me and my brother Dom wrote. Mm-hmm. It's a song that kind of talks about a passage of time, loved ones, nostalgia, those sort of themes. We actually wrote it before the show was even a thought in my mind. Okay. But as I kind of finished writing the show, we thought that the themes were quite fitting. As I kind of towards the end of the show, I really do start to, lament the passing of time a little bit.
1: Mm. So Dom is also credited as the vision and sound designer. So what other elements is he bringing into the production in that role?
2: Yeah, so he sits on stage with me. And so part of the show is we have these three projections on different surfaces on the stage. Mm. And we show different family photos, videos, that sort of thing. And he's there kind of triggering all of that. And he also then created all of the images and placed them in the show. And it's lovely. I get to share the stage with him. And if I mess up, he gets to pull me up on it. And there's a bit of friendly banter, which is always nice.
1: Yes, yes. Okay. Now, you also take this show to schools. Is it a different show for the schools? Is it the one that's going to be at the Opera House?
2: We haven't taken it to schools yet. I think there is a school showing at the Opera House.
1: Oh, okay, yeah. Right. So it'll be pretty much the same show, which is telling stories, cooking chicken curry, and singing. Sounds really incredible. So do the audience get involved at all in any way?
2: They don't quite get involved during the show, but after the show, we serve them the chicken curry with the rice out in the foyer, and I come out and I chat with all of them, and it's one of my favorite parts of the show, really, because after sharing, like, it's an hour and 10 minutes of me sharing kind of my life stories and my family's life stories, and then, you know, I give them an opportunity to kind of come up to me and chat with me and share their stories as well, which is really beautiful.
1: Mm. So have you ever worked as a chef, or you just have a love for cooking?
2: No, never worked as a chef. And in fact, when I'm asked about my skills in the kitchen, I really do say, I'm attempting to make my grandma's chicken curry. There's no promises that it's going to be incredible.
1: So the show is called A Place in the Sultan's Kitchen, or How to Make the Perfect One-Pot Chicken Curry. And it's at the studio at the Sydney Opera House. It runs from the 14th to the 17th of October. I think there's six performances. There's a couple of matinees in there.
2: Yes, yeah, I think five all up.
1: So after these, five Opera House performances, what's coming up next for Josh Hinton?
2: So there's a few things in the works next year with the show, kind of touring-wise. Nothing that I can announce or, that's super locked in yet. Yeah. But, other than that, I think my goal at the moment is to you know, keep making theatre that I'm passionate about. This started really as a passion project about me just kind of exploring my family's cultural identity. And I'm thrilled that it's, you know, turned into this thing where I can take it to the Opera House, which I'm so excited about. But yeah, I think as long as I keep kind of making theatre that I'm passionate about, I'm enjoying it, you know.
1: Do you think you'll attempt any other recipes?
2: Yes, we do joke about, you know, there's so many stories from my family that I haven't put into the show. So there might be a second show where I cook a different dal, maybe.
1: Okay. One for the vegans.
2: That's right. Yeah.
1: Josh Hinton, creator and performer in the Sultan's Kitchen at the Sydney Opera House, 14th to the 17th of October. Thanks so much for telling us your story, and can't wait to see the show at the Opera House.
2: Thank you so much for having me.

0: And you're going to have to forgive me, our Vietnamese friends, for my pronunciation here. That's Lee Kweb Dub from the Saigon Soul Revival on their from their Chon Ti Va album, obviously from Vietnam, out this year. And you're on Eastside Radio. This is Arts Wednesday with me, Anthony and Paul. And good to hear from Josh there. Well, it sounds, what an incredible family history.
1: So we're going to go and see and review that show next Wednesday.
0: Oh, okay.
1: So keep an eye out at artsfm.org/artswednesday for our reviews.
0: Yes, and fascinating family history. No ordinary family, from Iran to India,
1: South Africa
0: to Australia, and sort of all over Australia. So it should be fascinating. Anyway, we're going to sort of have a couple more tracks before we speak to Sean Landis, director of Cruise at the Seymour, on from the 9th to the 31st of October. And this is, so we're just going to throw in for Midnight Oil.